0: But Dr. David Ward says frailty is often preventable and treatable. He says regular exercise, especially strength training, can delay, reduce, and in some cases improve frailty, particularly when combined with good nutrition and social engagement. A breast cancer patient is encouraging women to follow up on health concerns. A global women's health index reveals Australia sits below the global average, with fewer than one in four women and girls aged 15 and over reporting being tested for cancer in the past year. It's also found breast cancer rates are rising among younger women as the national screening gap widens. Lynette Bolton says she's thankful she didn't put off a checkup after finding a lump in her breast last November.
1: We really have to have that early diagnosis and that early assessment to be able to get women into the incredible services that we have. And if we aren't going and getting tested, then how are we going to know?
0: Turning to sport, Australian Tori Lewis has improved her own national 100-metre record at a small meet in Slovakia, clocking a time of 11.04 seconds. The result comes on the eve of the Glasgow Commonwealth Games. And in cycling, Remco Evenepoel has narrowed the gap to the Tour de France leader after winning stage 16 overnight. Tadej Pogacar maintains the overall leader's yellow jersey with a lead of 4.5 minutes.
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4: Cool morning, but not as cool as it has been, and probably not as cool as it will be. About 3 to 4 degrees overnight, and it's about 5 degrees now. For the rest of the day, we're expecting a top of 13 degrees. Now, a shower or two is indicated, but if it happens, and there's only a 10% chance, which is considered very low of it happening, if we're going to get any rain at all today, it'll be between 1 and 5pm this afternoon. As I said, that's only a 10% chance, so it may not happen. For the rest of the week, I hear you cry. What's it going to do? Well, tomorrow, after a 2-degree overnight temperature, we're expected a top of 11 tomorrow. No rain. For Friday, cloudy, 2 degrees overnight again, and then 12 degrees tops for the day. No rain. Saturday, shower or two, 4 degrees overnight, then a top of 14, maybe a millimetre of rain there. And likewise Sunday, 4 degrees overnight, a top of 13, maybe a millimetre there. Monday, a bit more rain though, about 3 millimetres is forecast, after starting off at 5 degrees on Monday morning and then getting up to 13. And then Tuesday, our final day in our current forecast period, shower or two, 4 degrees overnight, top of 12 and maybe as much as 2 millimetres. So bear in mind, mittens, scarves, jumpers, raincoats, umbrellas, all those sort of things are still very necessary to be on hand, folks. So just bear it in mind. Stay warm and stay dry. And that's the details thus far from the Masters of Matters Meteorological, the Australian Bureau of Meteorology. Meanwhile, at the Kennington Bureau of Meteorology, it is telling me that it presently, well, it was sunny about a minute ago, but and it'll probably be sunny again, but it is currently 7 degrees out here in Reservoir Road in Kennington. So, it's considerably warmer than it has been overnight. And, 13 degrees is not that bad for today's top temperature, especially if there's a bit of sunshine. 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And it is coming up to 7 minutes past 10. And welcome to the fill-in of Rainbow Radio. Max is unable to be with us this morning. And so he let me know last night. And I said, yeah, I'll do it. I'm here anyway. And so I will be playing some of the nostalgia that Max has been playing, a bit of swing, some good vocals from the first 4 or 5 decades of the 20th century. and songs that you may not ever have heard or haven't heard for a very long time. So sit back and relax. I'm with you up until 11 o'clock this morning. My name is Darren Wright. I do the nostalgia programs on Tuesdays from midday. So this is sort of, I see, as an extension of what I do on Tuesdays, as in the part two version on the Wednesday this morning. But anyway, a lot of people have been commenting about weather lately and how foggy it had been over the last couple of days. That inspires me to play A Foggy Day, of course composed by George Gershwin. This is Joe Loss and his band with Chick Henderson doing the vocals. Comes off an old Regal Xenophone 78, recorded on the 11th of December 1937. A Foggy Day, and that will be followed by Accentuate the Positive with Johnny Mercer and the Pied Pipers from 1944.

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5: 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Welcome to Rainbow Radio. I'm filling in for Max today because he can't be here, so I'll just continue playing some of the music that Max would play. And I hope you're enjoying it too. We started off with A Foggy Day by Joe Loss and his band, with Chick Henderson doing the vocals from December of 1937. And that last one, Accentuate the Positive, was a real big hit record in 1945. It was recorded on the 4th of October 1944 in Hollywood. Johnny Mercer and the Pied Pipers with Paul Weston and his orchestra. So I hope you enjoy that one. It's a very good life lesson, Accentuate the Positive, recorded by quite a few different groups, actually, during the day. Let's go back. This track will be very reminiscent to a lot of people, but not for this version. The famous film Casablanca from 1942 featured the track As Time Goes By. You know, play it again, play As Time Goes By. Well, As Time Goes By turns out to be a much older song than that film. Go back 20 years before. This is Rudy Valli and his Connecticut Yankees. And Rudy Valli here is vocalising As Time Goes By, recorded on the Victor label in New York on the 25th of July 1931. As Time Goes By, a song that still gets recorded to this very day.

There you go, a very famous tune, Blue Moon. Now, you could be forgiven for thinking that it was Bing Crosby because, yes, it wasn't. It was his younger brother, actually, Bob Crosby. George Robert Crosby was his real name. He was born in 1913. He was Bing's younger brother, who also was in showbiz. People will probably remember his big swing band, Bob Crosby and the Bobcats. Very popular group in the 1940s and onward. And he actually died 1993, so he certainly outlived his famous brother as well. I think Bing died in 1977, as I remember. But anyway, he had a good voice, a very good voice. I'd forgotten he did a lot of vocal work at one stage. So I hope you enjoyed that one. That was a version of Blue Moon that I'd forgotten about, actually. It needed a bit of tinkering, but it came up pretty well. Yes, if you want to know Bob Crosby's usual repertoire, this is probably his most famous swing piece as Bob Crosby and the Bobcats. This is a Decca 78, recorded in New York, 14th of March, 1938, March of the Bobcats.

So the musical stylings of Bob Crosby and his Bobcats with March of the Bobcats. And as I said before, that is the usual style. It's a swing, almost Dixieland jazz, actually, when you listen to it. Old Decca 78, recorded in New York on the 14th of March, 1938. And that was a real big hit. And other bands did March of their versions of March of the Bobcats. Glenn Miller did it. Benny Goodman did it. And quite a few others. So I hope you enjoyed. Okay, let's continue on. This must have been a huge hit in its day because this record turns up all the time when I go through piles of 78s. This is Joe Loss and his band again with Chick Henderson on a Regal Zonophone disc this time, recorded on the 5th of July 1939. Begin the Begin. And Chick Henderson, unfortunately, is one of those crooners that a lot of people have forgotten about. And he had a magnificent voice and did quite a lot of work. So I'm going to play both sides of this 78. So we'll start off with Begin the Begin, and the other side, flip side, is Under the Red Moon of the Pampas, which I don't think has any vocals as I recall. Let's have a look. No, played as a rumba, so something to dance to. But yes, we'll start off with Begin the Begin, and then that'll be followed by the flip side, Under the Red Moon of the Pampas.

There you go. Both sides of the big hit record for 1939, I believe. Begin the Begin with Joe Loss and his band, Chick Henderson doing the vocals on a Regal Xylophone disc recorded on the 5th of July, 1939. It was quite a hit record. It was still available to buy as a 78, even as far forward as 1955. So that probably accounts for why I keep finding copies of it when I go through piles of 78s. But it's a good selection. It's a good selection. If nothing else, Under the Red Moon of the Pampas, which is a rumba, makes you feel like you're somewhere a lot warmer than we currently are. So I hope you enjoy those. Hope you enjoyed those. Good fun. All right. What else have I got lined up here? Okay. Well, we are more than halfway through winter, folks. You'll be delighted to know. And the nights, even though they're a bit cold at the moment and we've got a few frosty and foggy mornings, yes, there is good news on the horizon that things will warm up. Spring is not too far away. And this song says it really nicely. Blue skies around the corner. Ambrose and his orchestra with Denny Dennis doing the vocals this time on a Decca 78. This was recorded in London on the 29th of December 1938. Blue skies are around the corner. Think positive, folks.

And that was Brazil. Xavier Cugat and his Waldorf Astoria Orchestra with vocal chorus. I can't remember who did the vocals on that off the top of my head. Columbia Disc recorded in New York, 30th of December, 1941. And another one of those tunes that just makes you think of places far warmer than here. It's good, these little sambas and rumbas and so forth. They've got a nice little beat to them. They get the housework done in half the time when you're dusting or vacuuming or whatever. Whatever you're doing at home, I hope you're having a good day, folks. And, yes, getting a bit done. The sun has been rather recalcitrant in coming back, mind you. It's rather cloudy over here in Reservoir Road in Kennington still, although it showed great promise when I arrived this morning with the sun shining very, very nicely. It is going to be 13 degrees today, apparently, folks, and the likelihood of rain somewhere between 1 and 5pm, but it's less than a 10% chance, so don't hedge your bets on it, folks, because it may not actually happen. There is more rain coming in over the weekend, and I think the bigger fall of it's going to be the Monday. But anyway, we're coming into that time of year where, yeah, things are warming up a little bit and things are bursting into bloom and so forth. I get off the bus here at Phoenix, and just around the corner there's this beautiful almond tree, and it's absolutely covered in flowers at the moment. It's absolutely beautiful. So that's a great harbinger of spring, isn't it, when the fruit trees start flowering? Well, we're seeing a few more of them before too long. There will be a bud burst right royal. But anyway, it'll happen. It'll happen. Okay. What shall we put on next? This is an oldie, but it's a very wise lesson at this time of year. Button up your overcoat. This is Vaughan DeLeith doing the vocals with Paul Whiteman and his orchestra. Recorded in New York on the 8th of February 1929 on the Columbia label. And I play this because I know Max is rather partial to Paul Whiteman. So button up your overcoat.

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7: Yes, Phil will be with you on Sunday, so do have a listen. Knows a lot about film, so does our Phil, which is really good. It's really good. Okay, just before those sponsorships, you heard Paul Whiteman in his orchestra and Vaughan DeLeith doing the vocals for Button Up Your Overcoat. Very sound advice since it's winter. And I might happen to mention that Paul Whiteman, otherwise sometimes called the King of Jazz, he played a symphonic style of jazz. Famous for very various reasons. Started off with hit record in 1920, which was his version of Whispering, and was still making recordings in the 1950s. He's very well known for commissioning George Gershwin to write the classic Rhapsody in Blue, which was first performed by Whiteman in 1924 and recorded 4 or 5 times after that by Whiteman, I believe. But he's also famous for discovering talent like Bing Crosby, Glenn Miller, who else have I got here? Frankie Trumbauer, Bix Beiderbecke, Ella Fitzgerald. Who else have I got listed here? Oh, the Dorsey brothers, Jimmy and Tommy Dorsey, were both members of his band at one stage. So, yeah, he's an interesting chap, but one of Max's particular favourite artists. So I remember downloading onto a USB for him a while back. It took a long time, a very long time to put everything I had on there, but from Paul Whiteman, but, yeah, I did. But good stuff, good stuff. Well, news isn't too far away, folks. It is 8 minutes to 8 minutes to 11. I shall be with you for another hour after that, but we'll give you the news and weather and let you know what's going on that score. Anyway, what do we got? Go back to the right playlist, might help. Bingo, that one. Well, a nice place to be on these cold winter mornings would be by the fireside. Ray Noble and the New Mayfair Dance Orchestra with vocals by the inimitable Al Bowley. This was recorded for HMV in London on the 8th of January 1932. By the fireside, a great place to be when it's cold.

be happy, oh so happy. Why we do as lovers do.

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3: Okay, we've got news coming up in about 2.5 minutes. Let's go out with a bit of newsreel pageantry and pomp and circumstance music. This is Girls in Grey by Charles Williams and his orchestra, used for the official BBC newsreel of the day. But it's a tune you've probably heard before because it's fairly well known.

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2: Hello, I'm Laura Devoy. Australians in every jurisdiction will soon have access to voluntary assisted dying. Shannon Kirkwood reports.
3: The Northern Territory Government will today introduce its Rights of the Terminally Ill Bill to Parliament. Lawmakers will be allowed a conscience vote, but the government says it has the numbers to pass. In 1995, the NT became the first jurisdiction in the world to legalise the introduction of voluntary assisted dying. Four people died under the law before it was overturned by the federal government 2 years later. In 2022, the Commonwealth restored the right for the NT and the ACT to make their own laws. The NT is now the last jurisdiction in Australia to legalise voluntary assisted dying.
2: Queensland's Emergency Services Minister says he's using a meeting today to make sure people are not put at risk by the new alert system. Designed for use in emergencies like bushfires or floods, the system will be tested nationwide next Monday. But concerns have been raised about Australians who have hidden phones for safety reasons. Speaking in Melbourne alongside his federal and state counterparts, Queensland Minister Dan Purdy says there are some things that need to be sorted out.
4: AusAlert is potentially life-saving technology and we do support that, but we need to make sure Queenslanders aren't put at risk, and there are concerns around the gaps as we look to transition from the emergency alert system to AusAlert.
2: A post-budget survey of property professionals has found there's a general feeling no one will be better off under the negative gearing reform. The Australian Property Institute's latest market outlook reveals 82% of respondents identified negative gearing reform as the most widely cited downward pressure on residential prices, while residential sentiment fell from 6 to 5 on the 10-point scale. API Chief Economist Dr. Sherman Chan says this survey confirms the market is pricing the reforms now, more than a year before they come into effect. The US Central Command says American forces have launched strikes on Iran for an 11th consecutive night. Earlier today, President Donald Trump threatened to strike Pickaxe Mountain, an underground facility located near a nuclear site. Experts say more Australian women are accessing medical terminations, but a resurgence in the anti-abortion movement threatens rural patients already forced to seek care quietly. According to Flinders University, the number of women accessing abortion pills through GPs rose from 1 in 10,000 to more than 2 in 1,000 between 2014 and 2021. Women in the regions or lower socioeconomic areas accessed medical abortions at higher rates. Specialists say the anti-abortion rhetoric, which is being backed by politicians like Barnaby Joyce and Robbie Katter, only puts vulnerable women at risk. The Senior Australian of the Year and co-founder of Dementia Australia is seeking support for a national brain health promotion program. Professor Henry Brodati is in Adelaide today to advance dementia prevention. Speaking to National Radio News, he says brain health in old age is as important as that of the heart.
5: Just giving people education about these things can help reduce their risk of dementia and improve cognition. And for people who are at high risk, and they can, perhaps because they've got a family history, or they do a test, there's a number of scales you can do to see what your risk is, then maybe they could do an online program of coaching in some of these risk factors.
2: Turning to sport, in cricket, former Australian women's coach Matthew Mott has been appointed head coach of the Sydney Sixers. He served as the club's assistant coach and led the women's team last summer. The Sixers will announce a new WBBL mentor this week.
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7: Well, we're looking at a top temperature today of, let me see, 10 degrees, it says here. A bit of a revision from what I read out previously, but obviously they're thinking it's going to be colder. Anyway, there is a chance we might get some rain today. It's only a very minimal chance though. When I last looked, 10% of chance of rain between 1 and 5pm this afternoon. And I would say there's a good chance that may not happen, but we'll see what happens. I haven't brought the umbrella today, so it well might. for the rest of the week, it's going to be a little bit wet on some days. Tomorrow, partly cloudy, 2 degrees, and then up to 11, no rain. For Friday, cloudy, 2 degrees once again, and then up to 12 degrees, no rain. Saturday, shower or two, 4 degrees overnight, then a top of 14, maybe a millimetre there. And likewise Sunday, shower or two, 4 degrees and 13 degrees tops for Sunday and maybe a millimetre of rain there. The real rain isn't looking like it's going to start until Monday now. Shower or two expected, 5 degrees overnight, then a top of 13, whilst Tuesday, the final day in our current forecast period. Shower or two expected, 4 degrees overnight, then a top of 12, and maybe as much as 2 millimetres of rain. So there you go, that's Matters Meteorological for the coming week, from the Masters of Matters Meteorological, the Australian Bureau of Meteorology. Meanwhile, at the Kennington Bureau of Meteorology, otherwise known as the Williams Towing Weather Station, it is telling me that it is presently 8.4 degrees out in not-so-sunny Reservoir Road here in Kennington. The sun did come out earlier and it's gone away again. Here's hoping it comes back. You are listening to the voice of your community, Phoenix FM 106.7 on your dial. It is 6.5 minutes past 11. And I'm filling in for Max for Rainbow Radio today, so playing various bits of swing and crooners and that sort of thing, as Max has been doing very typically. Here is Glenn Miller and his orchestra. Ray Eberly does the vocals on this take one version of Blue Orchids on the Bluebird label, recorded in New York on the 26th of July 1939.

There you go. That was the Bugle Call Rag by Benny Goodman's Whoopee Makers, one of the early Goodman groups, recorded in New York around the 23rd of November 1928. And before that, we had Glenn Miller and his orchestra. What did I play there? Gone a blank there. Blue Orchids, that's right. Glenn Miller and his orchestra, Ray Eberly doing the vocals. That was the take one version issued on the Bluebird 78. Bluebird 78s were a cheaper label for Victor, or as we know it here in Australia, His Master's Voice. And that was New York, July 1939. Okay. This comes from the MGM film The Firefly. It is an orchestra conducted by Nat Shilkret. Alan Jones is the tenor on a Victor label recorded in Hollywood 13th of January 1938.

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3: Well, it's 22 and a half minutes past 11 here at the Voice of Your Community, Phoenix FM, 106.7 on your dial, and the sun's come back and just as quickly went away again. But, yeah, it'll be back, I'm sure. We're expecting a top of 10 degrees today. Maybe a millimetre of rain, but pretty unlikely. It's only at a 10% likelihood between the hours of 1 and 5 p.m. this afternoon. So read into that what thou'st may, but I'd say it may not happen. Just before the sponsors, we heard the Donkey Serenade. Alan Jones was the vocals there on the Victor label, Hollywood, 13th July 1938. And then we had the very, very famous Golden Wedding by Woody Herman and his orchestra, recorded on a Decca disc.

recorded in New York on the 9th of November 1940. Very good swing era track, that one is. All right, let's have... This is an interesting one. Even though it isn't Easter, this is an interesting little recording. John Scott Trotter and his orchestra with Bing Crosby and Rosemary Clooney. It's a radio broadcast that was originally broadcast on 23rd of November 1952. Easter Parade, that Irving Berlin classic.

From a radio broadcast on the 23rd of November 1952, Bing Crosby and Rosemary Clooney singing there with John Scott Trotter and his orchestra, Easter Parade. An Irving Berlin composition of somewhat classic proportions, and a very well-known song it was too, recorded by many people. Okay, here we go. This is Bing's younger brother again, Bob Crosby, with his orchestra and doing the vocals in this case. A Decca 78 recorded in New York on the 27th of February 1936. Goody, goody.

So you met someone who set you back on your heels. Goody, goody. So you met someone and now you know how it feels. Goody, goody. So you gave him your heart too, just as I gave mine.

go. Doris Day with George Schiavo and his orchestra. And that was recorded for Columbia in New York on the 12th of November 1947. It's magic. Yes, indeed it is. For that, we had Whispering with Roy Fox and his band, recorded on the Decca label, yes. And Roy Fox was at that time the house band at the Monsignor restaurant in London. And he does the introductory vocal on that one, which is interesting. He was an American that came over England and did really well for himself in terms of leading bands. So, yes, that was recorded on the 18th of August, 1931. And before that, we had Bob Crosby again and his orchestra and Bob singing Goody Goody, the big popular song in the mid-30s. Recorded in New York on the 27th of February 1936, so I hope you enjoyed those ones. Okay, here's an interesting little collection. There are a lot of medleys done in the 1930s on record for hit tunes of various shows, various movies, and so on and so forth. This is a record that was put out for Roy Fox and his orchestra on the HMV label, the big 12-inch discs that usually classical music came on. And it's called the Hit Tunes of the Years 1928 to 1937. A couple of different vocalists here singing those hits. Mary Lee being one of them. Denny Dennis being another, and Barry Gray. Recorded in London on the 28th of October 1937. The Hit Tunes for the Years 1928 to 1937.

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4: Ah, yes, the wonders of technology. You don't have to miss anything this day and age in radio or television, do you? Because always there's ways of catching up and seeing it again. Not like the bad old days when I was a kid. You saw a program once and it may never have ever been repeated, or if it was, many years later. So take full advantage, folks. That record I played just before those sponsors was the hit tunes of the years 1928 to 1937 by Roy Fox and his band. And I'll just let you know the tracks that were on those. I've got the photograph of the 78 label in front of me. We started off with Ramona, The Wedding of the Painted Doll, Dancing with Tears in My Eyes, Goodnight Sweetheart, Let's Put Out the Lights and Go to Sleep. And on side two, we had Stormy Weather, Isle of Capri, When I Grow Too Old to Dream, Alone, and September in the Rain. And the vocals in those were by Barry Gray, Denny Dennis, Mary Lee, and Sid Buckman as well, according to this. So I hope you enjoyed those. Okay, time for a bit of swing. Let's go forward in time a little bit more to the, I think, late 1930s or early 1940s, late 30s. 6th of July 1937, this was recorded in Hollywood for the Victor label. Benny Goodman is the orchestra and Sing, Sing, Sing.

There you go. I've had to fade that out a little bit. It went for a bit longer than I thought it was. Both sides of that 78, 8 minutes, so it goes for quite a while. Benny Goodman and his orchestra with Sing, Sing, Sing, one of the great hit records from 1937. Okay, well, my time is almost an end. Do stay listening for the news and the weather, and then it's Distinctive Options turn for their CD rack. So stay listening. Hope you've enjoyed the music selections. Max, I'm sure, will be back with you next Wednesday. So we'll go out with a bit of Minka. This is Spike Jones and his other orchestra. George Rock on the trumpet, recorded 17th of December 1949.

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2: Hello, I'm Laura Devoy. A Jewish organisation says last year saw the highest number of anti-Semitic incidents ever documented in Victoria. The CEO of the Jewish Community Council of Victoria today fronted the Royal Commission on Anti-Semitism and Social Cohesion. Naomi Levin said there were 564 anti-Semitic incidents reported last year. She says reports have been increasing in recent years.
3: So, regrettably, the trend was for increasing reports of anti-Semitism even before October 2023. Things were not looking to be in a particularly positive direction.
2: Federal Foreign Minister Penny Wong has raised Australia's concerns with China over this month's nuclear-capable missile test. The long-range missile with a dummy warhead was launched by Beijing on July the 6th. It landed near Tuvalu. During a meeting with her Chinese counterpart Wang Yi at the ASEAN conference in Manila, Minister Wong said Australia will continue to raise concerns around safe and professional military conduct and the importance of transparency. In an interview with Bloomberg TV, Minister Wong commented on China's military capability.
4: What other countries would want in the face of the fastest military build-up we have seen is assurances about intent, assurances around transparency. I think that's what the region wants.
2: China maintains the test was routine and complied with international law. The opposition leader is calling on the federal government to block the return of an Australian-born Islamic State fighter. Tariq Kamle, known as Dr. Jihad, was thought to have been killed in Syria in 2017, but he's reportedly been found alive in a prison in Iraq. He's allegedly one of a group of 13 Australian men linked to a terror group hoping to be released from prison and return home. Angus Taylor says the government must take steps to prevent their return.
5: They have many levers at their disposal. They can ensure that this person does not get a passport. They can use temporary exclusion orders. We have put legislation in front of the parliament to prevent third parties from helping people like him, terrorists, back into the country.
2: A breast cancer survivor and patient advocate says women must make their health a priority. The message coincides with a release of findings from a global women's health index. It shows Australia sits below the global average, with fewer than one in four women and girls aged 15 and over undergoing preventative cancer screening in the past year. Luan Lawrenson-Woods says these findings should prompt women to act on health concerns.
6: My breast cancer had spread through my right breast, and from a biopsy on some of my nodes, we could see that it was on the move. If I hadn't have been diagnosed at that time, it may have been that I would have had incurable breast cancer, which is a life-limiting disease.
2: A new education and awareness program aims to help Australians support those who have experienced miscarriage. As many as one in four confirmed pregnancies end in miscarriage. The Miscarriage Matters program provides practical advice for loved ones on how to support those affected. Turning to sport, Australian Tori Lewis is in good form ahead of the Commonwealth Games, breaking her own national record. Lewis ran a time of 11.04 seconds in the 100 metres at a small meet in Slovakia, lowering the Australian record she set last year. The 21-year-old is now heading to Glasgow for the Commonwealth Games. Athletics events will get underway on Monday.
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9: So, Scott, would you like to do the intro today?
8: Yeah. Good afternoon. It's 12:05 and you know one is meeting. 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Power by the CD option. When this subscription was not limited in line, big and thank you, always a Max, Perry and Radio, Rainbow Radio program. I am Scott, and joining me here are Becky, Kim, Riley, and Samara. We have got Epic and come all way. Let's get started.
9: Yeah, let's get started. So we are the CD Rack, and our first song up is AC/DC, TNT.

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0: All right, Becky. We just had Bob Dylan singing Knock Knock or Knocking on Heaven's Door.
1: Heaven's Door.
0: Aqua singing Barbie Girl. And then we had TNT by AC/DC. Thank you, Becky, and welcome into the studio. And Riley, you have a non-for-profit.
1: Hi, Mum. Hi, Gary. Hey, girl.
2: Oh, Jesus Christ.
0: If you're listening, Gary and the girls,
2: Becky's just like Jesus Christ.
0: I love it. All right. Thanks, Riley.
1: Love you.
0: Oh. Do you want to say some more, Becky? Yeah. Would you like to keep saying hello?
1: Hello.
0: Who else would you like to say hello to?
1: My family, my girl.
0: Yep. I hope they're all listening. I'm sure your girls will be listening. Yeah. Thanks, Becky. All right, Riley.
1: I love it.
2: And you what? Oh, boss. 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Oh, Jesus Christ. Pheromones? 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It was might as well sponsor of Belly Podology. Freezy.
0: Too many words.
2: I know, I was like, Jesus Christ.
0: You all done that one, Riley?
2: Yeah.
0: All right, well, let's get to another song, what do you reckon? Yeah?
2: All right. Yeah, why not?

0: Phoenix sponsors.
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0: Yeah, Becky. That was Jessica Malboy.
1: Jessica Malboy.
0: With Running Back.
1: Miranda.
0: Cold Chisel.
1: Cold Chisel.
0: Flame Trees.
1: Okay.
0: And we had a Bob Marley song, but I can't remember what the song was. Yeah, that's okay. Now, Becky would like to talk about what she gets up on to. Is it a Friday that I think you do it at Distinctive Options? What day is it, Becky, that you normally hang out with Carly?
1: On Friday.
0: It is the Friday, yeah. So Carly is...
1: Carly's coming back.
0: She will be back. We hope she's coming back. But you've been working on a little project every Friday with your one-on-one...
1: Hi, Carly. It's Becky. Okay.
0: I'm sure she's listening. So you have a bit of fun where you use the computer and you think of like a really yummy recipe. And you look up what ingredients you might make a really yummy recipe. And then you have the other side of it, which is the most disgusting recipe that you could possibly think of, and you've come up with some rippers.
1: Yeah.
0: Can you remember what some of the ingredients have been that you've put together?
1: Yeah, I think gravy.
0: Gravy, yeah.
1: Both mash, potatoes.
0: Oh, no, this sounds like a good one so far, but yeah.
1: Anchovies.
0: With some anchovies. Yeah, now it's not sounding too good. And then you might throw in some things like ice cream and sprinkles and fish sauce and...
1: Campbell ice cream and sprinkles.
0: Yeah. So it's been really fun to look at what you've been creating every week. But I think you've had Sarah lately.
1: And I got Smarties and M&M's. I got some chips. I had some biscuits.
0: That sounds like one of the better ones, actually.
1: some fruit. All the food I loved.
0: Mm-hmm.
1: I like to have cream corn.
0: Yeah, you do like cream corn.
1: I like Coke and Coke Zero, chocolate and pizza.
0: Mmm, yes.
2: Yum.
0: They all sound pretty good, in moderation.
1: How do you understand all that?
0: Excuse me. Sorry, what was that, Becky?
1: And Jenna? Understand.
0: Who are you talking about? Sorry, Becky?
1: Stand.
0: And you're enjoying your day, though? With Carly and Sarah at the moment filling in for Carly.
1: Yeah.
0: We love it. We get to see the cool things that you're creating. It's sounds like a fun day.
1: Yeah.
0: All right. Now, Riley, you've just had a recent birthday. What day was it again?
3: Last Thursday.
0: Last Thursday. And how old were you?
3: 24.
0: Oh, 24. Okay. 24. So what did you get up to? Tell us all about it.
3: We just had pizza at home. Had some Harley and the kids come over for my cat made me some breakfast lunch or birthday lunch. Breakfast.
0: Yep.
3: Opened them some presents.
0: And you get some good presents?
3: Yeah.
0: Yeah, what was the good presents you got?
3: For Mum, I got a WWE 2K26, the wrestling game.
0: Oh, yep.
3: And then got some heaps of cards for it. And then Harley's boss showed up and I got $50.
0: Golly.
3: And some other stuff.
0: And just lots of other bits. Yeah. And you had a nice time with all your family.
3: Yeah.
0: Yep. Very good. Is that all you wanted to say?
3: And I have a shout out to Jessica Smith, the Vinegar's Braves players.
0: Yep.
3: She's amazing. She's really good. Hopefully she's there tonight, or fingers crossed.
0: Oh, yeah, because Riley does basketball training
3: tonight
0: on a Wednesday night. Yeah, with the... Is it just the Lady Braves that help or do it, or the Spirit,
3: think,
0: or who? I'm not...
3: I think
0: basketball.
3: I think the Lady Braves might help out as some...
0: Yeah, and I know you enjoy it each week. It's really good.
3: Yeah, we were drawn the other week.
0: Oh, did you?
3: Yeah.
0: Oh, no, we can pull it off. It's better than a loss, I guess. All right. Well, thank you, Riley.
3: It's okay.
0: It is 10 degrees outside. Whoops, I've turned the wrong microphone off. 10 degrees outside. It is 12:35. We have the news coming up at 1. My name's Samara. I'm in the studio with Kim, Becky, Riley and Scott. And we are the CD Rack and we're from Distinctive Options here in Bendigo and you're listening to Phoenix FM 106.7, the voice of your community.

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0: right, Becky. That was Michael Bolton, When a Man Loves a Woman. Oops, hang on a minute. Then we had Rock and Roll All Night. And that was by Kiss. Kiss Rules. And then To Love Somebody.
1: That's right.
0: Yeah, by Keith Urban. Thanks, Becky. Now, Riley, you have all the latest updates in the AFL. What is going on?
2: Last Thursday, Geelong Cats defeated St Kilda 102-75 at GNHBA Stadium in Geelong. Last Friday, the 17th of July, the Crows defeated the Swans 87-71 at the SCG. Last Saturday, July the 18th, the Fremantle defeated Port Adelaide 103-75 at Adelaide Oval. Melbourne defeated North Melbourne 92-76 at Marvel Stadium. The Lions defeated the West Coast Eagles 93-69 at Optus Stadium. Go the Lions.
3: Go Lions.
2: Go Lions.
0: Hang on, have we changed teams again? Where'd you go for Geelong?
2: No, the Lions, mate. Go Lions.
0: West Coast, okay, yep. Keep going.
2: Sunday, July 19th, Hawthorn defeated Richmond 122-52 at the MCG. The Western Bulldogs defeated the Gold Coast Suns 77-68 at People First Stadium. Essendon defeated Giants 67-64 at Marvel Stadium. 6-7. 6-7. Oh, looking at the ladder, Fremantle on top. And then it's Swans, Hawthorn, the Lions, Adelaide, Melbourne, Western Bulldogs, Collingwood, Geelong, St Kilda, Giants, Carlton, North Melbourne, Gold Coast Suns, Port Adelaide, West Coast, Essendon, and Richmond.
0: Mm-hmm. And what about round 20? What's happening in round 20? Can I have a look at that letter for a second? What you got? I'm going to see. I reckon you've switched teams again.
2: I did not.
0: They must be on. That must be. Oh, yep. Yeah, I can see what's going on.
2: The fourth, eh?
0: Where's. Yep.
2: The fourth.
0: Okay, so. The Brisbane Lions are beating Geelong now. Is that why we've swapped again? You need to become a Fremantle.
2: No, I'm not going for
0: Thanks,
2: it.
0: Thanks, Riley. What's Bye. Happening in round 20? on to you.
2: Thursday night, of July the 23rd, the Adelaide versus Collingwood at the Adelaide Oval start at 7:30 p.m. Friday, July 24th, Melbourne versus Geelong at the MCG start at 7:40. Fremantle versus West Coast Eagles at Optus Stadium start at 8:10. Saturday, July 25th, Carlton versus Gold Coast Suns at Marvel Stadium start at 1:05. Hawthorn versus Essendon at the MCG start at 4:15. The Giants versus Sydney Swans at MG Stadium start at 4:35. Western Bulldogs and Richmond at Marvel Stadium start at 7:40. Sunday, July 26th, Brisbane Lions versus Port Adelaide at the Gabba start at 1:10. North Melbourne versus St Kilda at Marvel Stadium start at 3:15. Go Lions! Hopefully they can win it over Port.
0: Right.
2: Tomorrow's like,
0: we'll
2: right.
0: We'll see in Fortnite who Riley's going for. All right, thanks for the update,
2: like,
0: Riley.
2: Right. Right, says Fred.

0: Hey, Megs.
1: What's up, Langers?
0: Let's do a radio show.
1: What will we talk about?
0: We are witty. We will wing it.
1: We will recap the weekend, news and sport,
0: travel, food, gardening and pets.
1: And we can even play some music.
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8: Video news.
9: Hello, I'm Shannon Kirkwood. A judge has extended a gag order to protect more than a dozen eyewitnesses and survivors of the Bondi terror attack. Downing Centre local court judge Karen Stafford says the order covers 20 people and will ensure they're protected from re-traumatisation and threats to their safety. It prohibits the publication of any information which would tend to identify the individuals. Judge Stafford said today the order is intended to ensure other witnesses wouldn't be deterred from giving testimony at the Royal Commission into anti-Semitism and social cohesion. Emergency services ministers are meeting today ahead of next week's test of the National Emergency Warning System. AusAlert will conduct the test on Monday, despite concerns about Australians who have hidden phones for safety reasons. Federal Emergency Services Minister Christy McBain is reassuring Australians who may have concerns about the test.
10: If receiving an AusAlert test will disrupt you or cause you and your family to feel unsafe, we ask that you turn off your mobile device or switch them to aeroplane mode before the scheduled test time. The guide to staying safe during the AusAlert national test recommends you leave your device off or in aeroplane mode for at least 24 hours after the test.
9: A post-budget survey of property professionals has delivered a poor report card for negative gearing reform. Laura Devoy has more.
11: The Australian Property Institute's latest market outlook reveals 82% of respondents identified negative gearing reform as the most widely cited downward pressure on residential prices, while residential sentiment fell from 6 to 5 on the 10-point scale. The survey also revealed there's a general feeling no one will be better off under the negative gearing reform. API Chief Economist Dr. Sherman Chan says the survey confirms the market is pricing the reforms now, more than a year before they come into effect.
9: The Senior Australian of the Year and co-founder of Dementia Australia is drawing attention to the challenges of post-diagnostic care. Professor Henry Brodaty is in Adelaide today to advance dementia prevention. Speaking to National Radio News, he says no one explains to those newly diagnosed what to expect.
12: We can do rehabilitation the same way you do after stroke. We can help people live many years positively before the late stages of dementia. There are cognitive rehabilitation programs and cognitive stimulation programs. Occupational therapists and allied health can do a lot to help people. It's an area that really deserves more attention.
9: Saudi Arabia and the United States have formally agreed to a new civilian nuclear program. The 30-year deal has been approved by US President Donald Trump. It will provide American companies a central role in developing Saudi Arabia's nuclear infrastructure and stop other nations from contributing to that process. Environmental activists are speaking out against a proposed data centre in the Northern Territory. The NT government says Beetaloo Digital has been granted an exclusive commitment over 185 kilometres of land, about 30 kilometres from Darwin. The company wants to build a computing infrastructure project for AI, cloud computing and data processing, as well as on-site gas-fired power generation. Greenpeace says the centre's use of fossil fuel is a major concern and is calling on the federal government to bring forward proposed AI regulations. To sport now in AFL, Melbourne has received a major boost with vice-captain Jack Viney returning to training today. He hasn't played this season due to back and Achilles injuries. And in cricket, Sydney Thunder captain David Warner has pleaded guilty to drink driving, placing his future in the role in doubt.
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13: Wednesday, 22nd of July, 13 degrees. Wednesday, 11 degrees. Friday, 12 degrees. Saturday, 14 degrees. And Sunday, 14 degrees.

0: reign over me. Before the news we have. Pretty Woman and Sweet Caroline.
1: Yeah, we sure did. We were just bopping to that one. That song by Pitbull, weren't we?
0: Yeah.
1: Now, Scott, you would like to talk about what you get up to at Distinctive Options on a Tuesday.
0: Yeah.
1: What do we normally do in our sports group every Tuesday?
0: Tuesday. Badminton.
1: Yeah. I'm fortunate enough I get to take the group to play badminton every Tuesday out at the Bendigo Badminton Stadium. Have you been enjoying your time playing?
0: Yeah.
1: Yeah, I'm pretty sure you have. You keep picking it every term.
0: Yes.
1: It's been lots of fun, and you've become very good at your backhands now. So we worked a lot starting on your forehands.
0: Yeah.
1: Now you can move around the ball or the shuttle and get your backhands.
0: Yeah.
1: Yep, and we're working on moving a bit more around the court, aren't we?
0: Yeah.
1: Yeah, is there anything else you'd like to say about your badminton?
0: Yeah.
1: Yeah, what would you like to say?
0: We're playing badminton, Samara and me.
1: Yeah, we play against each other and we count how many times we can hit it back and forth, which...
0: And back and forth.
1: Yeah, and we've made a lot of shots, haven't we? Yeah. But yesterday, the badminton stadium were closed.
0: Yesterday, badminton's closed.
1: And what did we decide to do instead?
0: We went 10-pin bowling.
1: 10-pin bowling, yep. So the group chose to do that. What did you think of the day?
0: Oh,
1: do you remember your scores?
0: No. I scored 103.
1: Yeah, that was in the second game. You got better and better, didn't you? You bowled really well.
0: Yeah.
1: Yeah, it's pretty funky down there now with all the music blaring and all the games that you can do. Yeah. We had a pretty good time. Last time we had a go on Daytona, didn't we?
0: Yeah.
1: Yep. So a shout out to the Badminton Stadium. If you want to go out Tuesdays, I think it's 9 to 11. Mm. It's $5. Anyone can go along and have a hit. Yeah, you just play with anybody and it's a really nice social day out for everybody. Is there anything else you would like to say? Yeah. That was it?
0: Yeah.
1: Yeah. All right. Thanks.

Nipple for round, nipple for all round 12. This Saturday, the 25th of July, 1 o'clock to 2 o'clock at the Red Energy Arena, Bendigo. Nipple is four is all is back for exciting round. This incredible netball program is open to everyone of all disabilities, whatever you new netball.

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1: Yeah, thanks, Riley. It sounds like a great day out.
0: Mm.
1: Even if you just want to go and watch, it'd be a bit of fun. Thanks, Riley. Would you mind just passing your microphone over? And if we can pronounce how that last song went, that one by Ricky Martin, that's written down there.
0: Yeah,
1: would you like to just point it to it, Riley? So it's Livin'. Livin' La Vida Loca or something. It's quite hard to pronounce. And what song was that off?
2: Shrek 2.
1: You remember which one. We've all watched it here in the studio and we all love it. Big fans. Now, we might say our goodbyes.
0: Mm.
1: So thank you, if you want to read that one out.
2: Yeah. Well, dear listening and friends, that's it for the CD rack this week. We'll be back next Wednesday and sometime at 12 o'clock and to 1:30 p.m. with Thomas, James, Kim and Nick presenting the show. We will return following week. Up next we have Via Wedding and 2 p.m. Cassandra, Cass, Kinda, Country, Use Us, and 1-7 program being 7. Enjoy the rest of your week. Enjoy listening to Scott, Becky, Kim, Maya, and Samara. We are the CD Rack.
1: We'd like to say our goodbyes, guys.
3: Say
1: bye.
3: Bye.
1: Oh, Kim, you said something. Bye. Yay, I knew you would. Thanks. Bye.
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10: 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I believe in a stronger, fairer future for our region and a future made in Australia. 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

0: Hello, welcome to Wellbeing. I'm Guy Murphy. Today my guest is Professor Jay Horvat from the Hunter Medical Research Institute and the University of Newcastle, and today we'll be talking about respiratory and lung health. Thank you for joining me on the show today, Jay.
1: Thanks, Guy. Pleasure to be here.
0: What do you think most people misunderstand about breathing and lung health?
1: Yeah, so I think one of the, I suppose, most misunderstood things about breathing and lung health is the fact that it is one of the most prevalent problems that we have in healthcare. So about a third of all Australians live with a chronic respiratory disease, and respiratory diseases account for about a third of all deaths in Australia. And I think a lot of people don't appreciate that because we take breathing for granted. Most of us, most of the time, can basically breathe and you don't even know you're breathing, whereas those with chronic respiratory diseases and particularly lower respiratory tract diseases, it is a major problem for them. They're not able to do the simple things. They're not able to breathe like most other people are able to breathe. And it's not until then that you really realise just how important your lung health is. I think one of the other things that's really misunderstood about chronic respiratory disease is that you've got things like chronic obstructive pulmonary disease or emphysema and lung cancer. A lot of people assume that people with these diseases are smokers and therefore we shouldn't be paying any attention or spending as much time on trying to treat or trying to come up with better treatments for people with these conditions. But it's very clear that there are a lot of people with chronic obstructive pulmonary disease and lung cancer develop these diseases without ever having any history of smoking. And there's a whole range of different things that can actually contribute to those diseases. And there's just not enough research going into this space, particularly with lung cancer. I think because of the stigma around lung cancer, there's not as much research and funding going into lung cancer as what there is into other cancers because of that stigma in and around smoking.
0: Right. So chronic obstructive pulmonary disease is emphysema. Is that right?
1: Yeah. Basically, the term COPD is sort of a blanket term for a series of pathologies within the airways that contribute to restricted airflow in and out of the lungs, but also a decrease in the ability of your lungs to, you know, facilitate blood gas exchange. So the major role of the lungs is to get oxygenated air into the lungs and get that oxygen into the bloodstream and get rid of excess carbon dioxide from the body. In order to do that, we've actually got these little air sacs at the ends of our airways with very thin cells that essentially are in very close contact with the bloodstream. Now, with emphysema, we've got a destruction of those thin airway cells, and you've got an increasing in the size of those air sacs, and that actually leads to a decrease in the surface area of the airways and leads to a decrease in the ability to exchange oxygen efficiently in and out of the body. So people with chronic obstructive pulmonary disease, they find it harder to get air in and out of their lungs, and when the air gets into the lungs, they don't do as good a job at getting the oxygen into the blood. So emphysema is basically a destruction of those alveoli or the air sacs that facilitate the blood gas exchange.
0: I've heard a lot about the regenerative capabilities of the lungs. Something like, you know, that you get a new set of lungs every 15, 20 years. Is this true or is this a myth?
1: I would have to read through the information that you're getting for that. Technically, our airway cells do turn over quite rapidly, and this is a feature of a lot of the, I suppose, the body's linings. We call it the epithelial linings of our body. So our lungs and airways have what we call respiratory epithelial cells. Your gastrointestinal tract has gastrointestinal tract epithelial cells. Our skin has epithelial cells. They're all different types of cells that basically serve a different purpose. In our airways, the epithelial cells essentially create a barrier that stops a lot of the debris and infectious microorganisms and other harmful substances that we are breathing in constantly. It stops those substances from getting right down into the lower parts of our airways and also from getting into our bloodstream. So they create a physical barrier. Those cells also are made up of mucus-secreting cells that secrete mucus onto the inside lining of our airways, as well as what we call ciliated epithelial cells. And the ciliated epithelial cells have these tiny hair-like appendages that basically beat the mucus. So in the lower respiratory tract, if things get trapped in the mucus, that debris gets beat in the what we call the mucociliary escalator up to the back of the throat where we swallow it, and then that gets destroyed in our gut. Those cells, obviously, they're being put in contact with a whole heap of noxious stimuli all the time, and this leads to them being damaged, and when they're damaged, they need to be replaced. So the epithelium actually has what we call epithelial stem cells within them, and those stem cells are constantly regenerating and replacing damaged cells within the airway epithelium. So, yes, the airways can regenerate constantly in order to help, you know, maintain that barrier. But there are certain changes that can occur with regards to regeneration, where you can have inappropriate regeneration, what we call remodeling of the airways, and you can have permanent remodeling that can actually lead to things like scarring, and inappropriate fibrosis, and inappropriate structural changes that can actually contribute to chronic respiratory disease as well.
0: Okay, so what are some of the causes of these inappropriate changes? Is that things like smoking?
1: Yeah, so airways remodeling is a common feature across many chronic respiratory diseases. So the two big respiratory diseases that I think most people would instantly think about are asthma and chronic obstructive pulmonary disease. So in both chronic obstructive pulmonary disease and asthma, it's the constant exposure to various different stimuli and the biological effects that occur due to these constant stimuli that leads to inappropriate responses within the cells within the airways. And this can lead to a lot of damage and then regeneration. And that can, like in other tissues, lead to scarring. So the laying down of collagen and other fibrotic materials. So this is one of the features of both asthma and COPD is fibrosis of the airways. And that leads to a stiffening and a narrowing of the airways, which contributes to not being able to get the air in and out of the airways as well. Other forms of remodeling include changes to the proportion of the different epithelial cells. So, for instance, in asthma, one of the key features of asthma is that you've got too many mucus-secreting cells, and they're secreting too much mucus, and that can lead to a blocking of the airway. So you're producing mucus, which is a normal protective response, but you're producing too much and you're unable to clear it from the airways, which leads to, you know, blocking of the internal space, which can lead to, again, some of those breathing difficulties, getting air in and out of the airways that you see with asthma. Other remodeling features include changes to the smooth airway smooth muscles. So the smooth muscles around the airways play a critical role in opening up and restricting our airways in diseases like asthma. Those smooth muscle cells actually create too much narrowing of the airways. So one of the things we do to alleviate our asthma symptoms is we take our Ventolin puffers, our blue puffers, and those blue puffers, basically what they do is they're a form of adrenaline, and they will bind to receptors within the airways, and they cause those airway smooth muscle cells to essentially loosen up and open up the airways.
0: Interesting, okay. With asthma, so it's the mucus that causes those changes to the lungs that can sometimes be permanent.
1: Well, when it comes to asthma, asthma is actually a highly complex disease that's actually caused by many different types of changes in the airway. So ultimately, the changes lead to airways narrowing, increased, asthma attacks or exacerbations. So these are where you get this sudden loss of airflow in and out of the airways, and this can be due to all sorts of different reasons. So you can have, you know, allergic responses, you can have viral or bacterial infections that cause this. So there's a whole range of different triggers for airways narrowing in asthma. And the pathological features that lead to that airways narrowing can also be quite complex. So increased mucus secreting cells and mucus secretion is certainly one of the features, but it's not always seen in all forms of asthma. There's a whole range of different immune factors that can lead to airways narrowing. Things like the remodeling that I mentioned before, And what we're looking at now is looking at how things like metabolic factors might affect physiology within cells within the airways. It can also contribute to airways narrowing, even in the absence of having chronic inflammation.
0: Well, let's talk about that a bit. I've heard that being overweight is one of the impacting factors on people's breathing. How does that work? And, you know, what are some of these other physiological factors that you've mentioned?
1: Yeah, so metabolism does play a really critical role in a lot of diseases, and chronic respiratory disease is an example of a group of diseases that are affected by our metabolic health, so to speak. So it's been known now for quite some time that obesity is linked with more severe asthma in particular. So people that are obese are more likely to end up in hospital with an asthma attack. They're more likely to have to take higher levels of inhaled corticosteroids in order to control their asthma. Their asthma is not as well controlled, so they don't get a good alleviation of their symptoms with those higher doses of inhaled corticosteroids. So there is this link between obesity and worse outcomes when it comes to your asthma. And there's a lot of proposals as to why this might be the case. And we do a lot of work at the Hunter Medical Research Institute with regards to trying to tease out what it actually is about obesity that is leading to worsened lung health. There's been proposals that say, for instance, the obesity itself, just the physical changes in your body can make it harder to breathe just through restriction, but that doesn't answer all the questions. Yep. There's been evidence that suggests that obesity can actually cause the development of asthma, and likewise people with asthma are more likely to become obese, and it's been proposed that this comes down to, you know, lack of physical activity due to your asthma that is potentially contributing to weight gain and poor metabolic health. But one of the things that we're doing at the moment is really trying to drill down to some of the individual metabolic factors that might be associated with different types of changes within the airways. And we've actually found, and this is in collaboration with Dr. Hayley Scott at the Hunter Medical Research Institute, we've actually shown that it's not necessarily obesity per se that is the problem. So we can actually see better links between things like visceral adiposity. So if you've got increased fat accumulation in and around your organs and in and around your belly, this is actually more closely linked with worsened respiratory outcomes than something like BMI. BMI is a very blunt tool to use to define obesity and indeed metabolic health. So you can have a high BMI and still be metabolically healthy. Like, think about like a rugby league player. Yeah. They're going to have a higher BMI, but they're going to be very fit, low fat. You know, they're going to have all their metabolic factors are going to be right where they need to be, and their nutrition's good. So what we're doing now is looking at some of these individual metabolic factors, and we clearly see that there is links between increased fasting glucose levels and increased inflammatory cell numbers within the airways. We're seeing things like increased saturated fatty acid levels within the blood is linked with inflammation within the airways and poorer response to things like Ventolin and other puffers. So we know that the individual metabolic factors that are in excess in things like obesity and metabolic syndrome are clearly linked with increased inflammation and lower response to drugs. And I suppose where we're going to now is trying to understand exactly how those metabolic factors are actually affecting individual cells so that we can see whether or not we can correct those responses with either metabolic interventions at the whole body level or metabolic interventions at the cellular level to alleviate the effects that those metabolic factors are having.
0: Right. And what are some of these interventions?
1: Well, some of the obvious ones that are already approved are things like metformin, which is currently used for treating people with diabetes, say, for instance. And evidence does suggest that people with diabetes that have also have chronic respiratory disease, they can have an improvement in their respiratory disease when they go on to metformin to control their metabolic issues. So that's a good example of one, and there's quite a lot of research at the moment that's going into looking at how things like GLP-1 receptor agonists, so things like Ozempic, might be affecting lung health as well. And the evidence suggests that, yes, Ozempic can improve lung health in obese individuals with evidence of respiratory disease as well.
0: Okay, and so what kind of, you mentioned that diabetes medication.
1: Mm-hmm.
0: So that's not a GLP-1 medication, that one?
1: No. So there are a whole range of metabolic interventions that we use that are approved that target various different types of metabolic factors and metabolic processes in the body. So another one that's really well known are statins, which are taken for cholesterol. So cholesterol is a metabolic factor. It's in excess in certain individuals, and we control that excess cholesterol by taking statins. And we're actually looking at how statins also affect lung health by controlling abnormal cholesterol metabolism as well. So.
0: Okay, interesting. You're listening to Wellbeing. My guest today is Professor Jay Horvat from the Hunter Medical Research Institute and the University of Newcastle. Outside of, smoking and those metabolic factors, what are some other factors that affect lung health across a person's lifetime?
1: Oh, where do I start? So I suppose one of the key things to remember is that lung health starts before you're even conceived. So the health of your mother and father actually do contribute to your lung health. There's a whole range of factors that occur in pregnancy that can affect lung health and lung development. So we know things like infections in mum, poor nutrition in mum, whether or not mum's got chronic respiratory disease that is well controlled or not, does play a critical role in determining lung function from the very outset in kids. So there's been a lot of work that's been done up at the John Hunter Hospital and Hunter Medical Research Institute by Professor Jörg Martes, Associate Professor Adam Collison, and Professor Vanessa Murphy, looking at factors in mums and what we can do in mums to help, make sure that their babies have the best, healthiest start to life when it comes to lung health.
0: Interesting.
1: So we know that from the outset, if your babies have lower lung function, then that increases their risk of developing asthma in later life. And indeed, what our lungs do when we're born, our lungs aren't fully developed and our lung function isn't at its peak. Obviously, little tiny babies have tiny little lungs that need to develop and grow and so on and so forth.
0: Yeah.
1: So there's things that occur in that very early stage that can, put you at a disadvantage to start with. Then the lungs will develop as you go through adolescence, and then when you're, in your late teens and early 20s, that's when you hit peak lung function, right? So, and then from that point, your lungs slowly deteriorate as you get older.
0: Just like
1: tread on a tire. As you go about breathing in all the things in the air and, you go about, exposing your body to all sorts of, metabolic insults and external insults like pollution, infections, all these things lead to a decline in lung function over time.
0: Right.
1: So I suppose the secret is to try and make sure that your lungs are as healthy as possible when you're born. Make sure that you're doing things in early life through that early stage to make sure that you reach peak lung health in adolescence. And then once you hit that, early 20s period, make sure that you're doing things to look after your lungs throughout life.
0: Yeah.
1: So there's lots of different points right throughout, from preconception to in utero to after you're born, and then as you get older, that you can do to protect your lungs to make sure that you have really good lung health. So in utero, there's things like, making sure mum's nutrition is optimal. And we've done some studies and got some pilot data at the moment that shows that lower iron levels in the early stages of pregnancy can increase the risk of childhood viral infections by about 13-fold. And those viral infections play a critical role in the development of asthma. So viral infections in early life are one of those things that happens in early life that then leads to, you know, your lungs not reaching peak or changes in your immune system that leads to the development of asthma. Okay. And a lot of kids that get, you know, quite severe viral infections in early life that leads to wheeze, this can then increase the risk of those kids developing asthma. So we know that lower iron in later stages of pregnancy as well in mum can lead to lower lung function in kids as early as 6 weeks. And again, we mentioned before that you want to get those lungs at an optimal level when you're born so that you can sort of reach that peak. So again, there's another thing in utero that can actually lead to worsened lung outcomes. Importantly, we've also got some evidence to suggest that iron supplements might actually be able to increase that lung function in very early stages of life. So what we've got evidence for is that we've got iron status and iron supplementation in pregnancy might actually be playing a critical role in determining whether or not kids are susceptible to infections and making determining their lung function outcomes early on, which are critical for determining risk of developing asthma. So that's just some things that can occur in early life. We know infections in early life play a critical role. What can you do about infections in early life? Well, vaccination is really important in young kids to make sure mm-hmm. that they're vaccinated against the many respiratory infections that affect kids in particular. We still need more and better vaccines, and we've got researchers up at the Hunter Medical Research Institute like Dr. Alexandra Spencer, who is working on better respiratory vaccines for some of the infections that we currently don't have either vaccines for or really effective vaccines for.
0: Okay.
1: So they're things that we can do in early life to protect kids. And then when you get older, I've already mentioned metabolism, so maintaining good metabolic health, so being metabolically healthy, is one way to protect your lungs from deterioration. We know of smoking, you've mentioned smoking, but things like pollution and occupational insults. So there's a lot of things that we're exposed to in various different jobs. And if we're not, you know, wearing our respirators, say in mining or construction, that can affect lung health. One of the problems is with some of these occupational lung diseases is that, you know, they're quite insidious. You don't know that you've got them until you experience a crash in your lung function or you pick something up on a chest scan.
0: Right.
1: And by that stage, it's often too far gone to be able to do anything about other than, you know, prevent its progression.
0: Are there things that we can do to sort of reverse, like, you know, say, for instance, for a smoker or someone who has, like, come into contact with those, with, you know, those insults, as you referred to them, in the workplace or whatever it may be, are there things that we can do to reverse the damage that they've caused?
1: It does get to a point where there's not much that we can do at the moment. I mean, there's a lot of not enough research being done because the funding is just not there. There is research that is focusing on whether or not we can actually reverse some of these, you know, tissue scarring that I mentioned before, changes to the structure of the airways. So you think about once the airways become quite scarred, it's very difficult to reverse that. So they become permanently scarred. But there is research that's going into various different things we can do to try and reverse that. With regards to obviously things like quitting smoking is really important, making sure that if you are in a dusty job, you're wearing appropriate protective equipment. We've at the moment, we've got this great nationwide strategy to get people that are over 50 that are previously smokers to get them to go along and get a chest scan to see whether or not they've got lung cancer. So we're just trying to pick it up in the early stages.
0: Yep.
1: So again, picking up lung disease and picking up changes in the airways early is often the best strategy, because if we pick up changes that occur early, there are certain measures that we can put in place. So and management strategies to stop that those early changes from progressing into more severe changes that can be a lot more life-limiting and even fatal.
0: say, for instance, after quitting smoking or after leaving a job where someone's not exposed to those things anymore, how much of an increase in lung function is commonly seen?
1: So I know with people that quit smoking, their lung function improves within a very short period of time. Some people might complain that they quit smoking and they start coughing and they're producing mucus and they feel not as good after they've quit smoking. That's just those epithelial cells repairing themselves after they've been damaged by the cigarette smoke, and they're starting to do what they're supposed to do, and that's create the mucus to get rid of the debris that's in there. So often you'll get people will experience symptoms after they've quit smoking, say, for instance. But yeah, smoking is never good for your lungs. Any kind of particulate matter in your airways is not good. So in terms of occupational lung disease, the evidence is just not there to show how working in a dusty job affects your lung function in the acute stage. So, like, you know, when you're in the on the job site, you know, how is your lung function affected? Even, you know, workers might not feel like their lungs are affected, but we might be able to pick it up using some of the respiratory lung function techniques that we have available. No studies, to my knowledge, have been conducted that have reported changes on the job versus not on the job, and whether or not lung function improves after people, say, for instance, change jobs. And again, this is where, you know, research needs to be focused on trying to understand these things a bit more. But yeah, in terms of occupational lung disease, often people will not have worked in a job site for many years, and it's not until later on in life that they experience a decline in lung function. And again, that comes back to that our lungs naturally decline in lung function over time. But if you're insulting them early and you're accelerating that decline, you're noticing it when you're older, and it may well be that the damage was done way back many years ago, and, you know, just through the being exposed to other infections and other pollutants and things in your day-to-day life, contribute to that progression once you've moved on from the job.
0: This has been part one of two of my interview with Professor Jay Horvat from the Hunter Medical Research Institute and the University of Newcastle. Tune in next week for part two. Thank you for listening. I'm Guy Murphy, and all of us at Wellbeing wish you well.

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1: Global illicit trade and financial investigator Rowan Pike and Liberal MP Mary Aldred. The trio have been discussing the challenge of illicit tobacco, the impact on public health, government revenue, community and retail staff safety, and law enforcement. Dr. Coatsworth says fixing the mess is a difficult one given the role of big tobacco.
2: We must either temporarily align with some of the objectives of the worst corporate citizens on the planet, or surrender our youth or disadvantaged smokers to an illegal market. That is the choice that presents itself today.
1: He says harm reduction must be a focus of health institutions. Energy retailer Origin Energy says it is investigating a potential security incident. In a statement, the retailer says it may have involved unauthorised access to some customers' data, but doesn't believe that data includes customer credit card or bank details. The alleged attacker is reportedly claiming to have accessed the personal details of around 2 million customers. Federal Foreign Minister Penny Wong has met with her Chinese counterpart on the sidelines of the ASEAN conference in the Philippines today. She's raised Australia's concerns over Beijing's nuclear-capable missile test earlier this month, which landed near Tuvalu. Minister Wong also told Wang Yi Australia will continue to raise concerns around safe and professional military conduct and the importance of transparency. China maintains the test was routine and complied with international law. Australians who've experienced miscarriage and early pregnancy loss have a new support option. The Department of Health, Disability and Ageing has launched a miscarriage education and awareness campaign offering resources to break down common misconceptions. It's estimated the miscarriage rate in Australia is 1 in 4 confirmed pregnancies. Program Ambassador Dr. Yana Pittman, who has experienced 4 miscarriages, says the advice will better support those affected.
3: It was physical, the hormonal changes were enormous. It was the emotional, the idea of this life that I was picturing and the child that I was hoping to welcome into my family. But of course, it's different for everyone, which is why this program, Miscarriage Matters, is so important to open these conversations and give family members and community tools to talk to someone going through this chapter.
1: The central bank says its latest survey results indicate higher trust in the institution is associated with lower inflation expectations. The RBA says the insights also show there's a strong demand for information about the economy, with most Australians expressing interest in learning more. It says the findings highlight the critical role for clear, accessible and targeted communication. New research shows being frail could accelerate the onset of dementia. Laura Devoy has the details.
4: A study by the University of Queensland found older adults living with frailty are diagnosed with dementia 2 to 3 years earlier than those who are less frail. But Dr. David Ward says frailty is often preventable and treatable. Dr. Ward says regular exercise, especially strength training, can delay, reduce and in some cases improve frailty, particularly when combined with good nutrition and social engagement. Dementia is the leading cause of death in Australia. Around 250 people are diagnosed every day.
1: Now to sports. Socceroos attacker Nestori Irrincunda is reportedly on the brink of signing a $33 million deal with Portuguese giants Sporting CP. The former Adelaide United star is reportedly nearing a permanent transfer from English Championship side Watford.
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7: Well, 10 degrees is the maximum temperature forecast for Bendigo today, and maybe, 1 millimetre of rain from 1 p.m. till 5 p.m. is a 10% chance, which is not great, but that we might get a sprinkle. Anyway, we'll see what happens there. It hasn't happened yet. For the rest of the week, tab. Day's ahead. Tomorrow, partly cloudy, 2 degrees overnight, so it'll be cold, and then up to 11 tomorrow. No rain. Friday, cloudy, 2 degrees overnight, top of 12, no rain. The rain starts on Saturday, apparently. shower or two, 4 degrees to start off with, 14 degrees to top, and maybe a millimetre of rain there. Sunday, similarly, shower or two, 4 degrees overnight, top of 13 and maybe a millimetre there as well. Monday, yes, shower or two, 5 degrees to begin with, then up to 13 degrees and maybe as much as 3 millimetres. Whilst Tuesday, the final day in our current forecast period, shower or two, 4 degrees overnight, then top of 12 degrees and maybe as much as 2 millimetres. So there you go. Matters meteorological for the coming week from the experts at Matters Meteorological, the Australian Bureau of Meteorology. Meanwhile, at the Kennington Bureau of Meteorology, we have already gone past our forecast top today of 10 degrees. It is now 12.5 degrees, according to the Williams Towing Weather Station here at the studio. And, that's not that bad, actually. But anyway, 2.5 degrees over what was forecast. It may continue to climb a bit, too. We'll see what happens. And we'll see if that rain comes as well. Anyway, there you go. It is 6.5 minutes past 2 here on the Voice of Your Community, Phoenix FM 106.7 on your dial. Now, Harry is running a little bit late because he has a few automobile problems at the moment, so I will put some music on for your delectation, and hopefully the next voice that you hear will be Harry Trupsell with Artifacts.

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0: peoples, true owners, caretakers, and custodians of the land from which the following program was recorded. I pay my respect to elders past and present of the Arabana, Kuktha, and Kulin nations, and of the many lands our content reaches. I recognize their unceded sovereignty and that there can be no environmental justice without justice for First Nations peoples. Welcome to Earth Matters, environmental justice stories from Australia and across the world. Produced in the studios of 3CR Radio in Fitzroy, Victoria, on the unceded lands of the Wurundjeri people, and broadcasted nationally on the Community Radio Network. I am Hannah York. Content warning, as the following program contains discussions of First Nations people who have passed. In July 2026, activists and artists from across so-called Australia came together in the collective known as the Art of Resistance Tour. They went across the desert with the intention to protest militarism and extractivism with art and performance. On the 6th of July, they went to Wellfield A on sacred Arabana country in South Australia to shed light on the impacts this wellfield or borefield has on one of the largest uranium mines in the Southern Hemisphere. BHP Olympic Dam Mine extracts more than 4 million litres of water a day from Wellfield A and 29 million litres a day from Wellfield B, from sacred mound springs on Arabana country to supply BHP's Olympic Dam Mine, which is on sacred Kuktha country. Borefield A was set to close. Environmental activists found this as a major win for the campaign to protect sacred mound springs. The proposed closure of Borefield A changed due to the amendment of the Indentured Amendment Bill 2026, which was signed in May. This was intended to update the four-decade-long framework which governed the Olympic Dam Mine. South Australia Premier Peter Malinauskas said the indenture would, quote, enable better integration of existing copper production while establishing a clearer pathway for negotiations for further expansions. Wellfield A is now remaining open. This borefield is one of the two in the area that is taking water from sacred mound springs to supply BHP's Olympic Dam Mine, which is on sacred Kuktha country. We're about to hear some audio from outside Wellfield A to shed light on the issue.
1: Here we are at Borefield A. This is the pump station for Olympic Dam, Roxby Downs uranium mine. This borefield has been pumping over 40 million litres of water a day out of the Great Artesian Basin. This borefield is located on Arabana country, and the effect that that extraction of the water has is devastating to the mound springs. The mound springs are sacred site to the Arabana people. They've been fighting since the start of Roxby to protect this country and protect this water. As Uncle Ronnie said, water's more precious than gold. More precious than uranium or any other thing they could be digging out of the ground. So down the road here in Kuktha country is Olympic Dam. All the water that is being pumped out from this borefield is being sent down to that mine to process the uranium and the copper and the gold. After that, it becomes toxic sludge. Huge tailing dams of radioactive material that can last over 250,000 years. It's a legacy that will affect many generations to come. Uncle Kev always said, you've got to start with the water. Without this water, that mine can't operate. This borefield was supposed to be shutting down, and it was just a week or two ago that Roxby changed the Indenture Act with very minimal public consultation. This borefield was supposed to be shut down, and they were supposed to be moving over to water in Wayala from a desalination plant. But with a little bit of trickery and very little consultation, they've managed to extend the life of this borefield for maybe up to another 50 years. The damage that this borefield has already caused is exponential. The effect on the mound springs, the sacred sites of the Arabana people, has been massive. This borefield was supposed to be shut. This borefield was supposed to close down, but Roxby has continued to extract water and will keep continuing. So we're here today to let Roxby know Olympic Dam know, BHP know, that this borefield is not welcome here on this country, and this destruction has to stop. Stop taking sacred water. This water takes millions of years to get here, and they're sucking it out and using it to create poison. Poison that is used in weapons that will become nuclear waste, that is used in depleted uranium tank shells from Ukraine to Gaza, to Kosovo and Iraq.
2: Shame!
1: They've already seen the effect that this uranium has had on the deformed children being born in places where they've used this material. The legacy of the uranium that is dug up from that country down there with the use of this water from this country right here is going to affect generations for thousands and thousands of years. That's why we've got to leave it in the ground, stop pulling out the water, and shut it down.
2: Shut it down!
3: Water is precious to our people. The oppression that this colony has put on us is taking away our culture, taking away our lands, taking away our precious water. You know, these parts, they was experimenting. Maralinga, we was hearing stories down in Port Augusta, and the sad stories that's coming out of there. And depression is still continuing with the poisoning of our waters, the Arabana people waters. Just like Lang Hancock over there, Gina Rana's father. They poison our water holes. So that when we go there and drink, we become sterile. That's what they want to do to help. That's what they've done to our people over there. That's why I stand with people here to fight for water, because water is, like Brother Ockel said, it's more valuable than all any of these minerals than put in the ground, because water will get us through. With no water, no good for everything, for all country.
0: That was Izzy Brown and First Nations activists speaking outside Wellfield A on sacred Arabana country in South Australia. The Olympic Dam mine is a copper and uranium mine in the town of Roxby Downs, which is located 560 kilometres north of Adelaide, and produced 3,189 tonnes of uranium in 2024. Where the uranium goes from this mine is not public knowledge. People have speculated where it is sent to, but the uranium goes into a pool and it is hard to trace. On the 7th of July, activists went to the gates of the largest uranium deposit, the BHP Olympic Dam mine, with the intention of preventing workers from entering the site.
4: Do you want to describe what's happening at the moment and where we are?
5: We're here out the front of the Olympic Dam uranium mine, and we're occupying the road, and there's a big line of utes and trucks that we're blocking in front of the gate. We're here having a dance party. We've got tradies and clowns and zombies, and we're here to shut it down.
4: Yeah, do you want to paint a picture for listeners?
6: we're taking action where we always take action, right at the gates. They shut the gates, of course. So we've got crew really brightly dressed, and now we've got two cop cars. Oh, yeah, we've got a big line of we're holding up trucks and cars from going into the mine, and now we've got two police cars have come. But everyone's having a good time dancing.
4: What do you reckon the workers feel about it?
6: Probably good. I mean, why not? They don't have to rush to work. They'll still get paid. Nah, just a nuisance to the cops, that's all.
3: Our sovereignty has never seen it on this land. As soon as they came, they put invasion, they invaded our lands. And then they go and bomb our people up in Maralinga. How dare these people? And then they tell us to get a real job or get a job. They are going to kill everyone. They've done that to us. Now they're going to do it to everyone, including overseas.
6: This is Margie. We've been here before, but we're at the gates to the Olympic Dam mine. It's a really important area. Roxby is the source. It's the source of uranium. It's going into depleted weapons. It's going to... This is the source. This is the scene of the crime. And Kevin, my late partner, we've done a lot of actions here. We've done a lot of actions. We've done really peaceful ones where we've had mandalas of flowers. We've done die-ins. Done a lot of actions here. And we're back.
4: Do you want to tell me a bit more about the history of the resistance of this mine here?
6: This mine is on Kukatha land, and it's they're digging into the belly of the lizard, the coulter, which is sacred to the Kukatha people. Kevin was concerned about it because they're taking water from his Mount Springs, which is 200 k's away, but they're pumping 42 million litres a day just to clean the uranium. Now, they're going on about, it's all about copper now. They've got four mines. They've just passed a new amendment to the indenture bill, which gives them further use of the water. So they're all on about copper, copper, copper, but everyone knows uranium comes up with the copper ore. It's all about the uranium. That's what we want. Leave it in the ground. That's what we're on about.
4: And where is the uranium going from this mine?
6: Oh, well, we need to do an update on that. When Kevin was alive, it was to nine different countries, Canada, America, one, Japan. I can't name them right now, but he used to have a little mini flag of each country, and any time he did actions, he would apologise to those countries for not being able to stop the uranium leaving Australia.
4: Is the uranium that's coming from here impacting the genocide in Palestine?
6: Oh, yeah. What? Yeah. It's making the weapons. Yeah. Definitely. So this is about... That's why we're going to sign here. BHP is complicit with genocide. It's not just Palestine, it's everywhere, the genocide of all the little babies, unborn babies here as well. It's all over the world. This is the source. This is the most uranium in the world. And they're going deeper now. And now they've got four mines going. Well, Oak Dam will start soon, but there's going to be, because they say it's all about copper in all these mines. But we know it's uranium. They got asked when the Amendment Act went through the other day, it was only the Greens Party, Melanie Selwood asked the question, what percentage of uranium is going to be increased with this copper? And they hummed and hawed, said, oh, about 1%. So we don't know what a percent, but any uranium is no good.
7: BHP is in charge of the government. Like, it's not the government over BHP. The Amendment Act that just went through, it was only BHP talking to the government about what the amendments... The bill should not have... It still had 10 years to go. But because BHP has now got four mines... in the making. The indenture then only covered Olympic Dam, and so they needed to make these amendments, but they didn't have to, didn't have to, but then they've... Yeah, but the talks, the government committee only consulted BHP and the government, and they called for submissions. We only had 2 days to write a submission. And we tried to rush. They actually got 22 really good submissions, but the committee didn't even look at them because they'd already made a decision that they're going to go, BHP wanted it to go ahead.
4: Yeah.
7: And it was for the state, you know, and they're all about copper, copper, copper. And it was only the Greens that questioned. Only the Greens. But it went through, like, submissions finished on the Monday, it was read in Parliament on the Tuesday, it went through on the Wednesday. It was that quick. This Malinescu's government is just rushing through bills.
0: That was Margie Gilchrist, partner of the late Kevin Buzzacott, also known as Uncle Kev, who was an Arabana activist. She fought alongside him against this mine for decades. There were no arrests on this day. The gate and the traffic was held up for approximately 2 hours. You're listening to Earth Matters on the Community Radio Network. If you've just tuned in, today we're listening to protests at the Olympic Dam mine on the Art of Resistance tour in July 2026.
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0: songs.
1: The next morning, on the 7th of July, around 5 a.m. during shift changeover at the Olympic Dam mine in Roxby Downs, a sacred fire was lit on the road entering the mine. Inspired by an action by the late Uncle Kevin Buzzacott Took, where he too lit a sacred fire on the road to the Olympic Dam mine in 1999.
2: Oh, here comes the fire truck! Here comes the fire truck!
3: That's old wood you shouldn't be touching, brother.
4: BHP, when you gonna learn? Can't eat money on a planet that burns.
5: BHP, when you gonna learn? 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
6: BHP, when you gonna learn? You can't eat money on a planet that burns.
7: Do you want to paint a picture for listeners?
8: So here we are on the corner of Borfield Road and Olympic Way. We just lit a big sacred fire in the middle of the road. We blocked the road with a whole lot of stuff. We've got projections of atomic bombs going in the background, and it's shift change, so there's hundreds and hundreds of workers on their way to work. We've banked them up for the last half an hour. The cops just came in and got a bit argy-bargy. They brought in a fire truck and they've just sprayed the sacred fire. And it's still nighttime, but I think dawn is on its way and there's more action to come.
2: You can never put that fire out, brother!
1: Approximately an hour later, police and BHP's fire workers extinguished the sacred fire.

0: About 50 minutes down the road, there is a rocket testing ground on sacred Kukutha country in Woomera. The following audio was from outside the main gates of the Woomera Range Complex.
1: So here we are at the Woomera Range Complex main gate. This place has a dark and nasty history. It was first opened as the Woomera Immigration Detention Centre, a place where they held innocent refugees hostage indefinitely. It's also the place of mass action, where fences were torn down and people escaped for their freedom. It was later closed due to massive uprising, protests and lobbying, and everyone was moved to Baxter, where we visited recently. But since then, it's been reclaimed by the Defence Department and is now a secret military testing facility. What we do know is they've been testing hypersonic missiles, ghost bats, which are the drones being used in Gaza, and a whole lot of other missiles and weapons that we don't even know about. What's happening inside Woomera is secret business. It's the secret business of murder. It's the secret business of killing. I'd like to do a poem for the refugees that we broke out of this place back in 2002, and it goes like this. It breaks my heart to leave you, I grieve too. Every soul I pass through, that can't come to. In a box watching the clock, cell block, you know I feel you. In a camp waiting a stamp to go, but only where they say so, I know you pray to. You want to run away to, from the pain, insane, the same blood in our veins. How can I go, but you still remain, still remain. So many people, so many people. I know we're all equal, but the hand of life dealt you skeletal. I don't want to leave you to die. Depression, violence, suicide on the inside, behind razor wire, teeth wired, red tape, hands tied, souls in limbo, lost in others' lies. These are human beings. Can you hear their cries? Can you hear their cries? Mm-hmm. Azadi, freedom, Modeka.
2: Yo.
3: We need to wake up. 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

We're on the planet that has a problem. 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We need to build a better future. And we need to start right now. Make it greener, make it cleaner. 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And we need to start right now. No point in waiting or hesitating. 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We need to build a better future. Now, now, we need to build a better future. And we need to start right now. Make it greener, make it cleaner. 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And we need to start right now. 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
2: Lights shimmering over distant salt lake vistas, shifting and glistening like some ethereal mirage, appearing and disappearing through rifts in rolling desert hills. Rhythmic clinking of singing stones underfoot, ankles continually assaulted by numerous prickling barbs, and all around the endless spreading desert. Coloured mosaic of stones and sand and tangled myriad flowering bushes, punctuated by the occasional sentinel roo, upright and alert, watching silently as the stealthy figures slip and shuffle over the shifting plain. The goal in sight, twisted wire barricades surround great orbs of white Kevlar and alloy, intruders in this land of sun and lizard and desert dreaming from time immemorial. Words exchanged, plans laid, moving in, assault made, fences scaled, paint sprayed, speakers scream, sirens wail, harsh voices, heavy hands, steel cage, charges laid. Standing strong, spirits sing, eyes on fire, fists raised, out on bail, go again and again. Greeted back in camp by delicious aromas rising from great steaming pots over open fires. Surrounded by a motley crew of lefties and anarchists, unemployed artisans, campers, walkers, feral activists and welfare workers, poets, musos and soapbox orators, voices raised in rebellion, words of encouragement and hope, music, laughter, singing, excitement and anticipation, wine and joints passed around. Bodies lined together close under the stars, sharing energy, warmth and love, minds uniting, spirits entwined. But over there, the might of the empire never sleeps. Throbbing diesel motors pump megawatts through bunched coils of plastic-coated cables, like igniting mercury vapors sweeping roads and hills, glinting on jagged barbed wire and glowing Kevlar cluster. Petrochemical libido jerking off with halogen steel military machismo into the black moon stillness of immense night. The morning stars laugh together and the first rays of sun bake the impotent sperm dry on the desert stones. The final gesture, one last trek, the only waterhole for 100 miles, a sculptured gully deep inside the restricted zone. Running, slipping, crouching low, rocks clinking, sun glinting on forbidden waters, ducking from rock to bush to overhanging ledge, finally to long, cool grass and water's edge. Tiny paradise in this vast, stony place, filled with the thoughts of those who once walked this land. Drinking deeply, laughing, diving, swimming, cool water dripping from naked bodies. Illegal skinny dipping, undetected inside the lines of fences, scaling uniformed authority, revving engines and the all-seeing infrared eye of punching, pulsating machines in the sky. Long haul back, 2 days on the road. Incessant pounding of moving pistons under hot metal floor, endless road stretching out, a black ribbon over vast plains, frequent stops for coffee, chocolate and petrol, limbs cramped and stiff, sore from sleeping on rock and days of arrest, tired from late night actions and all night raves. Nodding at the wheel, desert sun ingrained in hair and eyes, sweat and grime encased in every pore. Home at last. Wide-eyed and half-crazed, to stretch soaking in the luxury of long hot bath, air heavy with the steaming scent of rosemary, peppermint and marijuana, shedding one more skin, cleansing but still coarse, renewing but still raw, drifting into restless anarcho dreams of renegade feral children. Wild-eyed and ragged, chaos of sound and colour, glowing intensity of forever nowness. Confronting philanthropy.

0: Gangsters of uniformed metal militias, static grey sea of ordered might, enclosing phosphorescent orbs melting into the night. Melting into the night. Melting in the night. Melting, melting, melting.
1: 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Today's show was about the Art of Resistance Tour's protests on BHP's Olympic Dam mine and the Woomera Range Complex. 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
5: 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The show is supported by Edge Radio, Hobart's premium youth station, so head on over to edge.org.au for more information about them. So given that our show is based in Lutruwita, which is the indigenous name for Tasmania, I would like to begin today's episode by acknowledging the Palawa people of Lutruwita, along with Aboriginal and Torres Strait Islander peoples Australia-wide. Carried by Aboriginal and Torres Strait Islander peoples and the land and sea which our show calls home is the world's oldest continuing living culture, dating back to over 65,000 years. Aboriginal and Torres Strait Islander peoples were the first artists, scientists, creators, storytellers, and much more. We wish to firmly acknowledge that sovereignty was never ceded. This was and always will be Aboriginal and Torres Strait Islander land. My name is Dr. Kate Johnson, and I'm joined by today's guest, Dr. Margot Didion-Jonsi. Dr. Didion-Jonsi is a Swiss National Science Foundation postdoctoral fellow based at CREAF, which is the Centre for Ecological Research and Forestry Applications here in Barcelona, Spain. Margot is an ecophysiologist interested in how plants respond to climate change, with a particular focus on how plants cope with heat. So, Margot, before we get into all of that, all of what you do, I'm interested in how you got interested in science.
6: My story started when I was a little kid growing in a small village called Civry in the northeast of France. I say a small village because it's about of 240 inhabitants. There I was always going outside with the other kids of the village, and we really liked to go in the nature and discovering what was around. And mostly around my place was beautiful temperate forest, where we really like to build tree houses, but also a little dam in the river and see, for instance, some tadpole and some frog. And so this started my curiosity for biology and the environment. But I didn't know I would make science for a very, very, very long time. I was going to school and I was very interested with math and physics and science, but I just went through. And after, when I finished my high school, because I was very good in biology, I just thought I will continue in this direction. But I thought maybe I will go something more manual as a technician or working in the lab. But after 2 years at the university, I realized, no, I really want to be make a PhD, make a doctorate, and go in science, in the deep research, because I had this curiosity of the understanding of the habitat around. So it's where it started, with a high curiosity on plant and mostly forest ecosystem, which now I diversified a little bit more to temperate climate.
5: Now, Margot, we'd like to know where your research has taken you. Tell us some stories about some things that you've done in your time as a scientist.
6: I've been following this research mostly on forest and Mediterranean ecosystem, but following that, I've been traveling to 4 countries. So I started my research next to my hometown, so in the northeast of France, or at the Inhaie of Champnoux. But actually, I work on something slightly different than what I presented today, and I work mostly on ectomycorrhizal fungi. So I started there, and then I went to the Netherlands, where I continued, but this time slightly again changing on ectomycorrhizal fungi and the association with trees. So at the root level, which was slightly different, and then I decided to focus myself on forest ecosystem completely and ecophysiology, where I did my PhD in Switzerland in a very great group at VSL and ETH. And then I continued my postdoc, my first postdoc at EPFL, also in Switzerland. And there I decided to focus my research slightly more on temperature. And then now I am with this SNF-CEF fund to CREAF in Barcelona. So it have been already 4 countries that I have been traveling for my research, but this is very nice. It have developed some kind of a line slowly of research, which actually think makes sense with each other. So I didn't jump to so many different topics, and I'm really very happy that it's continuous research line that I'm doing and exploring at the moment.
5: And in the second section, stay with us as we hear more from Margot about what happens when leaves get too hot.

0: You're listening to That's What I Call Science. My name is Kate Johnson, and today we're talking about plants in a changing climate with Dr. Margot Dillon-Jonsi in Barcelona, Spain. Margot, the fact that we're talking about what happens to plants when they get too hot in the middle of a heat wave in Europe is very topical. And I know that you've done lots of really, really interesting research, and I'd like to get into that. But could you start us off with the basics of what happens when a plant gets too hot?
1: So when a plant gets too hot, it has been shown that there is many processes which are implicated inside. And first, the plant will break down those processes. And for instance, one of those would be photosynthesis. So the plant, to have food and to grow, they need to uptake some carbon through a photosynthesis activity. And this, when it gets too hot, it would basically break down and get damaged. Some protein will start to get degraded, and the carbon assimilation will not be as efficient as before. So the plant might also lose its leaf and shed. So we're going to see some pattern of leaf browning or leaf scorching, how we call it here. And then they will lose the leaf, and they will not have enough carbon for the future. And if the temperature gets really too warm, it might go to some death of some individual. But there is also some interaction, which is not only with temperature, but we know that temperature is often correlated with some very dry spells, so no precipitation for a long time. And that will depend also if the conditions are very dry or if they are still continuing to be slightly humid or wet. And in the case both conditions are appearing with each other, it can even get worse than temperature alone, basically. So that would go to maybe some even more death of the individual and some species.
0: Can you tell us why is combined heat and drought worse for plants?
1: So basically, if there is only heat stress, and there is a lot of water, the plant can continue to uptake some water and kind of cool down their leaf during very high and warm spell to don't pass their critical temperature of the leaf where it's going to shed and die. And then the plant can continue to obtain some carbon. So the plant can have some mechanism of cooling down to have carbon gain for the future, still continue to grow even if it's slower. Under dry condition, that will change because those processes of cooling down cannot happen anymore. So because there is not enough water in the soil and it's not transferred at the leaf level. So if there is no cooling down at the leaf level, the temperature can become even warmer and can have some worsened impact at the leaf level. And in addition, it's not only at the leaf level, but if there is some drought, there is also some mechanism, we call it cavitation or embolism. It's when there is some bubble of air which are form in the conduit of water in the trunk of the plant. And if those bubble of air are happening and there is no transfer of water, the vessels start to be blocked and then they cannot transfer the water anymore, which also lead to the death of some individual. And those two processes, which are either at the wood level or either at the leaf level, are combined, they get even worse than temperature alone.
0: Margot, I'd like to sort of sidestep or transfer now into more detail about the type of research you're doing. So can you tell us, I know you've done a recent experiment looking at heat tolerance, and there are different factors that might limit or improve a plant or a leaf's tolerance to heat. Can you tell us a bit about that experiment and what your hypothesis was, what you were testing?
1: It's a very recent work we have been doing at CREAF, which is about heat tolerance and how leaf shape can modulate those heat tolerance. So now I have spoken before about the impact of temperature at the leaf level. And it will also depend on which type of leaf you have. Basically, you have one leaf And around this leaf, you have some heat which is transferred, which is called the boundary layer. So it's not the same air exactly than outside when there is wind, because it's close to a fixed object. So there is kind of a surrounded layer of temperature which is slightly different around the leaf that than in the atmosphere. And we were very interested to see if the leaf shape of certain individual could help them to deal with warmer and hotter temperature. So we took some individual with more rounded leaf and some individual with more lobulated leaf. The idea was that if leaf more, which are more lobulated, the wind can pass through, a bit like the Monstera. I don't know if you all see, but it's a tropical plant which have kind of this very round shape, but can sometimes happen to have some hole in the middle of the leaf, which make them a slightly different shape than fully rounded one, and allow actually the wind to pass through and change this boundary layer, so this layer of temperature exchange around the leaf to the atmosphere. So the idea was that the lobulated leaf could better cool down in a way than the more rounded one. So that was the hypothesis. The more rounded one, because they have more surface and less wind passing through, but also more radiation, and they will not cool down as much.
0: What might be a condition where a less lobulated leaf would be more beneficial for a plant?
1: That was exactly what we found, that in some condition, which is in well water condition, it is better to have a rounded leaf, actually, which went completely at the opposite of the hypothesis that I have. And my idea is because the rounded leaf are more vein surfaces. So if the water is available, they can transpire more at the bigger surface, and they actually can cool down under very well water condition at high temperature than the lobulated one, which actually have a lower surface and more wind passing through but less vein. So that was very interesting. So this was the well water condition. And we also tested on the drought, and on the drought we saw the opposite responses. Basically that lobulated leaf were more efficient to cool down. So because there is no water available in drought condition, they cannot transpire much, but the fact of having lobulated leaf and more wind passing through can still cool down better their leaves. So it is not about transpiration or loss of water under high temperature in drought condition, but more about the shape and how the wind is passing to break those boundary layers. So it was very interesting to see that under some condition, the lobulated one would be better, and under other condition, the rounded one would be better.
0: So can you tell us a little bit about the experimental design you had? Was this one species? Was it multiple species? And what do you think the implications are of this research?
1: So this experiment was done in one species, so one genetic species. So we knew that all the seeds that we have germinated came from the same mother plant. So we know that it's not a genetic effect, because there is thing with plant that you never know if it's an impact of the genetic of the plant or if an impact of the plasticity of the plant. So we were sure that this time it's not a genetic effect. So it's one single genetic population which showed to have those different leaf shape along the individual, which was very surprising. And we took them, we germinate them, we put them in pots, and we put them under some of them or half of them under a drought treatment, and then we put them in a heat wave experiment, which we induce in a climate chamber experiment using different temperature from 30 degrees to 51 degrees. I know it is very hot, and I hope we will not get to this temperature in the future, with 45 minute temperature increase step, so 45 minutes of 30 degrees, 35, 40, 43.5, 46, and 51. And we made a lot of measurements, including how the plant cooled down their leaf at high temperature using just temperature sensors at the leaf level, and with water and non-water plant. And for the future, one implication could be that some individual will be selected. So not all the individual would resist and would survive a heat wave like this. And it might be possible that if the population or the individual are under dry, very warm and very dry spell, the one which actually reproduce and are selected by natural selection of the plant are the one which might be lobulated. And at the opposite, if those species are growing, I don't know, a bit more north, or a bit more south in the globe, depending where you are, and they are in more cooler and wetter environment, the one which are more rounded leaf will be selected for the future. So this would be a natural selection made.
0: You mentioned this concept of genetic differences versus plasticity. Could you explain that concept to us? Because what you did was very cool in this experiment because you controlled for genetics differences. But both of these types of differences are ways that plants might adapt.
1: So a population which is growing along a climatic gradient, for instance, so each population of plants are growing in a different environment. For instance, I don't know, pine, they are growing all along Europe. And they are, for instance, growing in Switzerland, Pinus sylvestris, as they are growing in the north of Norway. And so it's the same species, but you have different population inside the same species, which actually switch their genetic slowly with traits which are more adapted to where they are growing. So it's like human, for instance, you're giving half of your genetic with your partner to your kid, and the plants are slightly the same depending on which climate they are growing in. The genetic that they will give through their seeds to their seedling will be also a memory of what they experience in their life. So actually you have one species along the globe, and they differentiate with different population, and there is some selection. For instance, Pinus sylvestris, which are growing in Norway, tend to have more traits related to cold, because it's very cold and dark there in the winter. And I don't know, the Pinus sylvestris growing in Switzerland might tend to have more traits related to warm and dry temperatures. So it's one single species which transform in different population with slightly different genes, which allow them to deal with their condition and with this kind of a memory effect of what happened. And in top of that, there is this plasticity that each individual can have in his own life. This is not a memory effect from the previous genetic population, but it's a memory effect of this single individual and how was the previous years, for instance. So if you have a seedling, depending on which condition he was the previous year, he will not adapt his genes because he already have them, but he can tend to adapt some functional traits to those conditions. So it's not in the genes, but there is still some kind of plasticity of this individual to the past climatic condition that his own experienced.
0: Under climate change, what are you expecting more of? Genetic changes or plastic changes to be more important?
1: I do think that, as you said, genetic adaptation is very slow process and it takes a lot of time, and that plasticity might be slightly faster because it's from one year to another that they can develop different buds and leaves and branch and type of vessel. So I think with the current climate, which is changing so fast, because we can see, for instance, this year I've been one of the it have been the hottest heat wave we've got in France since meteorological station have been installed. I think it was in 1970. So the climate is changing from one year to another so fast that I think the genetic adaptation is too slow for that. And I think that the plasticity would be very an important processes for those plants and the mechanism which is implicated in that. But both are important. because they still have to remember, though I think that plasticity might help a little bit slightly faster.
0: Absolutely. The rate of change in the climate is getting scary. So stick with us for part three as we talk a little bit more about Margot as a scientist and about what she wants to do in the future.

0: You're listening to That's What I Call Science. My name is Kate Johnson, and today we're talking about plants facing extremes with Dr. Margot Didion-Jonsi, a postdoctoral researcher here at the Centre for Ecological Research and Forestry Applications in Barcelona, Spain. With all these experiences that you've had and that you're having, lots still to come, what is your favourite thing about being in research, about being a scientist?
1: My favorite thing would be that the work is always different. So it's really not boring. It's very fascinating. And my head can go in many, many directions in the way I want. So it's really fulfilling me to have a full project that I design from the beginning with some ideas, a crazy idea of what I want to do, and then more realistic things that I will actually do. And then going to collect some data, which can be in the field, surrounded by forest, or in a shrubland area with very small shrubs, or in a common garden experiment, or in a climate chamber. So it always changes. And it's very nice to have some very different experience every year along my career. And after we analyze the data, so after being in the field for months and weeks, and we are very tired, we finally get some rest being on the computer, which is very nice, actually, and very, I really appreciate it. And then it's very calm, and you can understand how the plant actually responds, and what is actually what you measure, and what is the plant doing. So very the understanding of what you've been doing the last few years. And I like also the part of sharing it with the scientific community, where we start to write some manuscripts of our data and what we think came out of it, and sharing with the people to see if it's also interesting for them what we are doing and where our head brought us, and see if we can help a better understanding for the people. So this thing that it's really not boring, but it's very different every day, is for me something very important. And also that I'm very independent, that I can do exactly what I want during the day, which is, I think, one type of character for the whole of the scientists, that we like to do what we would like to do. And yes, this is also, of course, something which I highly appreciate.
0: What is your least favorite thing about being in this job?
1: Moving a lot would be one thing. So the stability would be slightly a downside of this work, because it is actually a work which is very highly competitive. And the idea of being a scientist and to be recognized in your research also is slightly important to have moved to different countries. So basically, as I stated before, I've made already 4 countries, and this stability is not at the highest. So I'm not like a typical person, not moving forward from the village, buying a house and staying with, I don't know, a dog. So, and yes, and all the families. And also the very short contract. So at one point when it's a postdoc, it's 2 years contract, 3 years if you're lucky, or 1 year even, it's not so long. So you always continuously have to search for new funds to make continue your research, even if you know in which line you want to go. So this is also take time, and you still have to make your work of scientist on the side. But at the same time, there is very nice thing of having short contract in life, is after 1, 2, or 3 years you can always take some holidays and you can travel a bit more if you like that.
0: What would you like for your future, Margot, in your career, in your life? Tell us a bit about what that looks like for you.
1: I would like to continue in science. It's something which really passionate me. I'm very curious about it. I really like the lifestyle. I like to know the people, what they are doing, and also move around. I really like to travel for conference and having those nice time with the scientists around. So I really want to be a scientist. I would like to be a scientist with a small team. I'm not looking for a very big professor position. I am looking for a little team with my little research, which I can do, which is interesting, and we maybe belong to a bigger team. So my expectation, I'm not like I will make a super high professor position. I just want to be a researcher with my little research in high collaboration with other people. I'm also looking for of not moving so much anymore, because yes, four countries and stability would be nice. So I wish maybe two more countries, and I would like to settle down with a little house also in the countryside.
0: Thank you very much for being part of the episode, and thank you to all the listeners for listening to That's What I Call Science. We love bringing you STEM-related content, and we hope you enjoyed the show. If you like this episode, you can get in touch with us and follow us by searching That's What I Call Science or That Science Taz on Facebook, Instagram, LinkedIn, or Blue Sky. My name is Dr. Kate Johnson, and I'd like to thank our expert guest, Dr. Margot Didion-Jonsi. Thank you for listening, and catch you next time.
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3: Local wildlife group RIN, Wildlife Rescue and Information Network, are calling to members of the public for help. They are a not-for-profit organisation that have been operating in Bendigo for over 20 years. The organisation rescues and cares for sick, injured and orphaned wildlife and are now seeking new wildlife rescue volunteers in the Manjerang, Sedgwick, Heathkit, Castlemaine, Bendigo and all surrounding areas. There are also a variety of other volunteer positions that include phone operating and assisting at events. If you'd like to become a wildlife rescuer or assist RIN in any other way, please call the 24-hour hotline on 0419 356 433 or register your interest on their Facebook page.

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3: Good afternoon, I'm Alyssa Delves. The Women's and Girls Emergency Network has slammed comments from One Nation's leader on domestic violence. This morning, Pauline Hanson said domestic violence can be a two-way street and both men and women can lose their temper. CEO of WageEC, Nicole Yade, said this deflection and distraction narrative is part of Ms. Hanson's rhetoric blueprint.
4: Let's factually state that women can also be perpetrators of domestic violence. But to describe it as a two-way street is to completely distract from the reality of who is more likely in this country to be a victim of sexual or physical harm at the hands of a partner. Because the most dangerous place for a woman to be in Australia is in her own home. And it is alleged that this year alone, 27 women in Australia have been murdered by a former or current partner.
3: If this story has raised concerns, you can call the 24-hour National Sexual Assault, Family and Domestic Violence Counselling line 1-800-RESPECT on 1-800-737-732. Assaults against healthcare workers are rising and staff need better protections. That's according to the latest data from the Australian Institute of Health and Welfare today that confirms a long-standing warning from emergency doctors. The report found assault-related hospitalisations have more than doubled in the past decade and assault is now the second leading cause of injury hospitalisations in the workforce. The Australasian College for Emergency Medicine says the figures reflect the daily reality reported by emergency department staff. Origin Energy has confirmed it's investigating a cybersecurity incident with millions of Australians potentially caught up in the breach. The energy company says it's aware of an incident where unauthorised access to customer data may have been granted, but it does not believe that the data that was breached includes customer credit card or bank details. An investigation is ongoing and the relevant authorities have been notified. Origin has 4.8 million customer accounts in Australia and provides electricity, natural gas, LPG and internet services to residential and business customers. The Senior Australian of the Year says older Australians are underutilised in the workforce. Professor Henry Bradati, who is the co-founder of Dementia Australia, is in Adelaide today to advance dementia prevention. Speaking to National Radio News, the professor says there's ample evidence of the benefits of employment in older age.
5: People like working at that stage and not having to work for many of them. They like to work. It's their socialisation, it's their stimulation. It makes them feel relevant and important, and they're an untapped resource. And we have a lot of work shortages in Australia, but if you're over 50 and you're trying to get a job, good luck. So that's a real problem.
3: Environmental activists are speaking out against a proposed data centre in the Northern Territory. Shannon Kirkwood has more.
6: The NT government says Beetaloo Digital has been granted an exclusive commitment over 185 kilometres of land just outside of Darwin. The company wants to build a computing infrastructure project for AI, cloud computing and data processing, as well as on-site gas-fired power generation. Greenpeace says the centre's use of fossil fuels is a major concern. It's calling on the federal government to bring forward proposed AI regulations, arguing next year is too late.
3: And in sport, former Socceroos captain Paul Wade has been diagnosed with a probable chronic traumatic encephalopathy. It's prompted renewed calls for all players under 12 to be banned from heading the ball. While a CTE can only be diagnosed after death, the 64-year-old received the suspected diagnosis in 2024 after experiencing neurological symptoms. After further testing, he was diagnosed with a probable CTE late last year.
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8: And with the current temperature sitting on 14.5 degrees here at Phoenix FM, I know that's correct because the Williams Towing Weather Station is keeping us up to date with that. The forecast maximum for today, however, was 10. So we've certainly exceeded that. And we are still well above the forecast temperature of 10. They suggested today there would be drizzle at times and possible fog. I think we had a little bit of fog this morning I was aware of. And we may get a slight drizzle of rain up to 1 mil. Looking ahead to the rest of this week at least, tomorrow of course being Thursday, partly cloudy. A low tonight of 2, a top tomorrow of 11 and no rain. Friday, cloudy. A overnight temperature there of 2 and a top of 12, no rain. Saturday, a shower or 2, 4 overnight, 14 at the maximum, up to 1 mil. Sunday, shower or 2, 4 to 13, up to 1 mil. And then Monday, shower or 2, 5 to 13, and up to 3 mils of rain. So that's the outlook as forecast by the Bureau of Meteorology, and we thank them very much for that particular service. And we will continue to provide you with news, sport and weather on the hour. Okay, nearly 6 minutes past four. My name's John Pearce and I'm going to be with you for the next 2 hours. I was going to be joined by some people, but they're no longer available. However, that's in the first hour. However, in the second hour, and Andy Bubba Watson will be coming in to talk golf. And unfortunately, our great friend, our sports journalist extraordinaire, Richard Jones, won't be joining us tonight. He's currently unwell and was not able to, I guess, give you those little insights that enable you to do well in your tipping competitions. So the first hour, lots of music. And of course, if you want to influence that playlist, why not send in a request or two via the number 0477 513 5858. That's SMS 0477 513 5858, or you can call me on the landline 5444 1129. So let's cut the cackle and get on with some music. We're going to have some Frankie Vaughan, some Rolling Stones and some Rod Stewart. So a nice little triple treat.

0: Rod Stewart with Downtown Train, and before that, Rolling Stones, Miss You, and we started off with Frankie Vaughan and The Green Door. Three great tracks, and if there's a particular track you want to hear, then don't forget to send me a message, a request, and I'll definitely look for it and play it if I find it. Letting you know that I've got a very, very special announcement to make, and it's going to be followed by an offer I don't think you could refuse. I'm going to be giving you a chance to grab hold of a prize, a giveaway, that I would guarantee will be top value. Before we do that, however, let's have a listen to some sponsorship.
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0: And a big thank you to those wonderful, wonderful sponsors. We keep mentioning them, but as long as you keep supporting them, then I think we're all winners, aren't we? All right, time 20 and a half minutes after four, and I've got a really important and exciting announcement to make. First of all, I've got to tell you that there's a wonderful, wonderful show coming up at the Capitol Theatre. It's the Nexus Bendigo Youth Theatre's magical production of Beauty and the Beast. It'll be staged live at the Capitol Theatre Bendigo from July 24th through to August the 1st. Now, featuring 70 talented young performers from across regional Bendigo, this enchanting family favourite is filled with music, magic and heart. Don't miss this spectacular show, and if you want to make sure you get it to see it on the night of your choosing, then perhaps it's best to book. And the best way to book is to go to gotix.com.a. Live at the Capitol Theatre Bendigo from July 24th through to August the 1st. Now, featuring 70 talented young performers from across regional Bendigo, this enchanting family favourite is filled with music, magic and heart. Don't miss this spectacular show, and if you want to make sure you get it to see it on the night

0: We have a free double pass for the 7 o'clock performance on Friday the 24th, and we have a double pass for 7 o'clock on Thursday the 30th of July. So two fantastic opportunities. I mean, not only are you saving money, but you are guaranteed that you will see an absolutely fantastic show. So Beauty and the Beast, the Nexus Youth Theatre, Bendigo. And one of the things I really like about Nexus, well, there's lots of things I really like about it. And before I get too carried away, let me mention a couple of them. One is the fact that it brings together outstanding performers from all the schools right across Bendigo. It's not just confined to one system or one school. It's bringing all those talented people together. And I guess once they find their tribe in that sort of setting, they are going to perform at such a high level, you will not believe it. The second thing, and I've been to a few of the Nexus productions, I love their sets. I'm not sure who's responsible for creating, well, first of all, designing and then manufacturing and then installing the sets for the shows, but that's always been an absolute highlight for me. So how do you win these tickets? And first person through or to make contact can choose between Friday the 24th and Thursday the 30th. The second person through will get what is left over. So to win these tickets, to get to see a fabulous production by the Nexus Youth Theatre here in Bendigo, you need to send me the name of the show. Send it via SMS 0477 51358, the name of the show. I think I mentioned it, but here we've got a phone. So what we'll do, we'll go to an announcement and we will see if we've got a winner already.
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0: I unfortunately missed the caller. If they ring back, I will be in a position to answer the phone. But if you would like a double pass, a free double pass to see Beauty and the Beast, then call us on 5444 1129 or send a message through on 0477 51358.

0: Off to the cupboard with you now, Chip. It's past your bedtime. Good night, love.
1: To make sure all Daddy's hard work means something.
2: Tiana, your Daddy may not have gotten the place he always wanted, but he had something better. He had love. And that's all I want for you, sweetheart. To meet your Prince Charming and dance off into your happily ever after.
1: Mama, I don't have time for dancing.
3: Just to let you know, our first lot of tickets have been claimed, our first double pass. A big name here at Phoenix FM over the years, Miss M. She's claimed those, and you will no doubt recognise the name Angela Morrissey, Miss M, and she will be going on the night of the 30th of July. So if you'd like to claim the tickets for Beauty and the Beast, the 7 o'clock performance on the 24th, this coming Friday, then give us a call or send through the your details on SMS number 0477 51358. So our first lot of tickets are gone. We're now waiting to hear from someone who would like to claim a double pass to see Beauty and the Beast, a Nexus Youth Theatre production, and how exciting. You go along and you will see an outstanding show, absolutely outstanding. And we actually will be having some of the lead people in the lead roles coming into the studio this time next week. So we look forward to that. In the meantime, let's play some Chicago, and then we're going to look for some Kylie or Madonna for Miss M.

0: Oh, wowee, it's all happening. We've got our two winners. The double passes have been claimed. Gee, that didn't take long, did it? That's wonderful news, and I'm sure our two winners will be absolutely so impressed with the quality of the production of Beauty and the Beast by the Nexus Youth Theatre Bendigo. We have Angela, who's going along on the 30th, and Tegan, who has tickets for the 24th. So we will get in touch with them. We'll let them know how to claim their tickets, and I suspect it will be just claiming them in a pretty straightforward way on the night, I think. Anyway, I won't preempt that. I know Anne Conway will have that under control. I'll let her know the names of the two winners and the contact details, and that is fantastic. I there's nothing better than being able to give something away. And that was just so generous of the Nexus through Julie Lovell to offer us those double passes to share with our listeners. And our listeners deserve those sorts of treats. Let's be clear on that. All right, we've got some more good music coming up, and I'm going to play an artist after these announcements who actually performed at the Capitol, and that's where Beauty and the Beast is actually being performed, at the Capitol Theatre. And I've got a song from someone who was there about 10 days ago and put on a fantastic show.
1: 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Aussie Trove brings you the new indie alternative Aussie music that you need. 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
2: 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Do you have a request you'd like to hear? 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
0: A great show each and every Friday morning with Mr. Popular. He puts together a great show, gets lots and lots of requests. And I wonder if he's ever had a request for this artist. I've had a couple in recent times, and I've actually played some other tracks of hers because she is an absolute talent. That is Australian artist Thelma Plum. So let's have a listen to her. This is one of my faves, I must admit. It's called The Brown Snake.

0: What a great artist, what a great song. The Brown Snake, and that was Thelma Plum. I know there's been, I've heard three or four stories in the last week of people who didn't really know all that much about Thelma before she came and performed here in Bendigo the week before last, and they were absolutely captivated by her performance and have become instant Instagram followers of Thelma Plum. So it's that's the effect it can have when you go and see live music. And I know I'm looking forward to seeing some live music next week with the wonderful Nexus Theatre Group. We purchased our tickets a few days ago, and we're going along next week to see Beauty and the Beast. It might describe... no, we won't go there. We won't go there. It's now 19 minutes away from 5 o'clock. 5 o'clock we'll have Andrew Bubba Watson talking all things golf. And, of course, if you tune in on a Tuesday, which was yesterday, of course, but this is just to get you, perhaps to get your plans in place for what you're doing next Tuesday, tune in next Tuesday at 10 o'clock for Tuesday Brunch. No, we don't want to say hi to Amy Shark at all. We are going to concentrate on letting you know all about Tuesday Brunch.
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4: 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This show is loosely called Creating Connections, and I hope we've created some really positive connections for some lucky people tonight who will get along and they'll become connected to a great theatre experience at the Capitol when Nexus Youth Theatre put on their production of Beauty and the Beast. We had our first winner was Angela, and our second winner was Tegan. And so Angela's going along on the 30th of July and Tegan on the 24th. Well, on the phone, Angela was kind enough to come up with a request. It doesn't surprise me that it was needed to be one of two artists, and the one I've chosen is based on the fact that I think Angela was pretty happy to receive those free tickets, and maybe she will be singing this song along with Kylie Minogue, I Should Be So Lucky.

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2: Good afternoon, I'm Alyssa Delfs. The Prime Minister says tomorrow's Labor National Conference will be a chance to showcase his party's evolution as members push for fresh taxes and greater gambling reforms. Hundreds of delegates have already converged on Adelaide for the summit, which kicks off tomorrow and will determine Labor's official agenda and party position. Anthony Albanese says the conference will be an opportunity to show voters the party represents a changing and modern Australia. Meanwhile, there are calls today to strip the Union Jack from the Australian flag ahead of tomorrow's Labor conference. The Manufacturers Union is behind the push, saying during the summit it will move a motion to scrap the Union Jack, saying the British symbol is a sign of the old ruling class and colonial empire and a symbol of oppression. On 7, Housing Minister Claire O'Neill this morning did not want to debate the issue and deflected questions about the move.
3: As Housing Minister, I don't spend my time thinking about the national flag. I spend my time thinking about the fact that we've got home ownership rates plummeting through the floor for young people, and our government is making really major steps to address that situation. And that's what the conference is about.
2: Meanwhile, opposition leader Angus Taylor criticised Ms O'Neill's response.
4: It's extraordinary that Claire O'Neill is out there today and she can't confirm that we should keep our Australian flag. She can't confirm that we should keep our Australian flag. Well, I'll tell you what, I am proud of our Australian flag. I know all Liberals and Nationals are proud of our Australian flag, and we will keep it.
2: New research shows being frail could accelerate the onset of dementia. Laura Devoy has the details.
5: A study by the University of Queensland found older adults living with frailty are diagnosed with dementia 2 to 3 years earlier than those who are less frail. But Dr. David Ward says frailty is often preventable and treatable. Dr. Ward says regular exercise, especially strength training, can delay, reduce, and in some cases improve frailty, particularly when combined with good nutrition and social engagement. Dementia is the leading cause of death in Australia. Around 250 people are diagnosed every day.
2: More fines settled and clear weather is forecast for the majority of the nation tomorrow. The Bureau of Meteorology's Angus Hines has Thursday's national forecast.
6: It's this high here near southern Western Australia, which is the main weather system for at least 80 or 90% of the country. However, we see a shift down here in the southeast, particularly Tasmania. A succession of cold fronts and troughs crossing the southern state here, bringing some very wintry conditions across Tasmania, clipping parts of southern Victoria at times through Thursday as well.
2: And the creators of children's TV show Bluey say it felt like a natural step to translate the program into an Australian Indigenous language for the first time. The award-winning children's series recently translated 5 of its episodes from seasons 1 and 2 into Yolnu Matha, the Australian First Nations language of Northeast Arnhem Land, as part of an initiative for NAIDOC Week. Here's a snippet. And to sport now, Socceroos attacker Nestori Irrecunda is reportedly on the brink of signing a $33 million deal with Portuguese giants Sporting CP. The former Adelaide United star is reportedly nearing a permanent transfer to Sporting from English Championship side Watford.
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8: And with the time just on 4 minutes after 5, let's have a look at some weather information for Bendigo and District. I can tell you that currently here in downtown Kennington, 128 Reservoir Road to be precise, we're sitting on 12.5 degrees. Now, that's interesting because our forecast maximum for today was 10. And when I came in here a little earlier, it was 14.5. So we have exceeded the forecast temperature by quite a bit. And they're saying there's still a chance of some light showers tonight, up to 1 mil. Tomorrow, Thursday the 23rd, 2 overnight tonight, morning fog, and then a top of 11 tomorrow, no rain. Friday the 24th, 2 overnight, 12 as the top temperature, and no rain. And then we look at Saturday the 25th, 4 overnight, a top of 14, a shower or two, up to 1 mil of rain. So that's the outlook for Bendigo District for the next few days. And, of course, with the weekend not that far off, I guess all our footballers and golfers and other sporting groups are looking at the weather very closely indeed. However, this is Wednesday afternoon on Phoenix. And what happens on Wednesday afternoon on Phoenix? Have a listen to this.

0: game.
1: Okay, and a man who makes the game look very easy is in the studio with me right now. Andrew Bubba Watson, welcome back to Phoenix.
2: Thank you very, very much. It's been certainly a big week in golf. I've got a pretty full list here today, including all the tournaments that are coming up. So,
1: what about, before we start that, what about the performance of Lucas Herbert?
2: Yes, that's where I'm going to hit to straight away. What a great effort it was by our local boy Lucas. He certainly made us walk tall on Friday night with that scorching run to the lead. Hung in there on the Saturday night and then fell away a little bit with some errant shots on the final day. But very proud of his effort and certainly made us walk tall, I reckon.
1: 61 or 62, that
2: 62,
1: round?
2: 62, yeah, 62. It was 8 under, yeah. It's a par 70 course, which is unusual, but yeah.
1: Yeah, amazing.
2: Very dry track though, wasn't it?
1: It was. It was a good tournament to watch and it was made all the more exciting by having local golfer Lucas Herbert in it. But while he was chasing the millions over there, we had lots of people here chasing a bit of fun on their local courses.
2: Yeah, but let's just remember the winner there just over the ditch, Ryan Fox.
1: Right.
2: He's a very good sporting heritage. His father, I think, played for the All Blacks. I remember. He was good friends of Warney, actually, Foxy. He's kind of that kind of laconic character around the course. He's been around for a while. He's 39. He's about 9 years older than Lucas.
1: Right.
2: And did all his, cut his teeth on the Corn Ferry Tour, as did Lucas in America.
1: Yep.
2: Then got on the other tour, the DP World Tour, which is a second string to all PGA tours. He's won 3 times on the PGA Tour. He's won the Canadian last year, I think it was, and also the Myrtle Beach Classic, and then turns up and wins the Open in Britain. So great effort.
1: So some great results there, but I'm not a close follower of golf, but I haven't been aware of him playing in tournaments in Australia. Has he been over this way?
2: Oh, yes, he's played in the majors here in Australia. No, yeah. never won anything major than this big breakthrough amount in the UK over the weekend.
1: Fantastic.
2: As I said, he's been great friends with Warney. He had a very laconic character. He certainly gets on with the game. He's a no-fuss player. He walks straight up the ball and doesn't muck around. He hits it and away she goes. So he puts it all out there, rolls the dice, and he came through for the Kiwis on early Monday morning.
1: Fantastic.
2: Right, let's move straight into it and we'll get some results underway. From Axdale, first of all, we'll go down the order alphabetically probably. Axdale on the last Wednesday, we saw the ladies play and they had a field there contesting the monthly medal stroke event, and the winner there was Ray Flay with a net score of 70. She won the monthly medal. First in A grade, Janelle Wilson on a 76 net, from Ruth Eyes a 77, Carmel Harrison a 79 on the countback. Ray Flay, of course, took out the B grade, Sue Drum second, and Helen Lindre finished up there. The men played an event on the Thursday, which is a Stableford event off the Blue Tees at Axdale. 98 contested this event, and the overall winner, winning the monthly medal qualifier, was Matthew O'Brien with a 37-point scorecard. He won A grade. Rod Connolly finished with 36 to take second place. Barry Peters on 35 took third. In B grade, the ex-postman there, Mickey Purden, he got 37 points, which was a very good score. Jeff Arundel, 35, with David Bakes on 35. In C grade, Chris Gibbs from Ross Galvin. Gibbsy had 33, Ross Galvin 32. Phil Luke ran third on a countback with 32 as well. Saturday, we moved there. They had 134 on the course at Axdale on Saturday afternoon, and Saturday all up. And the it was a qualifying event for the doubles knockout there, and the top eight go through to the next round. And the overall winners, Peter Holmes and Lex Johnson, scored 47 in that event, with Mick Martin and Kevin Gerber 46. They qualify, as does Robert Larkham and Ross Galvin with 45. Rick Manley and Phil Brooks came in with 45 as well. And Jeff Robinson, Roger Connor 44. James McLean and Brett Moore 43. And the other qualified, David Bailey, Ian Stove and Matthew Plumridge and Paul Pike, and Scott Cornelius and Kevin Crawford. The combination of James and Moore do not qualify, as James McLean's a member of Bendigo at that event, going through for the four balls only for Axdale members only. So they, those top eight eyes I read out. And also the ladies played an event on the Saturday, a four ball, and the winners there were Trish Shanahan and Deb Cairns with 43 from Joy Kennedy and Muriel Pitts on 43 as well, and place getters Maria Jetty and Julie Miatki. So that was the results there from Saturday and the Axtell Club. Just a shout out here coming up very shortly. We have the Rochester event coming through on Sunday, August the 2nd, the Rochester Golf Club Open Championships, the District Sand Green Championships anyway. And anyone wishing to enter that, they should contact the Rochester Golf Club. Get online on their website. Just go to golfercvtreasurer@gmail.com and you'll be able to get all the news from that event coming up at Rochester. Moving over to Bendigo's results now. We have a pretty full card there from the midweek event there last week, last Wednesday, the qualifier, 124 players. And in A grade, we have Aaron Corton on a 34 from Scott Burton on 33. More about Scotty in a moment. And Daniel Butthoff won B grade with 36 from Peter Mazur on 35. John Dennett took C grade with 34 from John Murphy, 33. Other good scores that day were Chris Batty, 34, Jager Hines on 33, Rod Woodman also 33, as was Mark McWhittle, Rob Munro, 33, Lex Lady, 33, and Mark Enner, 33. Following the field up there, John Miller on 32, Steve Rose, Andrew Zeglin, and Dylan Shaw. The aspect there that I was referring to for that particular event was that Scott Burton won the overall monthly medalist. He played in that event on Thursday, of course, but it was also the Medal of Medalists final where all the other monthly medalists contested that event, and Scott Burton won very narrowly, mind you, 33 points from Mac Whittle on 33 also. It was only the countback separating those players by 1 point for the whole event. So a very narrow margin there for Scott Burton in taking out that prestigious midweek medal event.
1: Sounds like a great performance by Scott, but the way the build up there from you, Andy, I was sure, I was positive it was going to be a hole in one. You were going to announce a hole in one
2: no,
1: to Scott.
2: No, we're still waiting on that, John,
1: yeah,
2: aren't we?
1: Yeah, we are.
2: We're still waiting on
1: we
2: that.
1: We may even name this segment after any player that can come up with a hole in one. We may name it after them, I reckon.
2: Right. On Thursday at Bendigo, the ladies there played a two stroke event, and we had a combination of Liz Rafter and Shani Rothiger won that with a combined score of 75 points. Joy Drummond and Yvonne McDonald runners up there with a score of 79.125. Verity Perez and Jenny Knight with 79.875. It's getting down to decimal points here. And Carmel Bourne and Kirsten Butler on 80.75. The Saturday field at Bendigo was very high as well, 142. Seen the course of drying out a lot out there. And the overall winner there on a pro stroke around with that minus nine. Well done, Hayden Delwo in the men. Sophie Costello won the women's event, minus two. In the A grade, Mark Tatt, minus six. Tristan Holmes, minus two. Jacob Boyce took third place with minus one. In B grade, Michael Smith on plus one. Jason Anderton on plus three, and Simon Keltench, I hope I pronounced that correctly, plus four. C grade, Gary Long, minus one, Dean Harris, plus one, Greg Radford, plus two. Hayden Delo, minus nine, Sophie Costello, D grade, this is, minus two, and Luke Watson, plus one. That was all at Bendigo.
1: Fantastic. Now, it seems, Andy, by the number of sheets of paper you got in front of you, that the clubs have responded to your appeal last week, that they get some information to you, some results to you. That's fantastic to hear. While you're sorting them out, we might just have a listen to some sponsorship.
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1: Great show, and a very happy Tanya these days, being an avid Fremantle Dockers supporter, and we wish her all the best with her show this coming Saturday. Now, for those who weren't too sure what's on after our sports roundup, this hour of sport, 6 o'clock we've got the Multicultural Show coming up with Chris and Sandra. At 8 o'clock, Aussie Trove with Brett Adie. 9 o'clock, and I love the name of this show, Never Lose Your Shadow with Digby Banks. 11 p.m, Urban Meltdown. At 1 o'clock, the Phoenix Phantom will stroll into the studio, entourage in tow, and he'll set himself up and play the best playlist in town. And then at 7 o'clock tomorrow morning, you've got Bricky and Bendigo with Alison and John. And I can give those regular listeners who tune into the Bricky Show each Thursday. Each Thursday we have a theme and people are invited to ring in with some suggestions, some requests. The theme tomorrow is words, which immediately makes me think of a Bee Gees number, I reckon. But anyway, enough of that. That will all happen tomorrow morning. We're currently hearing about what's happening in the world of golf in Bendigo with Andrew Bubba Watson.
2: Okay, John, we'll get back to some golf results, and thank you to Chris Muick out there at Nyanga Park. We can give some readouts there for the women's two-person Ambrose last Wednesday. Catherine Byrne and Millie Bartlett had a 66.75 to win that particular event from Carlene Tyler and Bernice Campbell on 68. Place getters Prue Skinner and Jill Sharp on 70 on a count back from Anne Weekly and Janine Webb. Now, the big news, of course, is out at Nyanga earlier this week it was announced, and talking about the women's PGA Tour. Bendigo, Nyanga Park in particular, has been selected to host a qualifying school for the Women's PGA Tour of Australasia, and that's going to be conducted on December the 14th and 15th. This event's supported by the Greater City of Bendigo, It's a two-round tournament, and it is qualifying for those who wish to earn a place in the tour for the 2027 season. A number of Australia's top female golfers will have come through this particular school in the past, and we're looking forward. Karen Lund, from the CEO of the WPGA Tour of Australasia, said it's very exciting to announce a date for the qualifying school, and they're looking forward to visiting a new venue, and that is Nyanga Park later this year. City of Greater Bendigo Manager of Economy and Experience, James Myatt, said that the city is delighted to support this thrilling two-day event for the first time and will attract more than 75 amateur and professional women golfers from across Australia and overseas to try and earn a ticket on that PGA Tour. So look out for the news down the track on that great event coming to Nyanga. Nyanga last Saturday conducted a men's Stableford event, and the winners there, Chris Geary on 38 points from Tim Dakin, 37. Scott Laurie on 40, Mark Roberts on 38 with the place getters in B grade, and C grade Travis Thompson on 38 from Gary Bollard, also on 38. D grade went to Peter Bedloe on 37, and Brett Stewart count back there to take second on 37 as well. Other good scores there on 37 were Sam Barnes, Mark Lewis, Paul Strawn, Jenny Brown, also all on 37 points. They also conducted a Sunday event at the Angle, and I have the results of those. Thank you, Chris Muick, again. A-grade winners in that particular event, the Stableford event, Anthony Masters on 36 from Cale Thompson. In B-grade, Luke Polgaze on 37 from Danny Campbell, 36. And C-grade, Ash Bayless on 40 points. Well done from Sally Graham. Other good scores down the line. Thomas Hart, Dominic Dwyer, Dan Murphy and Chris Muick, the man himself, and Hudson Raphael Muick again. A-grade winners in that particular event, the Stableford event, Anthony Masters on 36 from Cale Thompson. In B-grade, Luke Polgaze on 37 from Danny Campbell, 36. And C-grade, Ash Bayless on 40 points. Well done from Sally Graham. Other good scores down the line.

0: The Thursday scores, I think I omitted to read those out. This was the Thursday scores. They had a pro stroke event out there, and the winner there was... that had 112 starters, by the way, with Mark Roberts taking the honours with minus four from Shane Gilchrist, minus two. B-grade Mark Bateman even. Jeremy Gray plus one. In C-grade, Daniel Reed took the honours there, minus one. And Robert Thurasingham, I hope I pronounced that clearly, plus one. So they had some good scores there from Nianga last week.
1: Fantastic.
0: Just a bit of a call out also, John, there's a tournament coming up at Quarry Hill.
1: Right.
0: A sandscape course. They've got a 3-day event starting on the 7th of August. Then they have a 3-person 12-hole Ambrose on the Saturday. And on Sunday they have a 2-person Pinehurst. They've got $100 on nearest to pin on the 17th hole for the 3 days of the tournament. So whoever gets it over the 3 days is $100 richer there. So if you wish to follow up on that tournament at Quarry Hill, Friday, Saturday and Sunday, early August, second weekend in August, we have contact details there. If you get online to Golf Central Victoria, you'll see the details there and the flyer attached as to entry fees and so forth. We now move to Belvoir Park's results for the week, and this is courtesy of the head professional out there. Thank you to Jacob Boyce once again. And we have last Wednesday, the ladies played a pro stroke around, and the winner there on plus six, Kath Hutchings, took out A grade. Gabe Martin on plus seven on a count back took second. Leanne Lennon on plus nine, wow, took B grade, and Karen Genvey on plus nine as well took second place. Place getters there, Janie Holstock on plus seven from Beth Lynch at Belvoir last Wednesday. The men's competition on the Wednesday, sorry, that was the Wednesday competition, wasn't it? Sorry, not Thursday. The men play in conjunction with the ladies on the Wednesday out there, and they had their pro stroke around as well. And the winner there on minus four overall was Luke Watson on minus four. David Bath in A grade took the honours there, minus three, from Paul Trelaw on minus one. B grade saw Rod Kirk take the honours there, plus one, from Peter Collins, plus two. As I said, Luke Watson was the winner there and took C grade with the minus four score from Peter Schneider, finished even. Other good place getters were Sean Bishop even, Jack Evans even, as was Garth George even. And then on the Saturday, Belvoir had their pro stroke around, a stroke net around over the 18 hole layout, and the winner there on minus nine, Hayden Delway, wow. And Sophie Costello, minus two, Mark Tatt, very strong golfer. Mark Tatt, minus six, took A grade from Tristan Holmes, minus two. Jacob Boyce, minus one. The winners in we have here in B grade, Michael Smythe, plus one from Jason Anderton, plus three from Simon Kutash on plus four. In C grade, Gary Long came in with a minus one to win that event from Dean Harris, plus one, and Jeff Radford took third place on plus two. D grade, we go down to, was Hayden Delwar on minus nine, Sophie Costello minus two, and Luke Watson on plus one. So thanks again to Belvoir for getting us up to speed there on their results. Just before we finish up today, John, we've got through a fair bit of information already. We have the Inglewood tournament coming up on the 11th to the 16th of August, always a very popular event, and especially the Friday event, the four-ball best ball for the men, and you'd be certainly encouraged to get your entries in there very quickly to Nathan Joyner. Again, get on the Golf Central Victoria website. You'll find out the flyer there detailing all the details about each and every event over the Tuesday, the Friday, the Saturday and the Sunday. And it's always a good day out there at Inglewood. They're very hospitable, and good prizes on offer as usual. It's the 106th

0: annual tournament, John. How's that?
1: Gee, that's amazing.
0: Not a bad number, is
1: it? That's not a bad number.
0: For a little club like Inglewood. So everyone roll up there and have a great day out at Inglewood on the at 11th through till the 16th of August.
1: Well, I've had big celebrations up at Inglewood this year, just a few weeks ago for their, I think it's 150th for their footy club.
0: Wowee.
1: Yeah.
0: Going back to the gold days, well and truly.
1: Yeah, absolutely, yeah. Absolutely. So, and I notice a lot of the primary schools in the last couple of years have been celebrating 150. So there must have been a bit of a population explosion back then.
0: Yeah.
1: And built lots of schools and golf courses and all sorts of things. Okay, so let's finish up by asking you a very important question. How's your golf?
0: Oh, I haven't played. Haven't played for since last Thursday.
1: So
0: I've had a week off.
1: You've had a week off, just to freshen up.
0: I'll be playing tomorrow.
1: Just to freshen up.
0: Yeah, just to freshen up.
1: So we expect big things from you this week. Are you feeling?
0: Oh no, we'll see how I go, John. Every golfer will tell you every day is different. The conditions are different. You're out there in the natural atmosphere,
1: right.
0: In the natural world.
1: So the environment impacts your game. You're saying? Yeah.
0: I'd say more so than it would people like Lucas and.
1: I think so. Once again, I'd like to thank you for coming in, but also thank all those golf pros for sending in all those results to you.
0: Yeah, it's really good.
1: They've jumped on board, haven't they, with this particular segment? And I think it's good for golf. And I know people appreciate hearing their name on radio. I think that's one of the attractions.
0: Okay, we'll keep all the good news coming. And if anyone has got any little anecdotes or funny stories
1: holes
0: to tell,
1: one.
0: Just certainly get in touch with me on 0434 125 550, and we'll certainly put you on air with your little anecdotes.
1: So have you got any special guests lined up for us?
0: Yes, we are going to have Chris Muick's actually going to come in one time. I'm going to get him organised to come in one Wednesday evening out.
1: Now, at this time each week, we're normally handing over to Richard Jones, but unfortunately, Richard isn't well enough to come in for tonight's segment. I know that he would be here if he possibly could. So just to try and cheer him up and to introduce a little bit of football in the last half hour of my show, we've got a great song for everyone to listen to. Have a listen to this.

0: Hopefully that will have lifted Richard's spirits, and I'm not sure that the win by Essendon would have thrilled Richard all that much, because he has been insistent on describing them as gliders in recent times. But what a great performance by the Bombers last week. They really seemed hot for the contest, and I think that was probably the difference I picked up, not having watched all their games, but having watched some of them. And I know that there'll be lots of very happy Essendon supporters around. So I won't try and I won't even attempt or even think of attempting to provide any insights or wisdom or knowledge that I might have about football. Richard is our absolute expert there. And so what I will do, however, is I'll go through the games coming up this coming week. On Thursday night, tomorrow night, we've got the Adelaide Crows and Collingwood over in Adelaide. That should be a ripper of a game, actually. Collingwood have won 5 in a row, I believe. So they're on the roll. Another good game Friday night. Melbourne take on the Cats at the MCG. Melbourne, who are 6th, take on Geelong, who are 9th. And I know who Richard will select in that. The same night, that is Friday night, over in the West, we've got the big confrontation. Fremantle take on the West Coast Eagles. So first plays 16th, but because it's their hometown for both teams, there's a lot of rivalry there, of course. On Saturday at 1:05, Carlton, 12th, take on the Gold Coast, 14th. Now, a bad start to the year for Carlton, but they have come good. But, of course, they weren't able to get over their opponents last week. But the Gold Coast Suns have probably been, along with probably GWS, the most disappointing sides so far this season. After their success last week, Essendon take on Hawthorn, and that's at the 4:15 game on Saturday, and that will be played at the MCG. So 3rd taking on 17th. So I think the bookies' odds would reflect that. Essendon showing $12.50 to win, and Hawthorn showing $1.03 to win. 4:35 on Saturday, the Giants and Sydney. So once again, that hometown rivalry will make sure of an exciting contest, and that's at NG Stadium in Sydney. 7:40 on Saturday night, the Western Bulldogs take on Richmond. Western Bulldogs up and down, but been pretty impressive the last couple of outings, and Richmond sitting down there at 18th and really crippled by injury. Sunday at 1 o'clock, we've got Brisbane Lions taking on Port Adelaide. So 4th taking on 15th. The Lions, I think at this stage, this is my prediction anyway, the Lions will play off against Fremantle in the grand final this year. So that one, I think, should be a pretty easy win for the Lions. And then the last game of the round, North Melbourne and St Kilda. This could actually turn out to be the game of the round, I reckon. Very, very, very impressed with both teams when they're up and firing. They do have their tough times. St Kilda, I don't think, have beaten anyone above them on the ladder. Now, North Melbourne are below them on the ladder, so that suggests that they've got the job ahead of them, North Melbourne, but they've also had their moments of being quite impressive. So they're the games coming up in the AFL. And if we just have a bit of a break here and we will have some sponsorship, then we'll come back and we'll tell you games coming up in the Bendigo Football League.
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0: And we thank our sponsors most sincerely. Now, before we go through the games listed for this coming weekend in the Bendigo Football and Netball League, I must make mention of a statistic that I'm just gobsmacked at. Obviously, if you've been listening over the period of time, Richard has pointed out that Kangaroo Flat in the men's senior footy comp have been struggling quite a bit, and they've won two or three games. But there was a player last week, and I mean, this is almost impossible to believe, but it's true. It's verified. It's been acknowledged that Aaron Nevins, last week in his, I'm not sure he spent the whole 100 minutes plus on the ground, but his stats for last week's game, he had 50, that is 5-0 disposals, 13 clearances, 14 inside 50s, kicked three goals and accumulated 230 ranking points. 50 disposals, that is absolutely amazing. And we congratulate him, Aaron Nevin. So if you get a chance to have a look at one of the Kangaroo Flat games before the end of the season, then I think you will acknowledge that he obviously is a very, very talented footballer. And that stat has really, it hasn't unsettled me, that's not the right word, but it has blown me away. I think that is just quite amazing. This weekend, in the Bendigo Football and Netball League, we start off looking at the games coming up, and they're all on Saturday. The first one, South Bendigo take on Broadford, and that's at the Harry Trott Reserve. Strath, they clash with Eagle Hawk out at Tannery Lane. That looks like it could be the game of the round, I would suggest. Gisborne and Castlemaine meet down at Gardner Reserve. Then Kangaroo Flat and Sandhurst meet at Dower Park. Golden Square have the bye. So a couple of absolutely outstanding games there, I believe. Particularly that Strath and Eagle Hawk game, I think is going to be an absolute ripper. And so if you're not aligned with any particular club and you like having a look at a bit of local footy, then get out to Tannery Lane and have a look at Strathfield, say, take on the boys from the Borough. So, of course, those same matchups apply with the netball. I believe Kangaroo Flat is still well clear on top of the ladder in the netball, and so their game against Strath in netball will also make for some good viewing. All right, time just 20 minutes away from 6 o'clock, and you're listening to Phoenix FM 106.7, the voice of your community, and one of the shows that has got a very strong following. It's this particular show, and I'll play you the promo for it.
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0: What a great show. Make sure you stay tuned for that. We're talking football there, and I must reflect on the fact that, you know, it can be a bit of an iffy experience if you go to a night game, weather-wise and temperature-wise. I went along to see Geelong and St Kilda last Thursday evening. It wasn't the warmest day last Thursday, but it was a very mild night at the football, and the conditions were made for some really good football. I was quite surprised, quite pleased. And, of course, because Geelong won, I was particularly happy. But sometimes you might go along and as it can be in Georgia, as explained by Rod Stewart, it can be a rainy night in Georgia.

great track there. Fantastic, Rod Stewart, Rainy Night in Georgia. Okay, we're rapidly running out of time. We're not running out of time. We're moving forward in time towards the news. So I'm going to fit some more music in because for those who've just joined us, normally this is Sports Roundup with Richard Jones. Unfortunately, Richard is unwell and unable to be with us, and we send out our best wishes to Richard. And I tried to cheer him up by playing the Geelong theme song at the start of the segment. I hope you enjoyed that, Richard. I know he would have been pretty keen watching the World Cup, and this song is, I'm not sure whether this is in commiseration with the losing team in the final or is having a go at them, or I'm playing it anyway because it's just got the name Argentina in it. Julie Covington, and a great song from Evita, Don't Cry For Me, Argentina.

What a magnificent song, what a magnificent artist, Julie Covington there. And I can remember back in 1977, or was it 78, I'm not too sure, one of those 2 years, travelling down to Melbourne to see the production of Evita, and it was absolutely superb. Okay, if you're wondering why we're not talking football, sport, because journalist extraordinaire Richard Jones, unwell this evening and not able to make it in, so we gave you an idea of who's playing who in both the AFL and the Bendigo Football and Netball League. And we're just finishing off the show with some music, which I consider to be, doesn't sound the right term, but top of the pops in terms of great music, great artists. And no doubt this song for me has got a lot of meaning. Julian Lennon and a song called Salt Water. And I know that most of our listeners will be very familiar with this particular track. And I know that I love listening to it. And I listen to it, they will play it far too often. I know I apologise for that, but that's okay. I do invite people to send in requests and they can determine the playlist.

0: Great Julian Lennon classic, though, I would describe that as. I use that term probably a little bit too freely there, but a great song, Salt Water. Now, coming up very shortly, we've got the Multicultural Show in for another couple of hours of great listening. And, of course, another show that I would recommend on a Friday morning is this one.
1: 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Do you have a request you'd like to hear? 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
0: Great show. I don't refer to him as Andy S, but I call him Mr. Popular. He gets more requests than any other presenter here at Phoenix FM, and so he should. He's a great presenter with a very strong following. Another show that I would highly recommend is a show that is on a Friday afternoon. This one.
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0: So, some great shows to look forward to right throughout the week. 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
4: Hello, I'm Melissa Delfs. The leader of One Nation is continuing to receive criticism for comments she made this morning about domestic violence. Speaking to 4BC, Senator Pauline Hanson called it a scourge, saying it's wrong, but also said it's a two-way street with men and women losing their temper.
5: I'm not going to go into detail, but I've been through it myself in my life. And I just feel that if you're not in a house where you feel safe, you feel you don't want to be there, then you shouldn't put up with it.
4: Meanwhile, on the ABC, CEO of the Women's and Girls Emergency Network, Nicole Yade, has slammed the comments and says it's not that simple.
6: We know it takes the average person 6 or 7 times to leave, finally. And that is for lots of different reasons. Partly it's because the support people need and the accommodation that they need just simply isn't there. So it's not appreciating the full complexity of leaving.
4: If this story has raised concerns, you can call the 24-hour National Sexual Assault, Family and Domestic Violence Counselling Line 1-800-RESPECT on 1-800-737-732. A post-budget survey of property professionals has delivered a poor report card for negative gearing reform. Laura Devoy has the details.
7: The Australian Property Institute's latest market outlook reveals 82% of respondents identified negative gearing reform as the most widely cited downward pressure on residential prices, while residential sentiment fell from 6 to 5 on the 10-point scale. The survey also revealed there's a general feeling no one will be better off under the negative gearing reform. API Chief Economist Dr. Sherman Chan says the survey confirms the market is pricing the reforms now, more than a year before they come into effect.
4: After years of back and forth, Hollywood actress Rebel Wilson has won a defamation case brought by her co-star Charlotte McInnes. Miss Wilson was sued by the Australian actor who played the lead role in her directorial debut film, The Deb. And today Miss Wilson was found not to have defamed Miss McInnes in a series of social media posts. Today, Justice Elizabeth Raper said Miss McInnes had failed to establish the matter caused or was likely to cause serious harm. Miss McInnes's application was dismissed and she's been ordered to pay Miss Wilson's legal costs. Police are investigating today after firefighters found a man's body after they extinguished a shed fire on the Sunshine Coast. Emergency services were called to the blaze around 7 p.m. last night after an explosion was heard by a neighbour. Officers believe the body is that of a 61-year-old homeless man, but police are working to confirm his identity through forensic testing. Detective Inspector Craig Mansfield says police will seek help from the community as they continue to investigate.
8: So we're hoping to lean into our community here and the local businesses and the like to help us piece together this investigation with any information that they may have.
4: And taking a look at sport, former Socceroos captain Paul Wade has been diagnosed with a probable chronic traumatic encephalopathy. It's prompted renewed calls for all players under 12 to be banned from heading the ball. While a CTE can only be diagnosed after death, the 64-year-old received the suspected diagnosis in 2024 after experiencing neurological symptoms. After further testing, he was diagnosed with a probable CTE late last year. And Melbourne has received a major boost with vice-captain Jack Viney returning to training. He hasn't played this season due to back and Achilles injuries.
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10: Now we're talking about the weather. Today's weather, well, at the moment, is... What is that? That was... Oh, okay. Today's weather is 11, but I think it feels a little bit cooler than that. And tonight will be 2 degrees. That's a little bit cool. And tomorrow, there's a possible shower with the lowest of 2 and max 11 again. So it's about the same. On the, what's it today? Oh, Thursday. And then it doesn't work this way. 7-day forecast.
11: It's very cold today.
10: It is, yeah.
11: Maybe I'll have to increase that pebble a little bit, the yellow one up there.
10: Uh-huh. Yeah, but it doesn't give me the 7 days.
11: The 7 days, that's okay. Forecast. We continue 7 days later on.
10: Yeah, we'll come back with you and tell you the real forecast, because it only gives me tomorrow. It will be the same tomorrow, 11.
11: Okay.
10: And when I get the weather for...
11: The whole week?
10: Yeah. We'll get back to you.
11: Okay.
10: Sorry about that.
11: That's okay.
10: Good evening. Please, good evening, Rina.
11: We have a guest speaker again. Ibu Rina.
10: Yeah, Ibu Rina was
12: with
10: us
12: again
10: last week. Yes, and by the way, you're listening to Multicultural Show, and this is Gado Gado Nusantara with Sandra, Chris, and Rina. What are we going to talk about tonight?
12: Anything.
10: How's the traffic tonight, by the way?
11: The traffic's... It's a bit foggy this morning, Sandra, so pretty slow.
10: Yeah.
11: This morning, because everyone very careful when they drive. A lot of banyak sekali kabut.
10: Yeah?
11: Yeah.
10: Was it as foggy as yesterday? Or was it yesterday or the day after? Yeah. Before yesterday, that was really, really foggy that you can't really see.
11: Okay. Anyway, Bu Sandra, mungkin kita bisa coba satu lagu di tahun 70 kita bisa dengar hari ini mulai.
10: Yeah.
11: Can we try listen to one old song? Judulnya Hari Kiamat.
12: Oh, that's scary.
11: Have you ever heard of Hari Kiamat from Black Brothers?
10: No, I haven't. But
11: That's very famous.
10: Hang on, I just found it.
11: Oh, okay.
10: I just found the weather.
11: Yeah.
10: So maybe we need to do the right thing. What's that? What?
13: Up there in the corner?
10: No.
11: Okay.
10: So tomorrow it will be morning fog.
11: Yeah, fogs again.
10: Yep, lowest 2 and the highest will be 11, and it tells me that it's no rain. And on Friday it will be cloudy, lowest 2 with a maximum of 12. Again, no rain. Saturday though, we will have a shower or two, lowest 4. And the highest will be 14. The shower will be around about 1 millimeter, so it may not happen. But hopefully it will happen maybe in the afternoon. So we hope. But Sunday, shower or two. With the lowest 4 and the highest will be 13. Again, the same condition, 0 to 1 millimeter. And that's about it. I think that should be enough, and we're hoping that it will change, hopefully. So what song are you going to play?
11: This is old songs,
10: yeah.
11: Sung by very famous in 1970s, called Black Brothers.
10: Black Brothers?
11: Yeah, from,
10: where are they from?
11: From West Papua.
10: Oh, okay.
12: In the 70s?
11: Yeah, 1978, very famous when I was... teenager, I remember that.
12: You're that old, but Chris?
11: Yeah, I guess.
10: And
11: yeah, I was teenager at that time. So it's about the Hari Kiamat is about a critic social, tentang miskin, poor and rich.
10: Is that the first song?
11: Yeah, the first song about ketidakadilan, mm-hmm. injustice. Just remind us how, you know, at the end of the day, there is pengadilan dan pertanggungjawaban.
10: Of what we're doing.
11: Yeah.
10: Of what we've done.
11: What we've done, yeah. That's what they call Hari Kiamat.
10: That's a bit scary, isn't it?
11: Just to remind us, we have to take it into account.

0: like that song?
1: Yeah, that was, I remember that's 1978, 79. Mm-hmm. That's pretty famous, that song, sung by Black Brothers. Black Brothers, Andy Ayamiseba, Henki Rumaropen.
0: Ya, mereka dari mana?
1: West Papua.
0: Oh, dari West Papua.
2: What was 78 like, Pak Chris?
1: 78 like is black and white.
2: What's about the traffic then? Were there many people who have cars or motorbikes?
1: I remember I have a car. We have a car family. Two, three cars at the moment, at the time. So, yeah.
2: So you must be from the rich family.
1: No. Just maybe our parents, they do business angkutan.
2: Okay.
1: Angkot, yeah. Di Ambon, yeah. Angkutan called Adegia. It's an abbreviation of all Adel, Deki, Epin, Genti, Itop, I. So all brothers and sisters. We got like three cars.
0: Yeah.
1: And yeah, that's at the end of the day, my dad sold it, and then we moved to Java from Ambon. Anyway, Bu Sandra, ya itu lagu-lagu memories tahun 70. Mungkin ada pendengar yang mau meminta lagu, silakan. Kalau kita ada, kita if we have one, we can putar
0: we
1: ya.
0: Can play it for you.
1: Ya, ada acara apa yang akan community Indonesia akan segera adakan, Ibu Sandra, dalam waktu dekat?
0: Tanggal 22, Gado-Gado Nusantara akan berudara.
1: Oh,
0: yeah. Di hari Sabtu.
1: Iya. Yeah.
0: Di hari Sabtu
1: jam
0: 8 sampai jam 10.
1: Oke.
2: Okay. Yeah. Pagi.
0: Pagi.
1: Iya, yeah, jam 8.
0: So that would be probably a good time.
1: Yeah. That's good.
0: Before you go to work or while you're driving to work, you can listen to us. And,
1: Saturday.
0: Don't work on Saturday.
1: Yeah. Sports, yeah, maybe.
0: So it's actually a very relaxing morning if you're up. If you open your
2: washing
0: eyes.
2: Washing dishes, most likely, for me.
0: Washing dishes? Yeah. Early in that morning?
2: Yeah,
0: because
2: maybe.
0: You didn't wash it the other night.
2: Yeah.
0: Yeah, so 1970, you said.
1: Yeah.
0: The traffic. How was the traffic in well, in
1: 70s.
0: Jakarta, it's already pretty heavy, but no way as heavy as nowadays in Jakarta.
1: Yeah, saya ingat ya, tahun 78, 79 itu masih ada PPD.
0: Masih?
2: What is PPD?
1: PPD, it's a perusahaan pengangkutan Jakarta. D for Jakarta.
2: Oh, okay.
0: And in Jakarta, we still have becak.
1: Becak
0: everywhere.
1: Becak, yeah.
0: Yeah.
1: And then they...
2: Isn't it in the 80s when the becak was abolished in Jakarta? Because I remember.
0: I think so. Yeah. I think so. I don't know what they did with all the becak. I think they put it into the sea or something.
1: Kenapa?
0: Because there are thousands of
1: kenapa
0: them.
1: Kenapa itu,
0: well,
1: Bu Sandra?
0: The real... If I can remember, I think the reason why they did it is because it is not humane.
1: Yeah, but if it's not humane, tapi
2: di merusak pemandangan.
1: Tapi di tempat lain seperti di Yogyakarta, di Ambon, di other province other than Jakarta, they're still there.
0: Yeah, but it's also because there's so many of them, they just park wherever they want, right?
1: Mm-hmm.
0: For the traffic is not good, and because they think that it belongs to them and all that. You know, there's so many accidents actually caused by them and also to them.
1: Yeah,
2: I think the traffic in Jakarta is way it's faster. Jakarta moves faster than Jogja. You know, like Jogja is definitely a lot smaller.
0: Mm.
2: There's still like roads that are quieter, even if the motorbike is still, you know, faster compared to becak. But the understanding between becak drivers and motorbike drivers is they have understanding with each other that they
0: But I mean, like for many years, I really miss becak. Because wherever
1: you bisa datang ke other part of Indonesia, they still have becak di Yogyakarta, di Medan, di Lampung.
0: Do they still have becak in
2: Yogyakarta? Yeah. I think it's
1: motorized now.
2: Some of them are motorized, which is not. I don't really like it.
0: Nah,
2: but there are some.
1: Yeah. It's correct. Oh, with electric.
2: No, some of them
1: electric, just electric, electric bike. Now Prabowo president, they give subsidy kepada banyak beca-beca pakai electric motorized.
0: Yeah.
1: Yeah, yeah.
2: Okay.
1: Saya ingat ya, kembali lagi ke becak ya. 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Yeah. 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
2: Okay.
1: Tapi di tempat lain tidak.
2: Because it's more like giving you the idea what Jakarta is like, you know.
1: Yeah.
2: You want to give this
1: exactly
2: visual imagery to people,
1: yeah,
2: that Jakarta is beautiful place,
1: yeah,
2: and
1: exactly
2: you want to present this idea that this is what Jakarta is like,
1: exactly, so etalase, like aquarium,
2: you have to present it nicely,
1: yeah,
2: you know. So
1: setelah dia melihat dengan negara lain, ya, he compare with Tokyo or where he used to, yeah. Anyway, you just explain kenapa Jakarta melarang becak, karena Jakarta adalah ibu kota negeri, mm-hmm, dan itu jadi etalase untuk Indonesia. It's a bit inhuman, tapi juga ada seperti mau munculkan image tentang Indonesia yang baik.
2: Just clean up the street.
1: Yeah, yeah,
0: to clean up the street.
1: Exactly. Yeah. Yeah.
2: But
0: I mean, there's so many of becak riders then lost their job. Mm-mm. But it's, I think one of the reasons is also to encourage them to go back to the countryside and do something there instead of just hanging around
2: in the city,
0: in the capital. Mm-mm. And riding beca.
2: Beca is actually also very useful for people who cannot afford public transport, like cars or buses, and for a short distance especially, it's also very very useful.
1: Yeah.
2: And I can see if you go to Jogja, I can see the relationship between becak drivers and the mbok-mbok penjual, you see. They both need their service. Like mbok-mbok penjual needs the service of the becak drivers to take them around from point A to point B, but not long distance, like, you know, 5Ks or 10Ks, just 1 or 2Ks, you know, so it's still useful.
1: When I was studying in Yogyakarta, I own becak.
0: Did you?
1: Yeah, and I ride the becak too. Saya sempat pergi apel Henny, mudah-mudahan dia dengar. Saya tinggal di bawah jembatan dengan seorang Romo namanya, Romo Mangun.
0: Romo
1: Mangun is one of my mentor.
0: Yeah.
1: And saya ikut becak, ikut terap becak.
2: Were you riding the becak or you're the passenger?
1: No, riding the becak, of course. Yeah. Jadi mencari dengan becak.
2: Okay.
1: Jadi di belakang.
2: Yeah, okay.
1: Untuk cari uang dengan becak sementara gitu. Tinggal dengan di bawah jembatan di Kalichode.
0: Was it hard work?
1: Sport. I pikir sebagai olahraga.
0: Yeah.
2: And that's the thing too. If you're a becak driver, even if you're like 70 or 80, you have very, very,
0: very strong
1: especially
2: muscle.
0: Yeah, muscle.
1: Especially,
2: you
1: know? Your calf, very strong.
2: Yeah, and sometimes you feel sorry for the becak drivers, but you can see that these men are very strong, you know?
1: Yeah, very strong.
2: Yeah.
0: Now, shall we listen to a song?
1: And sebagai olahraga.
0: Yeah.
2: And that's the thing too. If you're a becak driver, even if you're like 70 or 80, you have very, very,
0: very strong
2: especially
0: muscle.
2: Yeah,
0: muscle.
1: Especially,
2: you know?
1: Your calf, very strong.
2: Yeah. And sometimes you feel sorry for the becak drivers, but

0: a bit, maybe Chengeng song, I'm not sure, tapi kita, yeah, all right. All song. Kisah seorang pramuria.
1: Not playing.

0: Yeah, well, Pak Chris,
1: you
0: would like to say goodbye, don't you?
1: Before I go, Bu Sandra, I want to say welcome to Ibu Sandy, who's coming here with us. Yeah, hello, Bu Sandy.
2: Hello, thank you.
1: And I maybe have to leave now, Bu Sandra.
0: Okay.
1: I'll leave it to you, Ibu Sandy, and Rina to continue the program. Yeah.
0: Yep.
1: I'll see you next week.
0: And beat them all.
1: Thank you.
0: Have fun.
1: Thank you. See you then.
0: Well, we have to say goodbye to Pak Chris because he obviously playing table tennis is more important than being here. But also we have a special guest tonight, Ibu Sandy.
3: Sandra and Sandy.
2: Sandy, yes. Hi.
0: You're on. Yeah. And now, Sandy, welcome to the studio. Would you like to introduce yourself?
2: Sure. Thank you. Thank you very much for inviting me. I've heard a lot about Phoenix Radio. I live in Castlemaine, or Chewton, actually.
0: Chewton.
3: Okay. Yeah. We have a friend who lives in Chewton.
2: Yes. Oh, really?
0: Yeah. Yes. We know someone from Chewton.
2: Ah.
0: She's probably listening.
2: Well, hello. A big shout out to the person from Chewton. I want to talk a little bit about the Intercultural Ambassadors Program at the city.
0: Yeah, so you're with the council.

0: I am working with the council.
1: Yes.
0: And so I work, well, I am also a migrant. I come from South Africa. I've been in Australia 25 years.
2: Yes. Oh, same as me.
0: Same as you.
2: Yes.
0: Yeah.
2: Yeah, yeah.
1: Well, this actually sound is going to be really interesting. But before we start, it's going to be a long discussion, I think. Let us hear from the sponsor first, I think.
3: Sure. Ring Phoenix FM.
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0: I hope so.
1: Yeah. Yes. So, you came here as a migrant in...
0: December 2000. My husband's Australian.
1: Yeah.
0: So, that's what got me here.
1: From where?
0: Pardon?
2: Which
0: from
2: country?
0: From South Africa.
1: From South Africa?
0: Yes. Right. Yes. And look, it's interesting. I don't know how you guys find it. I still feel like I have a little piece of my heart back there.
1: Yeah, of course we do.
2: Yeah, like actually, on the weekends, Ipusendra and I, we have this gathering at my place, and we are talking about citizenship and visa, written visa. I'm a resident of Australia for the last 25 years. Mm. And last night I was looking at the becoming a citizen, not that I want to at this stage, but just looking, just mm-hmm. even looking. Yeah. But a lot of part of me is still there in Indonesia, and I'm just, you know, like... It's like, am I ready?
1: It's not easy.
2: Yeah, it's not easy. Yeah.
0: Are you able to have dual citizenship?
1: No, you're not. That's why.
2: And that's why it's hard for me.
1: A lot of consideration it's really difficult because Australia, yes, they accept dual citizenship, but Indonesia, on the other hand, where we're from, they don't.
0: I think these are really interesting questions about cultural diversity, because one of the things that the intercultural, I will keep referencing the intercultural ambassadors because, and I'll just get this out at the beginning, we are recruiting for a new group of ambassadors. And if this takes your interest, please have a look at the city's website. Mm. You can apply online, or you can pop over to an information session tomorrow evening, or you can email me.
1: You can start by telling us the criteria and the responsibilities of being one.
0: I can tell you. So will I talk a little bit about the intercultural ambassadors, and then as we chat, you will see where they come in. Because one of the things that the ambassadors do is give out show bags at citizenship ceremonies. And one of the things that I think... one of the reasons I think it's important, often they wear their cultural clothes, is to show that you are gaining something, not losing something. So when you become an Australian citizen, you don't lose your country of birth's culture or language or meaning or connection. It is an add. We're trying to show that it's an addition. Does that make sense?
2: Yeah, it does. Yep. It does. Yeah.
0: Yes. Yeah. So I'll just give you a little overview of the Intercultural Ambassador Program.
1: Sure.
0: And then we can chat about what that means for migrants in Greater Bendigo.
1: Yeah.
0: Yeah?
1: Sure.
0: Okay.
1: So what's it? Yeah.
0: So the aim of the program, we have four objectives, really. The first one is to celebrate culture. We want to encourage culturally diverse groups to be able to publicly, proudly celebrate their culture and what they bring to Australia. And we do that through things like, I don't know if your listeners have come to our marquee at Easter Fair or at Fun Lung Fun Day, but we have a marquee and we do a whole range of activities that people can engage in to see the value of cultural diversity and how much migrants bring to our city. The second aim of the program is to build people's skills and leadership and confidence. So often we find, especially people where English isn't their first language, they may not be well connected, or and they may be shy and not feel confident to speak out and have their voices heard. We do training, we do activities, we give people opportunities to do public speaking, to meet the mayor and councillors, to build their confidence. Yep. So that's the second thing. The third thing is, it is important for the city of Greater Bendigo to know a bit more about what migrant and culturally diverse communities want, need, think. What are the issues they're facing? What are the things, the gifts that they bring? So, for example, in a conversation, we realized how many migrants are underemployed for their qualifications.
1: Absolutely.
0: Such a big issue. People come here with fantastic qualifications and they're working in more menial jobs.
2: That's a lot of cases like that, yep.
0: There is, hey. Yeah. And this and so the city needs, I don't know if they can respond by themselves, but they need to know that they are losing out opportunity. We are losing opportunity when we don't use migrants to their full potential.
2: I agree with you. For example, when I arrived to Australia, I was qualified to teach as a teacher, but it took me 7 years to get qualification in Australia. So I have to take another study.
0: Yes.
2: And that's in itself, it's very challenging because even though I learn English in Indonesia, but you have to go through all this testing, English testing, you know, because of... so then you're kind of at the same level for the job that you want.
0: Yeah.
2: You know, and that can be scary as well because... Yeah, coming to a country, the challenge is, you know, it's no network.
0: That's right.
2: And then English is another problem. And then sometimes you just don't have money to start with as well. Mm-hmm. And you don't know the system, you know, it can be challenging. Yep. So,
0: absolutely. Yeah. Same. I came here, I was a teacher, and I never re-qualified as a teacher, and I've never worked as a teacher again. I'm a maths teacher. Yeah, I know the country needs maths teachers, but it was too much of a hurdle.
2: It's needed.
0: Yeah.
2: Highly needed.
0: So these are... So not only does the city, going back to my intercultural ambassadors, not only does the city needs to know where they could gain greater value, what are the challenges and issues, you know, as Bendigo grows... Our workforce is going to become much more multicultural. We want to be a welcoming place where people want to come and stay. We need to know that we can retain people from across the world. Not only because we want the goodwill, but also because we need them in jobs. So all of that to say, it's a two-year program. It's a volunteer program. And our aim, this last group, we had 10, but we'll go up to 15 for the next cohort. We meet at least once a month, and then we probably have one or two activities, maybe three every month.
1: Yeah.
0: It may be that we go and welcome the new international students at La Trobe and let them know that where they can connect to community, because many of our previous ambassadors experienced quite a lot of isolation when they first arrived. So we reach out to try and connect people. We, as I said, do fairs and festivals and citizenship ceremonies. And we also try and take on at least one project that's something that people believe and feel strongly about. Maybe it's an anti-racism, maybe talking about racism in the community. Maybe it's dealing with how to parent children when you're across two cultures. That will be decided by the group. What are they experiencing as a challenge? And is there something that we as a group of intercultural ambassadors can do to respond? So... So it's a lovely program.
2: It sounds. It's like giving it's almost like a bridging, between, and at the same time give us a place for the immigrants to develop, to upskill.
0: That's right.
2: And to share their cultures.
0: And to share their culture.
2: So, for example, if I'm interested...
0: Yes. Great. You can do one of three things.
2: Yeah.
0: You can just Google, join Intercultural Ambassadors Program Bendigo. Intercultural Ambassadors...
2: Ambassador Program Bendigo.
0: Program Bendigo. Okay. You can come tomorrow evening to an information session at, you know, that big building, the Government Hub, opposite the library on Littleton Terrace.
1: The Gov Hub,
0: 6 p.m. tomorrow. Just show up and we will tell you more.
2: Yeah.
0: Or it's a bit complicated, but you can email, and the email address is Community Partnerships. It's a long one.
2: Okay, Community Partnership.
0: At bendigo.vic.gov.au. So best you'd Google, because that'll be easier to remember.
1: That's good. Thank you very much, Sam. We have a few requests, actually, but because Patrice already not here, it's a little bit difficult for me to search the songs that you would like to hear here, Rumi and Rina. So we're just going to play lagu Kus Plus. Apa namanya? Hidup Yang Sepi. No. Apa namanya itu?
2: A Lonely Life.
1: Hidup Yang Sepi, betul.
2: A Life That Is Lonely.
1: Okay.
2: What a choice.

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3: 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We're talking about the cultural ambassador.
4: Intercultural.
3: Yeah, intercultural, yes. So okay. If you're interested, I think we already talked about how you can become one if you're interested. And the address, Google it to make sure that you got the right one. And what else would you like to add to this role?
4: Look, I think I want to just encourage people. And I've planned it to be a program where you can grow and learn whether you've come with very little English and are newly arrived or if you've been here 30 years.
3: Yes.
4: It doesn't... We work together, we help each other.
3: Yep.
4: And so so that diversity is fantastic. And I can say that at least two of this year's ambassadors,
3: yeah,
4: when I met them at their interview, they didn't speak. They were shy, they were concerned about their accent, they were concerned about their English. And one of them stood up in front of a hall of 60 students at La Trobe last week to welcome them to Bendigo.
3: Yeah.
4: So you will be amazed how far you can come.
5: Mm.
4: Not only, it's not about language, it's about the confidence, the confidence that you can build and I think there is opportunity for those people, but also people who've been here a long time and even Australians, you know. Just because your culture is mainstream doesn't mean you don't have a culture to contribute.
6: So if I can summarize, you don't have to be immigrants. You can be Australian as well to apply.
5: Mm-hmm.
6: And you don't have to have fantastic English because from doing this kind of volunteer work, it'll help you become more confident and give you a platform to become more skillful.
5: Mm-hmm.
6: Is that right?
5: That's right.
3: Yeah. So you... In so on top of actually helping people and do your role and all that, you actually build your self-confidence to actually
6: through
3: help
6: the job
3: yourself.
6: You upskill yourself.
3: Yes,
5: yes, yeah. Yes. And we also do offer training. So our ambassadors this year, we did a range of training. We had a fabulous day doing First Nations on country, learning about the history and culture of First Nations people. We had free mental health first aid training. We just had a fantastic training, which I'm really struggling to explain. But it's understanding how culture influences everything we bring to every interaction. So if we want to work together, I'm not going to explain it as well as it should be.
3: Yeah.
5: But he uses a model. There's an organization called Mahana Culture, and the trainer uses a model where he has a riverbed. And we come from our wide brown lands, our own cultures, to meet in the riverbed, and that's where we can creatively work together and share. It's a really useful framework for understanding how we can work together across cultures, and we do that sort of in-depth exploration and thinking about who we are and how we can be both the identity you born with and the Australian identity, how you can work with people from different lands.
3: Yeah, I suppose it's also very important, like, you bring your own culture, you understand, because you obviously understand your own culture, but it's also when you work together with other culture, you learn about their culture. And then all of you can, learn together to adapt to Australian culture.
5: That's
3: would
5: right.
3: it be beautiful in
5: yes.
3: the end?
5: Yes.
3: Yeah.
5: Yes. So, but without giving up your own.
3: Yeah, without giving up. Yes. Of course, it's very difficult to give up your own culture anyway, understanding.
5: I agree.
3: Yes, yeah. But you're not scared actually display your culture and make people understand.
6: Or immerse yourself.
3: And accept.
6: In the new surrounding.
3: So basically you don't forget your background. You adapt to the new life here, and at the same time introducing what I suppose you left behind, because it's still in your heart.
5: That's right.
3: Yeah.
5: Like
3: Rina here, it's her passion is dancing. So she would display the dancers to people. So and people can see, like, I mean, of course it's only part of Indonesia, because Indonesia has thousands of islands, right? But we actually have a club here in Bendigo where most Indonesian that comes from all these different little islands come together.
5: Right.
3: And be proud of who they were, and we will just try to, because we're not, I mean, I'm not professional in any way, but we're happy to do their dance and introduce it.
5: I think I came to your, was it Independence Day last year? You had a big celebration.
6: There?
5: I was there.
6: Yeah. Oh, okay. Yeah. So
3: at the hall?
5: Yes.
6: So
5: yes.
6: Were, must be us then.
5: I was there.
3: Yes.
5: I was there. It was fantastic.
3: Well, it's coming again.
5: What day?
3: Because the Indonesian Independence Day is on the 17th of August.
5: Ah. Yeah. And are you going to do a big celebration again?
3: Yes, on the 22nd we will.
5: Okay.
3: Yeah, and we will make sure that you're invited.
5: Please, please, please, and send it to me for my newsletter. And also don't forget, because we are intercultural, this Saturday, I think, or Sunday, the 1st of August, this week, following, there's a big African festival in Bendigo.
6: Oh, yeah.
5: And there will be African dancing, African drumming, African music. So come down to Hargreaves Mall and celebrate. I don't know which. I should check what date. It's definitely the first.
3: I think I had it in my calendar to go and watch. Because it will be... Oh, I love their drumming.
5: Second. Yes, it's fantastic.
3: Yes.
6: African drumming, I'm assuming.
3: Yeah, yeah. Okay. Check that. Because it will be interesting.
5: Yes.
3: I'm going to...
5: So just one thing whilst you're preparing there. The intercultural ambassadors are also a great bridge. If there is a cultural or a community event happening, we can try and amplify that, get that message out to the community.
6: Mm. Which is like good for, because, you know, in September we're going to do the Discover Indonesia in Hargreaves Mall.
3: That's right.
6: Yeah.
5: Oh, really?
6: Yeah. So it's like, again, it's like a festival to promote and celebrate Indonesian culture in Bendigo.
5: Brilliant.
6: So, yeah.
5: Yeah. So are there many, just out of interest?
6: Yep.
5: Are there a lot of Indonesians? How many Indonesians in Bendigo?
6: There are actually a lot. When I say a lot, let's say at least 100.
3: Well, I think we have about 75 families.
5: Mm.
3: But at the moment, we have working holiday visa.
6: Yes.
3: There are probably about 200 of them in Bendigo.
5: Wow.
3: Yeah. Yeah.
5: Wow.
3: Yeah, so these working holiday visa, they have to be under 30 years old. So we have a lot of young Indonesians walking around Bendigo at the moment.
6: working around Bendigo,
3: you know, most of them got two jobs. So they work in the morning and then they work in the afternoon.
5: And they all speak good English as well.
6: Part of the qualification to get the visa is they have to pass this IELTS test. And was that six for them? Was that six? But it's not seven.
3: I get the feeling it's seven now.
6: Really?
3: Yeah.
6: That's like almost university level.
3: Maybe six, yeah?
6: Yeah, seven is when you go to academic, when you have to go to study at uni, your English have to be 7 band out of 9.
5: Wow.
3: We really need to find that out and, you know, giving...
6: But usually they have really good English
3: They should to work. At least have a little bit of English to get by. Anyway,
5: do most students learn at school? Is English mandatory at school?
6: It's a compulsory. Yes. It's a compulsory. It's compulsory. Yes. Yeah, but I would say the visa holders, the working holiday visa, I bet you know they, because I in my opinion as an English teacher as well, the English is actually quite good.
5: Mm.
6: I would say they take other university degree or courses, because sometimes too, if you just rely on high school, it's not enough.
3: The next song that I'm going to play is for all of us that comes from Jakarta.
6: That will be you.
3: Yes.
6: Yes.
3: That's me. And it will be from Kus Plus, ya, Kembali ke Jakarta. Semua pasti tahu lagu ini, kan?
6: So, Return to Jakarta.
3: Yeah.

0: Tuh kan, mau nangis kan kalau dengar lagu ini.
1: Bringing sad memories or reminding you about the past?
0: No, it's just like, oh, I'm coming back to Jakarta, you know.
2: How often do you go back and visit?
0: It depends on the situation. I think the last time I went back to Jakarta was... That was
1: 2 years ago? 2 years ago or last year?
0: No. Probably 4 years ago. Hmm. And but planning to go again this year.
2: Nice.
0: We got some information. Rumi actually said that it's actually only 4.5 that to pass
1: the working
0: test.
1: Holiday visa.
0: Yep.
1: Wow. That's quite.
2: That's interesting.
0: So that's actually not.
1: Yeah, you don't have to have that really high.
0: No.
2: Would that be like high school English?
0: No.
1: I don't know how it's, but it's definitely. There's this criteria, like descriptions, but 4.5 is. It's not very
2: much
1: high.
2: Not so high.
0: Yeah.
1: Because,
0: yeah, well, like you said, to enter university, you have to
1: pass 7.
2: Right.
1: Out of 9.
0: Yeah.
1: So
2: that's pretty high.
1: And I believe a lot of high school students, Australian high school students, they might not actually pass 7 or to get 9. You have to be.
0: No, that's perfect.
1: Because the language, the vocabulary have to be sophisticated and the
2: But you know, I don't know. I looked at the citizenship tests. Have you ever looked at the tests?
1: I actually looked last night. The first time ever I looked at the test last night, and
2: it's really hard.
1: And some of the question was like, this is a practice question. And the question was like, what is the national flower of Australia? And it was like something wattle. And I know what
0: so
1: it looks
0: it's not
1: like.
0: Just wattle.
1: No, it's something. Was there something wattle? So it's which one I can't remember. But majority of them I can answer it, but there are some specific dates or specific terms that I'm very not sure. So which means if I ever want to become an Australian citizen, I have to really study.
0: But you do get the chance to study the booklet.
1: Because
2: if you're English, I mean, you've got almost perfect English.
1: Thank you.
2: But, or as perfect as any of us, you know, I mean, none of us speak. I don't think any of us would get a 9 very easily in your test. But when I looked at the citizenship test, there were some words that I found confusing, and I'm a first language English speaker. I think they do it to try and trick people. Not a fair accusation.
0: It also depends on, like, what is the score that would make you pass that test.
1: 75%.
0: 75, so okay.
1: So let's say if there's 10 of them, you are allowed 2.5 wrong.
0: 2.5 wrong. If there's one is half correct. Yeah. Okay, you're fine,
1: So, but it is, it's not only just the English, but it's the content of the the questions. Because the question could be about, last night, it was about the, say, for example, ANZ, ANZAC Day is to commemorate what, blah, blah, blah, blah. Or it's about the history, the Australian Parliament. Yep. And that's a really heavy, to me anyway, topic. You know, English to start with is hard. Mm. And to use English to understand that kind of topic,
2: it's
1: another matter.
2: Yeah.
1: You see?
0: It is.
1: Yes. Yeah.
0: It is.
2: Although, because as I said, we go to citizenship ceremonies. And have you got your citizenship ceremony?
0: Oh, a long time ago.
2: It is one of the loveliest
0: Can't even remember.
2: Oh, really? I was surprised because I didn't think that I cared that much. But when I went to my citizenship ceremony, I really felt quite emotional.
0: Yeah.
2: And I look at, I think at the last one, there were 28 people from 28 different countries, all proud in their national dress.
0: Yeah.
2: It was really, it was it was quite uplifting. It's a lovely thing.
1: You know, if I'm imagining myself becoming an Australian citizen, I would be crying, actually.
0: Yeah?
1: Yeah. I mean, I've been here for 25 years, actually longer than, you know,
2: yeah,
1: back when I live in Indonesia. So now it's half of my life is in Australia.
0: Yeah.
2: Wow.
1: So it's actually quite a long time. Because I moved here when I was 24 and I've been here for 25 years.
0: Yeah, I suppose different people have different feelings towards, you know, that we have our own stories and of course not everyone is the same. And
2: that's right.
0: Yeah, but I, for one, I think was quite lucky because I do feel like I'm accepted 100% here.
1: Mm-hmm. Mm.
0: And so when I decided to become an Australian, it's just so easy. It was just like flicking a finger and said, that's it. That's what I want.
2: That's, you knew it.
0: Mm. Yeah, I knew it. Mm. And I was really happy to do it.
2: Mm-hmm.
0: And never look back, no regret, happy. But that doesn't mean that I don't miss, you know, Jakarta where I came from, and I don't miss the food. I do miss the food very, very much, you know. Yeah, but it's also like, you know, if I go back to Jakarta, you know how the place that you left will always be in your mind exactly as when you leave.
2: Exactly.
0: But it's not. It's different.
2: That is
0: everything
2: so true.
0: Changes. You know, I go back there and again, what happened? You know, what happened? Everything changed.
2: That's exactly. I find the same thing when I go home, when I go back to South Africa.
0: Yeah.
2: And for me, I think it's interesting. A friend of mine was here recently from Cape Town. It's a very beautiful city. Cape Town is, it's a beautiful, beautiful place.
0: Would love to go there.
2: You should. And I kind of reflected, you know, when you've got somebody from your hometown and you're thinking, what if I'd stayed? What if I hadn't come to Australia? What would life look like?
0: Mm.
2: And I realized there's some things that I love about Cape Town and I miss terribly.
0: Yeah.
2: And there are things that I love about Australia, and the idea, for example, in South Africa where you live behind high fences and security is such a big issue, and over here I feel so safe. Those intangible things make a huge difference, and I realized everything's a little bit of compromise.
0: Yeah.
2: Nothing is perfect.
0: Yes. Mm.
2: You know, living there's not perfect, living here's not perfect. We make our choice, and then we have to embrace them. I think.
1: I think what keep me from being Indonesian at the moment is the practicality of, if I lose my Indonesian citizenship, if I need to stay longer than certain weeks, certain amount of weeks, I have to just keep reapplying, you know.
0: Oh, you have to pay now if you leave.
1: Yeah, so it's just like it's not practical anymore. It's like, because I have a dad who's still in Indonesia, for example. And I'm just thinking, if he's unwell and I need to stay longer, imagine this, you know, you need to look after your dad and yet you have to go to the immigration and you have to, you know, the process of applying
0: for the visa
1: to stay in Indonesia. It's just...
0: Isn't there like a compassion visa that will allow you to go straight to...
1: Do we have that?
0: No,
1: once you're out of Indonesia and you just basically, you're Australian or whatever, and you just have to, you're same as anyone else.
0: Maybe I was thinking of tickets.
1: Compassion leave, yes. When you're working, you can leave to look after your...
0: Or airlines, I think.
1: Oh, okay. Maybe airline, but not
0: that
1: visa.
0: That will allow you to go as soon as possible.
1: I think I heard about that, yeah. Mm. So, yeah, it's...
2: But that is one of the challenges also of being a migrant, is leaving elderly, aging
1: parents
2: behind. And that's a challenge for so many of us.
0: Yes.
1: But it's, you know, whenever I go home from my holiday from Indonesia, going home to... It's like Australia is my home. You know, you build a community, mm-hmm. you build a family. Mm-hmm. But yes, you have to compromise. You leave your parents.
2: That's right.
1: You know, and it's, I think part of the hardest thing for me is that.
0: Yeah, so. And you make new friends, great friends, yeah. good friends, kind friends like myself. And
1: it's true, it's true, it's true. You expand. It's like a bird, you expand your wings, yes. you know, so yeah.
2: Yes, yeah. Yeah, I think so.
0: But, we'll adapt. We'll adapt and,
2: I think,
0: you know.
2: Yes.
0: Home is where your heart is, they said.
2: Yes. So can I ask you another question?
1: Yes.
2: Did, when you arrived here, were most of your friends other Indonesians or did you meet people from lots of different cultures?
1: Because of the work, I work in a school, so I meet different people from, mostly from work. Mm-hmm. But then and Bendigo as well has lots of Indonesian people. So I become part of the group. Mm-hmm. But I also meet some other people from different cultures because I'm always interested in different cultures. Like I learned Spanish 20 years ago. So whenever I meet someone, not necessarily becoming friends, but interacting
2: yes.
1: with them, you
2: yes.
1: see?
2: Yes.
1: And then 2 years ago, I was learning Japanese. So I interact with people who are from Australia who are having similar passion of learning Japanese. Mm-hmm. But in terms of daily or monthly interactions, obviously it's Indonesian yeah. because we meet all the time. Or, for example, Sandra and I have this dancing club. We call it Let's Dance kind of club where some of the ladies learn dancing just as a way together, mm-hmm. as a way to laugh. Yeah, and support each other, eat together, and we perform,
2: yeah.
1: you know. So, and then through that group, we perform in Zinda Festival, a lot of
0: multicultural
1: festival, and that's when we meet people from different cultures.
2: Yeah.
1: I think that Nariyuk group, which is our dance group, is a really good way, it's a platform, a really good platform for us, the ladies from Indonesian community, to meet, to get out and meet the other cultural groups
0: yes.
1: in Bendigo.
2: And what do the men do?
1: I'm not sure about that because I think we're more comfortable with the ladies, I think, because isn't it?
0: The ladies, I mean like the men are not interested to do dancing. You know,
2: no,
0: they
2: are because
0: like,
2: the dancing, dance how do they get
1: because
2: together?
1: Because I think we just have more freedom when we just ladies talk about what we want to talk.
0: Yeah.
1: You know?
0: Yeah, we feel more comfortable. It's like, okay, whatever we want to talk about, it's women's business, you know.
2: Yes.
0: But we do need the guys to sort of, every time we have events, you know, they can carry the table. And
1: not that we can't, but we just, we don't do that.
2: It's women, and I think this might be across many cultures, women bond over things like dancing, crafts,
1: cooking,
2: food, talkings. Food, everyone.
0: Yeah.
2: But men, I don't think, have as many.
0: No.
2: I don't know what is that brings them and holds them together.
1: Like common,
0: their focus is different again.
2: That's right. And so they may be more isolated than the women.
0: Yeah, but at least they're supportive of our activities.
1: Yeah,
2: that's
0: good. Most of our husbands, they are quite supportive. And and if we say to them, hey, we have an event here, will you be there? And they would say, yeah, sure. What can we do?
1: Yeah.
0: And that's good enough for us.
2: Yeah.
1: I think, you have to, for example, for us to be able to dance or practice dancing, sometimes, we don't practice dancing every week, but when we do have to practice, without our men who actually said, okay, you can go, and, you know, it's actually hard, you know, because we sometimes forget that we don't cook, or that we actually go, sometimes we actually travel as far as Donald. One and a half hours, and we will go for the whole day. We perform in there, which means
0: the furthest one. We went to Melbourne and performed there, and we didn't even get paid or anything.
1: Yeah,
0: we had to get our money out of our pocket.
1: Yeah, yeah, it was the Indonesian festival. But anyhow, that's fine. But that 2 hours, isn't it?
0: Yes.
1: Yeah. But yeah. which means without our husband's support, you know, they're all like, what about my lunch? You know, like that. Even though they can prepare their own lunch.
0: We can still do it, you know, even if they say no, which they wouldn't. But even if they do, we'll still go anyway. Yeah. They'll get over it.
2: They will. Yeah. No, I was more interested in what the kind fact of that women find these commonalities and bond over them. And is it harder for men? And certainly I can say even with the Intercultural Ambassadors Program, bring it back to that.
1: Mm-hmm.
2: The majority of applicants are from women.
0: Yes.
2: Women are the ones that often seek connection. It's harder for men. And so I wonder for migrant men, maybe through their work or something, they connect. But otherwise it's harder.
0: And I suppose women are more of a social, creature.
2: Mm.
0: It's easier for us to just, hey, hi, and talk. Mm. Start talking. Mm. Men probably will take a little bit more effort to do that. Yeah.
1: More bees to warm up.
0: Yeah, yes. They're cold.
1: Yeah.
0: Yeah. They're not prone to like, a chit-chat. Let's have a chit-chat.
2: Yeah.
0: It's more women, isn't it?
1: I would say that the gentlemen in our Indonesian society, I don't think they have a group as such, or they have gathering as such, but for themselves. Well, for the ladies, yes, we do.
0: Always.
2: Yeah. Yeah. Always. So it's just.
1: I think maybe because we do need the not so much the social life, but we know it makes us happy. Because whenever I gather with the other ladies, I know that I'm happier.
0: Yeah.
1: You know, it's like something that I'm looking forward.
2: Yeah.
1: And my husband understands that I am happier
2: that way.
1: Yeah.
2: Yes. No, myself too.
0: Yeah, I suppose in relate to your questions about like our friends, you know, they're not like Rina working in a school environment. Of course, we meet other Australians who is actually local and all that. Of course, then we do have what's so-called... you wouldn't say Australian because we're Australians. We're all Australians, isn't it? But different local people that we know and we try to understand what is the lifestyle, what is the you know what do they eat sometimes? Like I'd be very interested. And if we only dwell with our own, you know, from the same culture, then we don't need to know. Like, but for me personally, I would like to know, like, hey, what do you eat for dinner? Mm-hmm. Because I know that all Indonesian, we eat rice, right? It's our staple diet. So, and if we don't eat rice, we feel like there's something missing. We're not feeling very full, isn't it?
2: Mm-hmm.
0: And what about the local people, the Australian here, you know, who's been here for a long time, what do they eat? Do they eat roast every day? Do they? It is something that actually very intriguing for me.
2: Yes.
0: Yeah.
2: Intercultural ambassadors. I'll just say it again in case you always didn't hear it enough. Because it is about, oh my goodness, you're from Mexico, what do you eat? And you cook for the monthly meeting. And then you're from Japan. Can you bring food that you eat for our monthly meeting?
0: Yeah, do you eat ramen all the time?
2: And so it is a little, it is quite a lot about how do we, and for me, when I came here, yes, probably the majority of my friends were South African because... Mm. We know somehow, things. But also I found other migrants.
0: Mm.
2: So I was more close friends with other migrants than with Australian born initially.
0: Now,
2: I'm not sure why that happened.
1: Do you think the connection is because all of you were migrants? So you have the similar feelings kind of?
0: Well,
2: I'm not sure. I'm not really sure.
0: Because we're... at least we're all away from home. Mm. We somehow, you know, with different situation, different whatever, but we left our home mm-hmm. to
2: That's
0: be here.
2: Part of it.
0: So that part of it must be very similar.
2: I think there's something else. I think it took me quite a long time to... When I first came here, I found Australian-born Australians very friendly.
0: Yes.
2: But only to a certain point. You would never pop into their house.
1: Different. I understand what you mean.
0: They are friendly, but they're not your friend.
2: I think they can be, but the culture, the cultural expectation... Like, to my South African friend, I can stop and say, I was driving past.
1: Mm. And then they say, please come by, easily. Yes, that's Indonesia.
0: Come and eat with me.
2: That's right. So in Australia, you would feel like, I better phone first and say, is it okay if I pop in? Mm. Well, it's just a different cultural expectation.
0: Exactly.
2: And reading that's quite hard when you're a new migrant.
0: Yeah.
1: Yes, I agree with you.
2: The cultural expectation... Like, to my South African friend, I can stop and say, I was driving past.
1: Mm. And then they say, please come by, easily. That's Indonesia.
0: Come and eat with me.
2: That's right. So in Australia, you would feel like, I better phone first and say, is it okay if I pop in? Mm. Well, it's just a different cultural expectation.

0: That's normal.
1: Yeah.
0: But the other day I was offering food because I have leftover corns, and I don't know what to. I already offered it to the Indonesian ladies in the group, but none of them can pick it up. It's food. I was offering food. And then I'm thinking, I'm going to actually offer it to my Australian friends or my friends from school. I'm thinking, gee, I actually work with 160 people in the school, and yet I do not have any phone number. One or two I have. And I'm thinking, wow. And yet I talk to majority of them, to all of them, but not to the point where, all right, come to my house or something like that. And I don't think any in my house, maybe one person from Australia that has been to my house.
1: Really?
0: Yeah. But Indonesian, anytime you can, you know, because we just...
1: We just click.
0: Yeah, actually do. But do you know what I'm saying? You know, like come to my house, pick up.
2: But I wonder, maybe people...
0: It's different.
2: Australian-born drop into each other's house. I don't know. I do think there's a different level of formality.
0: Yes.
2: And privacy, boundaries are different.
1: Yeah. The boundaries, definitely.
2: That's where all that cultural stuff is so interesting.
0: Yeah.
2: Because it's a bit about those boundaries, isn't it?
1: Mm. Yeah.
2: Yeah.
1: That you do need to understand too, you know, with different people, different culture and all that, you need to understand, and you need to actually... I suppose, try to understand and accept it and try harder if you need to.
2: Mm.
1: But, it's all very interesting. I suppose one of the reasons why we seem to be feeling more comfortable with, from Indonesia, sometimes we tell a joke only Indonesian can understand.
2: Yes.
1: As soon as you try to explain it in other language, it's not funny anymore.
0: No, because you got to work harder.
1: but it's not. It's probably just also cultural.
0: For us to be able to understand the joke, you have to understand.
1: Right. A lot of like
0: context.
1: Jokes from Australia, and they would say something, and everybody laugh, and I'll go there looking like, huh? I don't get it.
2: And the converse is true as well. There will be Australian humour that just goes over our heads.
1: Yes, absolutely. Yeah. A lot of them, actually. Yes. Now, what else can we play? I think I'm going to play Titik Noda dari Deloitte.
0: Wow.
1: Have you ever heard that?
0: No.
1: Oh, I'm... Pretty sure you have.
0: That song must be so old that I can't. Titi Noda. So what's that? Noda is, oh my goodness, Noda, this is when
1: stain,
0: English is stain,
1: isn't it?
0: Noda is stain. Titi is
1: just a dot.
0: Yeah.

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6: Rina.
7: And Sandy.
5: And Sandy. We have been talking.
6: It's interesting.
5: Quite, intensely.
7: We have. But this is what we were saying about women, isn't it?
5: Yeah.
7: We just met this evening and
6: yep. And we can talk.
7: And we can talk.
5: We can talk about any topic, like
7: we went straight to the heart of it.
5: Yes. So it's very interesting. And I suppose it's really it is really important that wherever we are, we need to sort of try to understand and accept other people's culture, because it will only be beneficial for us too.
7: Exactly.
5: We don't get offended. We don't get sad because we're thinking about a lot of things, and we probably say, oh, maybe because they don't like us, or maybe because
6: not like that.
5: Yeah, but it's actually, when you understand it, it's not like that at all.
6: Yeah. It's just a different way of doing things.
5: Yes.
6: Yeah. Yeah.
7: And the way we grew up is always the way we think is the right way.
5: Absolutely.
7: That's the natural way, it seems to us.
6: Yeah.
7: But for someone who grew up different, it's a different natural way.
6: Yeah.
5: Yes.
6: It took me, when I came to Australia the first time, this is years ago, I remember I thought there is only one way of cooking rice, and that way is mine. And then I met someone, and then he cooked rice differently. And gee, I was angry. I was angry. Like, why are you cooking rice like that? And then I realized, there is another way of cooking rice. It's not just my way, But gee, there's something about you that you gotta hang on. You just have to accept it that your way is not the only way. It's not the only right way. Just example of cooking rice. Because all that time of 24 years, all I know of cooking rice is absorption method. Then someone else cook rice by boiling them and straining them.
7: So how do you cook rice?
6: Nowadays, you can just put its absorption method in the rice cooker.
5: Yes.
6: But in the old days, we cook rice in a saucepan. And we use fire, of course, because we did not have any stove. This is me growing up in Java.
5: Wood fire.
6: Wood fire. Yeah. You have to start the fire yourself.
7: Yeah, yeah.
6: And if we did not have a matches, then I would go to my neighbors and asking for hot coals on and you carry it using coconut husk, the cover of the skin.
7: Yeah.
6: And you have to use the semprong, you call it. In Javanese, it's called semprong, which is like to blow like a pipe. Made out of bamboo to blow, so then to create more fire. Yeah, fire going. Yeah. And you would use anything dry, which is usually from coconut leaves.
5: Shell.
6: Blara, we call it. And then to make the fire going.
7: Yeah.
6: And you basically cook the rice in there, and once the water is bubbling and it's all gone, you put it at the back burner to keep cooking.
5: But it's the best way of cooking rice, really, because you can smell the smoke.
6: Yeah, it's called nasi liwet. Yeah, it's nasi liwet.
5: Yes.
6: Yeah.
5: Yes.
6: And then I thought that's the only way to cook rice.
5: Yeah. And turn out, no.
6: Correct.
7: Now and then in the Middle East, they cook it completely different.
6: Correct.
7: They fry it first. And
6: yes, yeah. Correct. That's when I said, and then I start watching SBS cooking. I said, oh, that's the way. That's other ways of cooking rice. But it takes me maybe at least half a year to realize that my way of cooking rice is not the only way.
5: Yeah.
7: Yes.
5: Well, my way of cooking rice is the boring one. Just put it in the rice cooker, a little bit of water, that's it.
6: Yeah.
7: I think that's a bit of a sad thing now, is that we all do it the same way. We're losing all those delicate differences, the smoky flavor or the.
6: Yeah. I'll still do it when I go camping.
7: Oh yeah.
6: Because it's almost like going camping for me is almost like recreating things that you did as a child.
7: Right.
6: Then you just staring. I love this. When camping, I'm usually quiet. I'm looking at the fire,
5: and
6: like thinking about the time when you were young and things like that, you know.
7: You're from Jakarta, but you're from
6: another island. Sandra comes from a city that is big. I come from a city that is small. Yes, okay. And then you might be here before we talk about Becha, you know, so I come from tricycle. a smaller town. And Becha is still around in my city.
7: Becha
6: is a tricycle.
7: That's why he was saying the big car.
5: I thought that might be what it is. And stir the where you're going with their hands.
7: And
5: just like riding a bicycle.
7: And so it's like a passenger bicycle.
6: Yeah, like you know how some people in Australia we have that. They got a bike and then they got the passenger at the front. Same like that. The idea is maybe it's from Becha, but we have that in Becha. Indonesia. Becha.
5: They're probably around about
6: two people
5: at the front.
7: That's hard work for the cyclists.
6: Not only that,
5: sometimes if it's three people.
6: Yeah, sometimes the three and the little child in there, and or three sack of rice or whatever you put it in there.
5: But
6: it is they're thankful as well because the paycheck driver then we can have income. But and you just feel sorry. I feel sorry for them, so I tend to give them more money.
5: And it fell over.
6: Never.
5: A lot.
6: Never.
5: I had it was like going, oh, there's a car. And just next thing, I was on the ground.
6: So my city is called Yogyakarta, which is a smaller town. But Sandra's city is Jakarta, which is the capital city of Indonesia. But
5: at the moment, yes, for a while. Then
7: it must be a huge city. I just
5: don't miss the traffic.
6: No,
7: even Melbourne.
5: Even
7: Jakarta's traffic.
5: Melbourne is getting worse. Yes.
7: Melbourne's awful now.
6: Melbourne is getting worse, but there is something about the traffic that you can still.
5: You're still moving.
6: And everyone is in the same lane. They're not like half. Other half is here, your other half is there, you know. So.
7: Yes.
6: No. So.
5: It's still sort of. What do you call it?
7: They stick to the rules.
6: Yes.
5: Yeah, they do.
6: Yeah. The respect is shown more in here. For example, the one I noticed is, I remember, you know how sometimes there's intersection there, which is like a, it's almost like a T-section, what's that called? Perempatan? What is that called? Perempatan, it's called.
5: Perempatan, apa ya? The intersection.
6: Yeah, like intersection, but not quite opposite each other. And sometimes like which one goes first, but I saw the other day where everyone is just creeping slowly and we kind of communicating with each other using eye contact. You see, this is something that I noticed in Australia, or they wave a lot in Australia. They wave while
7: don't you do that in Indonesia?
6: We are in Indonesia, people are more patient as well because everything is slow. There is no point to beep, beep, beep, beep, beep, you know, like show your road rage on the road.
5: But it's also like over there,
6: it's slow.
5: It depends. The traffic moving slow, but it's also, in a way, it's passive, but also, what is the word? Apa namanya? You gotta move first.
7: Right, you've got to be assertive. Yeah,
6: you've got sometimes to be, you have to take that opportunity, even if in Australia.
5: Aggressive.
6: If you see a gap, you take it.
5: You need to be aggressive, but they don't get angry. They just think, all right, you all go right. First then.
6: Well, in here, so like, what are you doing?
7: So that's whole culture as well. Yes. In South Africa, though, when I was there last, there was problems with the electricity. And so we'd have what they call load shedding, where sometimes the electricity will go out in the city for a few hours.
5: Yeah.
7: And it's on a schedule, so you know when you're going to lose power.
6: Okay.
7: But the traffic lights will go out as well.
6: Oh, okay.
7: Yes.
5: They and do. Yeah, in some cases they do.
7: Yes. And so there was a lot of what you were describing in Australia, where you suddenly now all come to the traffic light and the light's not working, and who goes first? And then there's a lot of kind of eye contact and waving, and you wait a minute.
5: Yeah.
7: There's, you know, I saw he came first, you go, and there's pointing, and it's.
5: Yes.
7: I quite like that. I feel like that's sort of you're communicating with people, even if. Just through sign language.
5: Yeah, in Jakarta that happens too. Like if the traffic light's not working, there would always be, if it's not police, then it will be civilian, you know, just whoever decided, all right, it's not working. Somebody will just
7: get out,
5: stand in the middle, and maybe their friends, you know.
7: Yeah.
6: Directing the traffic.
5: And
6: they're civilians. They're civilians directing the traffic.
5: Yeah. And people would follow them.
7: Yeah.
5: Because it works.
7: That's right.
5: And of course, in Jakarta also, I suppose in other places in Indonesia too, there'd be some people directing the traffic, and then when your car moves, they go...
6: They give you like
5: They give you small change, money.
6: Yeah, like $1 or something.
5: Yeah.
6: As a way to say thanks.
7: Wow.
6: Yeah.
5: So they
6: make
5: money.
6: That's where the income. Because that's where the income.
7: Okay. That's interesting.
5: Yeah.
6: And it
7: would be interesting to see how Australians would deal if a traffic light goes out.
5: Well... money is not going to change hands.
7: No. People wouldn't, because you wouldn't think that people would need it, even though there are people who do.
5: Yeah. Yeah. Mm. I mean, if in Australia that happened, it's probably only because of somebody who think, all right, I'm going to do something.
7: Yeah.
5: And so the traffic can move.
7: Yeah.
5: Well, we better listen to our sponsor again.
6: Yes.
5: Before we continue.
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6: Rina.
5: And our special
7: and
5: guest
7: Sandy.
5: Tonight, Sandy.
7: Yeah.
5: Yeah. Well, is there any other topic that you think is important?
6: A lot of topics.
5: Well, you know, we're talking about traffic. We might as well we would really like if
6: can I ask you a question, Pusendra? Yeah, did you drive when you were in Indonesia?
5: Yes, I did.
6: Oh, okay. My family never had a car back in Indonesia.
5: All right.
6: And even when I was at uni, a friend of mine was you know, this afternoon, I asked Chris and he said, hey, we got a car, blah, blah. And I said, oh, you must be rich then. Because you know how in Indonesia, let's say in the 80s, having a car is a sign of wealth.
5: Wealth.
6: Yeah. Well, nowadays, everyone almost...
5: Have one. But most of them would have motor.
6: Yes, motor. Mm.
7: What's motorbike?
6: Motorbike.
7: Oh, yeah.
6: So I never had a car, but I did ride a motorbike. So when I came to Australia, I have to learn how to drive.
5: To drive, yes.
6: And it took me a long time to read the book. Even though I already spoke English. Yeah. But, you know, like, this is true for a migrant as well. Because sometimes the language that we learn is the everyday language, like, may I buy this, may I go, blah, blah, blah, blah. But the language that is used to... about traffic, about road rules, is quite confusing.
5: Yeah.
6: Because it's a concept of want you to take turn left on the next turn or whatever. You know, that's a takeover. I remember when I came to Australia.
5: It's like a totally different language, isn't it? Because it's more domain.
6: Yeah, to take over means like we're driving, to take over means nyalip, you know, like what is taking over? You know, like this kind of language. Even though I speak really good English back in Indonesia, but when you come to Australia and you got to learn this
5: jargon.
6: Completely.
7: And also it's a different approach. It's very, you know, another thing that the intercultural ambassadors is so many of their communities in their home countries, people don't worry about the road rules so much because you're not going to get into trouble. But in Australia, you get big fines if you park in the wrong place, if you speed, all those things.
5: Yep.
7: And so it causes lots of... It's difficult because people think they can just... You know, stop the car and run into the shop, and then they get a fine, and then it's expensive.
6: Yeah,
5: but it's also like, I mean, I think if you never driven before you come here, and then you came here and you start lesson and all that, it's actually really, really good for you because you start with a clean slate. Do you know what
6: I
5: mean?
6: Yeah.
5: So. As soon as you drive here,
6: I'm already following.
5: Yes,
6: yeah, I'm already following the Australian.
5: It's Australian regulations.
6: Correct.
5: Yeah, but when you already started driving in other country, you come back here and you're stuck with your own regulation. That's when the problem.
6: And you don't
5: change
6: your mindset.
5: Right. Yeah.
7: That's right. See, did you have to take a new driving test when you came here?
5: Well, I did. Because I started driving because you can use your Indonesian, you know.
7: Your international.
5: But I did make a few mistakes.
6: Do you remember the mistake you made?
5: Yeah. What I was driving on the bicycle
7: lane. In the bicycle.
6: Which is, that's what Indonesian would do?
5: Yeah, but I've already been driving here for about probably 3 months, but until... I need to get my Australian driving license, right? So we decided, no, I had to go to Vic Road and apply for a driving license.
7: Right.
5: And I didn't get it. I didn't get it. Why?
6: Because you're not good enough.
5: I think, the story was my husband thought it would be good if I have a few lessons before take the exam. So I did. I took about probably seven lessons.
7: Okay.
5: And I went there. They told me to drive. And it took them about probably 1 minute. And they said, okay, can we go back? And
6: so
5: I
6: you
5: thought,
6: failed.
5: Oh, that's easy. Mm-hmm. That's easy, mm-hmm. Right? We got there and they said, you failed. What did I do? What did I do? And they said, you ran over two lines. I said, where? Where is the two lines? And they said, just right outside, Big Road. Right, okay. So took another one. Again, I failed because I was driving on the bicycle lane. So I went back and I said to my husband, I think they're racist. Because they failed me twice. And that's when my husband said, no, I think you need to take more lessons.
6: Because you don't know.
5: And learn
6: the regulations. You don't know the rules very well.
5: Absolutely. Mm. I didn't know.
7: Oh, it wasn't. Didn't seem like an issue in Indonesia if you cross a line, but over here it's an issue.
5: Well, in Indonesia,
6: in Indonesia you have two lanes. Your car have to be right in the middle. Your car have to be right in the Indonesia. Sometimes there's this two lanes. There's three cars or four.
5: Yes,
6: you know?
5: Yeah. It doesn't really matter. They zigzagging, you know.
7: But I have to tell you because I just got a new car. Oh my goodness! This car beeps at you if you go near this. It's a very new car, yeah?
5: Yeah.
7: If you go over the line, it beeps and it grabs the steering wheel.
6: So it's almost like a smart car then.
7: It's like a smart car.
6: It tells you that you have done something wrong, yeah.
7: It's extraordinary.
5: Yeah.
7: You can put it onto cruise control, you put it onto steering control, and it just drives.
5: And then every time it beeps, you go,
7: Yep,
5: what
7: exactly.
5: What have I
7: done wrong? You're not looking at the
5: You're
7: road.
5: Too close.
6: Yeah.
5: So I suppose the message that we would like to tell people, if there's some working holiday visa
6: holders,
5: adik semua, just because you've been driving back in Indo doesn't mean that you're an expert driver here.
6: It's the something that I learned from, because I failed I'll tell you the story. I actually took me 10 years of holding L plate. Not because I wasn't very good, because I was scared of injuring other people. So I want to do it right.
5: Absolutely.
6: And I took lessons from my husband, and 10 years is a long time to do an L. And the only reason why I got a P plate is because my L is running out in a month. And I got my test and I failed. And you know the reason why I failed is because my high beam was on and I didn't realize it. This is during the daytime, mind you. My high beam was on, and the comment from the guy who do the testing is that you're not respectful of other road users. And that was the word I learned a lot. So it's respectful of other road users. So whether, you know, when you're changing lanes and whatnot, giving signs, it's a sign of respect, isn't it?
7: That's right.
6: Or keeping, or taking this, what is not, you're not tailgating? Not tailgating is a sign of respect because you're thinking about the other people's life too.
5: Yeah.
6: You know? Or creeping forward when you're meant to be stopped. You know, when you're meant to be stopping and you're not creeping forward, because when they're creeping forward, I'm thinking about what are they going to do, you know? So then I can't concentrate, we can't concentrate, you see? And that's something that I learned, which is, thanks for mentioning that, because then actually maybe I start using it from a clean slide, because I was never driving in Indonesia. I did rode a motorbike, but in the village, so it's not in a big road.
7: Mm.
6: You see, so that's, yeah.
7: But I don't know about Indonesia, but if you compare to Africa, we are so lucky to have so few road deaths. I know it seems a lot, but the road safety here is amazing. In Africa, there are accidents, people die on the roads all the time because nobody follows the rules.
6: Yeah.
7: Over here, by respecting the rules, we mostly keep people safe. And we keep ourselves and our families safe.
6: Yeah. Because that's the thing, isn't it? Because in the end, you want to arrive safely. And you want to arrive safely, not just you, but the other people around you on the road as well, you see? Mm. So respect is a big thing. And that. Absolutely. So when the guy failed me,
5: absolutely,
7: yeah.
6: When the guy failed me, the word he used is like, you're not respecting other users, road users. Mm. And I'm thinking, okay, I'll accept that.
7: That you can make that make sense, yeah.
6: Yeah.
5: Well, we've got not even 4 minutes. I think it would be good to say goodbye to our listeners, and I promise I will play one song. We've got so intensely talking here, and I hope you will, you know, you can. There are a few things that you can take away from our conversation here tonight with Sandy, and of course with Rina,
6: and. Actually, just based on what Sandy was telling us or informing us today, I'm encouraging all the Indonesian people to actually give it a go to try to apply to be ambassador, because this is a good way, very good way to contribute to the communities.
5: Absolutely.
6: So
7: thank you. Yeah. I look forward to hearing from you all.
5: And thank you very much, Sandy, for coming over.
7: Thanks for having me.
5: Yeah, so I will play the song. It's if the CD is still there, but yeah. I think I'm going to play this song called Satu Jam Saja.
6: Oh. I think I know that song.
5: Yeah? Who sings it, eh?
6: Is it Satu Jam Saja, like that?
5: Oh, why does it say?
6: Ijinkan aku merasa, like that. Rasa itu pernah ada. Oh, there you go.
5: You will find out.

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1: Hey Trovers, welcome to episode 82 of Aussie Trove. Here we go again with another ripper show full of real Oz music from real Oz artists. Guaranteed there's none of that AI slop that commercial networks are knowingly serving up these days. I'm Brett and I'm coming to you from Phoenix FM on Jarrah Country in central Victoria and across the Community Radio Network. And this week we have no less than seven new acts to feature on Aussie Trove, some well established and some just starting their journey, but all new to the Trove. The new acts that we do have include MFV from Wollongong, Aaliyah Sharp from the Blue Mountains, Rage Flowers from Sydney, Davey from Brisbane, and Quasi and Shock Corridor from Melbourne. And returning with their next offerings are Racquetball, Eliza Hull, Horse, Clam, Polly, and Rara Viper with their collab with Little Guilt. We get things underway this week by heading to Melbourne and featuring for the first time Alice Thorne. Alice released her debut solo single and a follow-up in June, and then on the 17th of July released her debut LP called All Right, Just Tired. It features the two singles that have been released and seven more, including Portals, which we're just about to play. Although we haven't played either of the two singles before, this isn't actually the first time on Aussie Trove for Alice. Alice is also the lead vocalist for Melbourne electronic trio Howlite, who we have played a couple of times, including a premiere back in 2024. Alice has said that her solo project is just a sidestep, and yes, I do know that Alice is actually Alison, but for her solo project, she's releasing as Alice Thorne. So we get it going this week with Alice Thorne from Melbourne with Portals.

This is Aussie Trove on the Community Radio Network, and we just heard from Davey, who's from Brisbane. The song is called Escape. This is just the second foray into music as a form of expression for Davey, who is also a visual artist and is the project of Sarah J. Davey's only other release was a single called Dizzy back in 2022, which got quite a lot of attention and was released under that previous name as Sarah J. So this is her first release as Davey, which appears to be the name that she took on in 2024. And I'll give a disclaimer on all of that because I'm just trying to piece it together from the snippet. So it could all be wrong. Not actually a lot of info there for Davey. Also, we heard from Rara Viper and their collaboration with Little Guilt. It's the first time the Freo-based five-piece Rara Viper have teamed up with the Perth-based five-piece Little Guilt and put this one out on July 16th. It's called Half Asleep Behind the Wheel. Rara Viper have just returned from their first North American tour with news that their second album, Rara, will be out on the 18th of September. And this track, along with the last two singles, will be on the LP. Pre-orders are available now. And for Little Guilt, well, they recently released a single as well. It's called Double Down, and had their own exciting announcement that they'll be supporting one of the biggest acts in the world at the moment, London's Wolf Alice, on the Perth leg of their December tour. Okay. Next up, we're going to head across the other side to Newcastle. This band is called Horse. The song is called Birthmark and come out on July 10. This five-piece have made quite an impact since releasing their debut single less than 18 months ago. Birthmark is the final track on their debut EP, Ask Me Again Next Year. The EP includes six tracks, only two of them haven't been released previously, and not including their three biggest tracks to date, which were released in their first 12 months. The EP was recorded in Adelaide last year and has been highly anticipated. With airplay and premieres on Triple J, their EP is bound to blow up, and it's all kicking off at home in Newcastle, and then they're going to head to Canberra, Adelaide, Melbourne, Wollongong, Sydney and Brisbane through August. So check their socials for how you can catch up on that EP tour. So you're listening to Aussie Trove across the Community Radio Network. This is Horse from Newcastle with Bert.

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3: 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You're listening to Aussie Traven. Last track we heard was Polly. They're from Perth. The song is Shut Up, come out July 17. The trio released their first music in 2024 and released their debut EP All I Want in 2025. Shut Up is one of two previously unreleased tracks on their second EP. It's called Maybe. As well as their release schedule for 2026, they have had a pretty crazy lineup of support slots, including Hockey Dad, The Grogans, The Bel Air Lip Bombs, Teen Jesus and the Gene Teasers, and The Old Mervs. And they now kick off their own headline tour with their new EP tucked under their arms. And they're going to head to Sydney, Wollongong, and then Melbourne for a gig that's got to be an Aussie Trove favourite of 2026, because it includes Trove regulars, The Halves and Violet, two bands that we've played just in the last few weeks. Also, we heard from Aaliyah Sharp, who's from the Blue Mountains. Guilt Built In is the song, come out July 17. Aaliyah has been releasing music since 2019 when she released her debut album called Women, Snakes and Other Dangerous Things. Her second album, Apocalypse Baby, was released in 2022. Aaliyah is fully independent and self-managed and has written, produced, mixed and mastered that track that we just heard. It is her first release since that second album in 2022, but Aaliyah has continued performing with the occasional live gigs. And Guilt Built In has been featured on her live playlist for some time now. No news yet as to whether there's an album to follow. The only other time that Aaliyah did release a single that I can see was 2020, and it did not then appear on that 2022 album. So we'll have to wait and see with this one. Okay, next up, come a bit closer to home for us, and it is Eliza Hull from Castlemaine. What You Made Me Do is the name of the song, come out July 22. This is the second single of 2026 for the multi-talented artist, who is a disability advocate, a writer, a radio presenter, and a recent recipient of the Order of Australia Medal for her disability advocacy and services to the arts. Eliza has been releasing music since 2012, has released a couple of albums along the way and a few EPs, and there is another album on the way. Release date unknown at this stage. This latest single from that album is about the moment that a relationship reaches its breaking point and you need to step up and break the silence. There's a couple of opportunities to catch Eliza live in August in her hometown of Castlemaine, and a Shock Kickers in Melbourne. So you can check her socials for details, how you can score tickets to see Eliza Hull. So let's get into it. This is Eliza Hull from Castlemaine with What You Made Me Do.

Hey, this is Josh from MFE. We are a five-piece psychedelic rock band from Darawal Country, aka Wollongong. And this is our new single, Carpathian Groove, off our upcoming album, Melody and Final Verses. I'm coming to you live from the rainforest, and you're listening to Aussie Trove Radio.

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4: 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And we just heard from MFV. They're from Wollongong. The song is Carpathian Groove, come out July 22. First time on the show for the five-piece, self-described purveyors of apocalyptic folk psych rock. MFV stands for Manson Family Values, and they've been releasing their unique style of music since 2020. EPs landed in 21 and 23. In March, they released their first music in over 2 years. It was the first single, Turpentine Creek, from their debut LP. Link via their socials to be across the announcements. It'll be coming soon with the imminent arrival of this debut album. Thanks, Josh, for the intro. And now we can finally mark off the intro with Running Water backdrop on our bingo card. We also heard from Rage Flower from Sydney. The song is called Slide Indoors, come out July 17. The track is a fourth from the solo artist's second EP, Twin Star. Twin Star is set for release on the 7th of August, and she describes it as her alter ego who lives beyond shame, loves all parts of her, and accepts all parts of us. Right from her first release in 2022, Rage Flower was definitely getting noticed, but then the release of the single Angel Things in 2024 was the turning point. Her 2025 EP, Infinite Highs, End of Times, set the stage for her to head to the UK and Europe for the first time this October. Next up, we're going to hear from Clam. They're from Melbourne. The song is called Rats, come out July 14. The trio been releasing music since 2019 and have released three albums to date, the last being Serious Acts in 2025. Rats is the second single since then. Clam are now back in Europe for another tour with their live performances well worth checking out. And I can vouch for that. Haven't seen them a couple of times now. They're warming up for the release of their fourth album, End in Glue, which is set for release in October. Once again, the album will be on vinyl and pre-orders now available via their Bandcamp and Poison City in Windex Blue or Black. Got my pre-order locked in for one of the Windex Blues. So let's check it out. This is Clam from Melbourne with Rats.

Hi, I'm Kwazi. My new track, Troublemaker, just dropped. It's about letting go of the need for acceptance and embracing who you are, even when you are misunderstood. Hope it resonates with you.

0: You've been listening to Aussie Trove on Phoenix FM or via the Community Radio Network, and that was Kwasi. The song is Troublemaker. Kwasi's from Melbourne. That one came out July 15th. It's the first time on Aussie Trove for the hip-hop slash punk slash indie slash whatever artist. We don't do a lot of hip-hop on Aussie Trove, but it's sure not because I don't like it, particularly Australian hip-hop. But sometimes I hear tracks that just give me the little nudge that I need to step outside of the well-travelled lanes that sometimes we sit in on Aussie Trove. And Kwasi's latest track is one of them. It's his first release in nearly 12 months, but the fourth from his upcoming debut LP, Outstanding Misfit, which is set for release on the 16th of October. Also from Melbourne, we heard from Racquetball. Couldn't Say is the name of the track. It came out July 17. It's their third appearance on the Trove, and I've just added them to the list of bands that I recommend when people ask me who they should check out. I now say Racquetball, spelt R-Q-T-B-L. They've actually been releasing music since 2022 and released their self-titled debut album that year. They released their second album in April last year and have now released four singles since that second LP. And it looks like this latest is the fourth single from their third LP, which will be out on August 19. On the 21st August, you can catch them at Creatures of Habit in Fitzroy with Bendigo's Vague Rituals and Sharpener. This week we close out the show. We're going to stay in Melbourne for the last track, and it is from Shock Corridor. The song is called Ambulance, come out July 15. This six-piece have been releasing music since 2023 and had an immediate impact with their first three tracks released as an EP. Releases in 2024 and 25 were a little bit more sparse, with only three singles in the next two and a bit years. But since March, they have now released four singles and have announced that their self-titled debut LP will be out on the 14th of August. There'll be a vinyl, and they are hitting the road with that debut album in late August and through to late September. So check their socials for where you can catch them. So whatever you're doing in the next week, have a cracker and support real Oz music however you can. You've been listening to Aussie Trove on the Community Radio Network. This is Shock Corridor from Melbourne with Ambulance.
1: We're over the moon to finally have Ambulance out in the world. As the last single off our debut album, it's got a little more kick than some recent releases. We're launching the self-titled record at Melbourne's Thornbury Theatre on August 28th. Victorian shows in September include Castlemaine and Beechworth. We look forward to seeing you at a show. Thanks for listening and enjoy the track.

0: equipment. So, you know, Robert, I'll get up and have a turn. That's it.
1: Seven, eight,

Well, good evening and welcome back. You're listening to Phoenix FM and this is Never Lose Your Shadow. I'm TB. It's good to be back in the studio after a week away. Kind of collapsed on the pressures of mid-year craziness. I just couldn't make it in. Anyway, we're here. And as the late night quiet settles over us, we are once again clearing the airwaves with the daytime noise to carve out a dedicated sanctuary for deep, focused listening. Over the next 2 hours, we'll be navigating a carefully plotted terrain of ambient drift, left field, club minimalism, a little bit of avant-garde sound design, music built for the liminal late night hours where texture and space take center stage. Tonight's show got a wealth of fresh brand new releases alongside deep vault classics and hypnotic collaborations. I guess I'll be sort of charting a course through the lush organic soundscapes of Carmen Villain. Some intricate percussive design from Lux and DJ Plead, and one of those secret kind of Unicode releases from Kieran Hebden, otherwise known as Fortet. We're also going to be diving into some visionary electroacoustics from Julia Kent and good old French synthesizer pioneer Pierre Henry. Some mesmerizing Ricardo Villalobos, which is kind of a rework of some Gaucho Lust work, and some fresh sort of ambient dub pressure from Nguyen and Top Down Dialect. Kind of jam-packed, really, as always. So dim the lights, adjust your headphones, and let these exotic sounds take over. We're going to begin tonight with a kind of monumental sort of widescreen fusion of Buchla synthesis and a live orchestra. This is Susan Chiani with the Metropole Orchestre and Section 2, Ocean Moves.

Well, I've got a feeling that I played that on the show before. It's just been sitting around on the pile to be played. And anyway, there it is. John Beltran, Placid Angels, sublime, emotionally charged electronic warmth from the veteran Detroit influenced producer John Beltran, recorded under his beloved Placid Angels moniker. It was Canada. I'm thinking maybe I played another track off that record, but anyway, still really nice, timeless display of lush, sweeping synth pads and delicate, melancholic percussion that just kind of bridges that sort of ambient and classic kind of techno realm, especially when the kind of 606 comes in towards the end. You just kind of go, oh, that's nice. I can't remember if I wanted to dance or this is where we end dancing. Anyway, and before that, again, another track that I was kind of not sure that I'd played, so I just chuck it in anyway. Pretty nice digital impact from Beethoven, Olaf Bender, co-founder of the legendary Arista Norton label. The track was Plastic Star. He kind of treats the frequencies as kind of raw physical matter, really just stripping away all the unnecessary embellishment to create a kind of heavy, sort of high definition digital pulse. A really nice juxtaposition from the first track I played, the Buchla synthesizer pioneer Suzanne Chiani, alongside a 52-piece Metropole Orchestra conducted by Simon Dobson. That piece was Section 2, Ocean Moves, it's called. Really nice kind of widescreen collision where Keanu's fluid sort of quadraphonic synth waves meet that sweeping, majestic power of the kind of full live orchestra. You can sort of imagine that orchestral part sort of being, you know, it could have been done with synthesizers, but it's just kind of really nice and lush when it's an actual live orchestra. I do remember all those years ago on my first outing, I think it was to the new recital hall maybe in Melbourne. A friend of mine invited me along to come and see some pieces by the orchestra. Like, none of them really grabbed me. But yeah, I got there and was just completely taken aback.

again by how just all-encompassing that the live orchestra really is. It's just kind of so fantastic. I sort of think we forget that a little bit in this highly digital world we live in, or what should we say, amplified music world. Anyway, enough of me jibber-jabbering. Now, something new from Actress, which, I don't know, I was reading the liner notes for this, the notes on Bandcamp about this, where they're just talking about kind of like the black avant-garde sort of thing, and I was just sort of thinking, like, you know, is that, like, why do we need to be talking about that? I guess, obviously, Actresses are a black guy from the UK, but I sort of felt like, isn't just the avant-garde? It doesn't really matter what colour you are, but I kind of thought, well, maybe they're critics, as we like to call them, are sort of trying to put him alongside sort of other visionaries like Sun Ra and Miles Davis, maybe people like Lee Scratch Perry, Drexia, maybe Underground Resistance, all that kind of stuff, because, you know, house and techno are foundational kind of black American inventions. I don't know. Anyway, I mean, he does just definitely take a big part of that sort of Detroit, Chicago landscape and just, you know, subvert it with the tools that he's given. And I guess things like digital recording software encourages kind of clean, polished, kind of quantized music, and Actress really kind of resists that completely. I mean, what was that record a couple of years ago that was just so hissy and muddy? It was kind of crazy. But anyway, he really does push the hardware into that red line kind of area. But yeah, I don't know. I was curious about that. Maybe I will catch up with a couple of friends on the weekend and have a better discussion about it, because part of me says, yeah, do we really need to name it as black avant-garde, or is it just avant-garde? Are we doing ourselves a disservice by racializing it? Anyway, I guess the other thing about that sort of black avant-garde is it's kind of often used as a map, like a way to map out kind of alternative futures and conceptual spaces where the present world might feel hostile or restrictive. Anyway, let's find out what we think about this.

0: a really nice slice of percussive left field club music there from Melbourne-raised, Sydney-based producer DJ Plead. The track was Stucco from his Please EP. I guess he's kind of well known for that sort of signature sound, seamlessly blending Middle Eastern rhythmic structures with crisp, kind of low slung, kind of club electronics, I guess you call that. And what did we play before then? That was the ethereal sort of fourth world soundscapes from the Norwegian Mexican artist Carmen Villain. I don't really know too much about her. She has been around for quite a while, though, really. That was the title track of her project, Entre Nosotros. I'll get that right. Gosh, use the words. Villain masterfully weaves field recordings, flutes with delay, and kind of really nice subtle ambient textures into music that feels completely organic and meditative and rooted in nature. It was a nice follow-on from some new music from the brilliant avant-garde genius of Darren Cunningham, recording as Actress. The track was Overchord. He's a master of that sort of lo-fi subversion. It's probably one of the most recognisable tracks as a song that we've heard for a while from Actress. It's just a little sneak peek from that record, going to be called Overchord, coming out. I thought it said October. Seems kind of early to put out a couple of tracks 2 months in advance. Anyway, could be wrong. Happy to be proven wrong at any old time. All right, I just realised that I have not done my civic duty this hour, and I will get in time.
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Well, I guess moving into some more sort of esoteric kind of vibes there. That was dense claustrophobic magic of gas, the legendary ambient techno project of Köln electronic icon Wolfgang Voigt, taken from November 89 release. Das Moor submerges orchestral horn samples deep beneath layers of warm, static and distant muffled kick drum, mimicking the experience of being lost in a dark, infinite forest. Relatively new from Mr. Voigt there, and following on in the tradition of that Project Gas, with those long, you know, sort of almost spooky tomes. And before that, a deeply moving dialogue between two true giants of modern music, the German digital artist Alvar Noto, otherwise known as Carsten Nikolai, collaborating with the late legendary Japanese composer Reichi Sakamoto on Conversation 3. Kind of great marriage of opposites, that projects when they get together, with Sakamoto's kind of warm, emotive piano notes floating gently over Nikolai's microscopic, glitch-processed electronic clicks. And we started off that bracket with Deep Cabinus dub techno from the South African-born, New York-based producer Brendan Moeller. Gets a bit of a run out on this program every now and again. It seems to be pretty prolific in putting music out, and I just tend to kind of play it, really. That track was Velocity Shift, taken from Sound Older Than Fear, with his classic kind of space echo delay trails and heavy kind of sub bass, creating an incredible sense of endless physical space. We've definitely gone down into a warm, pulsating darkness on the program. Let's shake that up a little bit, or just a little

What you mean?

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0: porch. 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Keep your toys and two toys. Take notes and play cards. 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Read crooks on the scoreboard. They playing four on the floor more. 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

0: What a great pairing for late night listening. That was Cleveland born producer Gaucho Lustwerk handing over to Micro House icon Ricardo Villalobos for his atmospheric mix of Vestibule. Villalobos takes Clutch's signature laid-back vocal delivery and stretches it out over a kind of a mesmerizing, slow-burning web of intricate, minimalist percussion and kind of dreamy loops. Pretty nice. And then before that, we heard some raw, unfiltered avant-garde expression from South London sound artist Klein. That was Man in the Mirror. Klein approaches sample collage and electronic music with absolute freedom, kind of just really just shattering conventional song structures to build something pretty deeply sort of personal. Maybe a bit soul-storing, but definitely chaotic. Let's put it that way. And we started off the bracket with a couple of tracks. A little dual block from the visionary electro-acoustic work centered around Canadian artist cellist Julia Kent, working with some archival material from Music Concrete and synthesizer, should we call him a pop synthesizer pioneer extraordinaire, Pierre Henry and Wraith Banny. The first track was Transmissions, followed by Lure, and together they kind of form this sort of really haunting sonic web, layering bowed, mournful cello motifs over vintage tape manipulation and concrete sound design. I was a little bit worried about that first track, the voice on there, the French voice on there. I thought, is that actually Pierre Henry's voice, which I've never heard before? But he looked like a pretty big guy, and if that's the voice coming out of him, I was kind of a bit surprised. But anyway, the world is an amazing place, full of surprises. Coming up to sort of, 20 minutes to go to the show, let's hear some of information from our sponsors.
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just listening to a little bit of Top Down Dialect, False EP, released on the Peak Oil imprint. Project is kind of pretty crazy, you know, continuous hypnotic dub house loop architecture kind of exploding thing. Lots of submerged minimalist chords, tape hiss, vocal fragments. It's pretty good. Just kind of coming up to the end of the program. I've only really got sort of like a minute or two left. I was going to try and squeeze in the new track from Nguyen, but looks like that's not going to happen. Anyway, hope you've enjoyed the show tonight. Sort of had a pretty interesting sort of haziness about it. Kind of laid back. Anyway, we'll see you again next week for Never Lose Your Shadow on Phoenix FM. Hope you've enjoyed the show, and we can just listen to some more Top Down Dialect.

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4: 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Whether it be independent or established artists, we have got you well and truly covered. One of our favourite tracks to hit the inbox over the last couple of weeks comes from an artist, K1, the spelling K-W-N. This one's called Risk It All. You're going to recognise the sample straight away, but wait until you get past that bit. This is actually quite a nice little track, K1, a first play for you here on the Urban Meltdown.

Urban Meltdown Radio Show, Brett Costello keeping you up front and in front. The latest one there from Remy Ma called Put 'Em On. And before that, K1 with the tune Risk It All. Another new track now with a bit of a future R&B type of sound. Oscillates between a fairly up-tempo track and some kind of slower areas as well, like the mix-up that they've put into this one. It's Misha and Nefertiti Avani on this track as well. It's called Baycation here on the Urban Meltdown.

Fantastic rework version, of course, the original from Adina Howard. That one is Freak Like Me. Out of Australia now, we take in an artist by the name of Larissa Lambert. This track is called So Close. It comes from her forthcoming album Yearning, which is due out in September. Nice little vibe from Down Under from Larissa Lambert here on the Urban Meltdown.

you up front and in front when it comes to everything urban. Brett Costello with you. If you'd like to connect with us during the week, I can highly recommend the Urban Meltdown Spotify playlist. Just search the Urban Meltdown over there, give it a like and a follow, and check out some of the tunes we've been feeling over the recent months. You can also connect with us on the socials, facebook.com/Urban Meltdown Worldwide. We gave you something new there from Jia, J-I-A-H, the artist's name. 100 Degrees is that track. Before too long, we've got something from T.I. from his new album, teamed up with Summer Walker on the track And Won't. But first, Bobby V. Do you remember this guy? He used to go by the name of Bobby Valentino. This is a new one from him, a little more up-tempo than a lot of his traditional offerings. It's Closer and Bobby V here on the Urban Meltdown.

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Every week at this time, we're keeping you up front and in front, whether it comes to independent or established artists in the world of urban music. You're going to hear some artists that you haven't heard before, and we're going to give you the biggest urban artists from around the globe. It's the Urban Meltdown, coming to you nationally through the Community Radio Network.

The artist there is Damar. The tune is Levels here on the Urban Meltdown Radio Show. And if you just joined us, before that, something fresh out of the Teddy Riley production stable. Marsha Kova is the artist's name, and the tune was Bye Bye Bye. Brett Costello with you for the Urban Meltdown, keeping you up front and in front each and every week when it comes to everything urban from across the globe. Getting a bit more up-tempo with a couple of tunes in a row for you now. DJ Spen, Tasha Larae. This track almost sounding like an old Incognito tune. It's called When I Needed You Most here on the Urban Meltdown Radio Show.

tempo vibe. You Are My Love, the DL rework. It's from Perspective 360 there. A first play for you here on the Urban Meltdown. 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We've got a few playlists over there that you can like and follow. Keep up to date with everything that's happening with the new releases. Another fresh one for you from Dawn Richard now. This is Baby Can We. You're on the Urban Meltdown.

UK legend Georgie B there. That's the Summer of 76 remix of his tune, You Know. Before too long on the Urban Meltdown, we're going to give you the fresh one from Chaka Khan. She's teamed with Snoop on the tune Boogies in My Soul. But first, Tanya Nolan smooths things out for us. This one's called Impossible. Brett Costello with you here on the Urban Meltdown.

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Aussie Trove brings you new indie alternative Aussie music that you need. 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

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Thank you.

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tossing his work to the flames. Makes you wonder if he were no one, just a guy with a funny name. 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

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But when she shows her wicked face, I've no choice.

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4: Good morning, I'm Laura Devoy. New data shows Australia's home values are continuing to fall. Domain says homes in almost all of the capital cities decreased in value in the last quarter. Units had the most consistent downturn, reflecting a decrease in interest from investors and first home buyers who typically purchase in lower price brackets. Classrooms in Victoria will face significant disruption today when tens of thousands of teachers walk off the job. The Australian Education Union is calling for public schools to be fully funded and a pay and conditions offer which values and respects the work of teachers. Union members rejected the state government's latest offer of a 28.3% pay rise over 4 years. A rally will be held in Melbourne's CBD later this morning. Ship tracking data shows at least 7 oil tankers have changed course close to the coast of Yemen since the Iran-backed Houthi group announced a maritime embargo against Saudi Arabia on Monday. Thomas Copeland from BBC Verify has been analysing the data.
5: We've been looking and trying to understand the reaction from ships in the region. We've tracked 7 different ships that appear to have U-turned, moved away from where they were heading to, some within the Red Sea that were heading down further to the coast of Yemen and out into the Indian Ocean. They have turned the other way, now heading north to the Suez Canal. Others that are heading into the Red Sea, now waiting where they are. This is really significant. If shipping isn't able to use this key thoroughfare, it forces ships to go all the way around Africa, and that adds to cost. And that adds to cost to consumers where you are at home.
4: A gas export tax and a softening of criticism against Israel. As Shannon Kirkwood reports, there's some of the issues raised ahead of the Labor Party's national conference.
6: The 3-day conference begins today in Adelaide. Labor members will be considering a draft policy platform which condemns settler violence in the West Bank and pushes for stronger action on Palestinian rights. The Israeli embassy is calling on Labor Party members to not just target one side. Meantime, the Greens say it understands Labor members will be pushing to strengthen the ALP national platform by committing to a gas export tax so Australians receive a fair return from gas resources. The Greens want to see the introduction of a minimum 25% gas export tax.
4: More than 800,000 microbial genomes in the Great Barrier Reef have been laid out in scientific documents. A team led by the University of Queensland and the Australian Institute of Marine Science used DNA found in samples of seawater from 48 reefs to document the microbial genomes. They also identified more than 500 new bacterial species and more than 300,000 distinct viruses. The authors believe it's the first comprehensive survey of the microbiome of the open waters of the reef system off the coast of far north Queensland. 9 months after crown jewels were stolen from the Louvre Museum in Paris, the Apollo Gallery has reopened to visitors, but there are no jewels on display. Instead, they'll be exhibited in a more secure location within the museum. 4 people have been charged over the theft. However, most of the stolen items have not been found. Turning to sport, Collingwood has named Josh Dacos to face Adelaide tonight at the Adelaide Oval. The 27-year-old missed training on Tuesday with an ankle issue, but got through captain's run yesterday. The Crows have opted to rest Braden Cook, but will welcome back veteran Taylor Walker. Tonight in the NRL, the Penrith Panthers will be without fullback Dylan Edwards when they take on the Parramatta Eels. Edwards received 10 stitches in his head last week. The Eels will be boosted by the return of half Mitchell Moses.
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8: And with the time just on 4 minutes after 7, let me share some weather information with you for the next few days. Currently in downtown Kennington, we're sitting on 3 degrees, and that's a little cooler than we've had the last couple of mornings, but it's probably fairly typical for this time of year. Our forecast maximum for today is a rather well, I was going to say mild, but it's a rather cool 11 degrees. So we don't have far to go from our minimum up to our maximum, and that's been the case for the last couple of days as well. But we will have a look at what's going to occur over the next few days. As I said, today we're looking at a maximum of 11 degrees. There'll be morning fog, and there may be up to 1 mil of rain. That's probably a very similar forecast to the one we had yesterday, and we had a light sprinkling towards the end of the day, I believe. Tomorrow, which is Friday, we've got an overnight low tonight of 2, but a maximum tomorrow of 12, and you know, they're not suggesting there's going to be too much rain, maybe a light sprinkling. Saturday, so we go to Friday, 2 overnight, then 12 on Friday. Saturday, 4 to 14. Sunday, 5 to 13 and rain. So a little bit of rain on Saturday and Sunday, as well as Monday, where the temperature range will be 5 to 14, as it will be on Tuesday. So that's a brief look at the weather situation. I do have a friend who constantly harangues me about the fact that if people want to know what the weather is currently, they just have to look out the window or step outside. But we don't all want to do that, do we, Jason? Anyway, it was 6.5 minutes after 7, and as is the, I guess, the tradition on a Thursday morning, we have a theme, and I start off by playing 3 tracks in a row that will give you some idea of what the theme is today. Now, it's quite a range of music in this tremendous, terrific Thursday triple treat. We're going way back to a song that a very, very good friend of mine, and a very good friend of many, many people here in Bendigo, the late Frank Roberts, he would, on the occasion, he would burst into song. And I saw him perform this song numbers of times at different functions. He had not a bad voice either, Frank. So in a bit of a tribute to FJ Roberts, we're going to play our triple treat, starting off with this Perry Como track. I think you're going to enjoy it.

0: It's fun to wander through the alphabet with you. 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
0: I mean,
1: uh-huh.
0: To tell you.

0: 'cause I was afraid to speak when I was just a lad. Me father gave me nails a tweak and told me I was bad. But then one day I learned a word that saved me aching nose.
1: The biggest word you ever heard, and this is how it goes. Oh, supercalifragilisticexpialidocious.

0: layer backwards, which is docious alley expiastic fragicali rupus. But that's going a bit too far, don't you think?
1: Indubitably.
0: So when the cat has got your tongue, there's no need for dismay.
1: Hear it.
0: Just summon up this word, and then you've got a lot to say. But better use it carefully, or it can change your life.
1: For example?
0: Yes?
1: One night I said it to me girl, and now me girl's me wife. Wow. And a lovely thing she is, too.
2: She's
3: supercalifragilisticexpialidocious. 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
5: Supercalifragilisticexpialidocious. Wow. What a, an interesting collection of songs there to get us underway. An attempt to give you some clue as to the theme for today. The theme for today is pretty open, I can guarantee it. We started off with Perry Como and a song that I guess I related very much to a friend of mine, late friend of mine, Francis J. Roberts, and that was A, You're Adorable. Then we had the Bee Gees with Words, and then a song from the great movie Mary Poppins, Supercalifragilisticexpialidocious. Okay, I'll let you think about that for a while, because the reason I'm doing that is that I can see that my co-host, Alison, is about to arrive, and I want her to be able to bask in the glory of the theme that I will give her credit for. She may have a different opinion, but I think we will wait and see what happens when she comes into the studio.
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5: And we thank our wonderful, wonderful sponsors so much indeed. We haven't as yet officially announced our theme, because there probably needs to be a little bit of an explanation and some boundary set. And the person who takes full responsibility for our theme each Thursday morning, she puts a lot of thought into it. I give some feedback, but not too much. And that is Alison. Welcome, Alison.
12: Good morning, John. How are you?
5: I'm very, very well. Now,
12: I can sense that there's a little bit of shock.
5: A little bit of shock.
12: I'm here. Yeah, and it's here. A little earlier
5: yeah, it's
12: than
5: a
12: normal.
5: It is. It's not midday yet. The first three songs I played, as I always do, is a triple treat. To give our listeners some idea of what the theme is, we started off with a track I dedicated to Frank Roberts, because he used to sing it at lots of social gatherings. A, You're Adorable, Perry Como.
12: Oh, thank you.
5: Then we had Words, I have words, all right. VGs, and then supercalifragilisticexpialidocious from the movie Mary Poppins.
12: Yes.
5: And, of course, Dick Van Dyke and Julie Andrews. Yeah. Now, I haven't officially announced, so I wonder if you could explain to our listeners what the theme is and how you reached this theme, please.
12: The theme... I actually don't think that the theme has become really obvious from those three songs. I know you will disagree with me because you selected the songs and you think you're clever. However, the theme is words.
5: Words. Okay. So that can be interpreted any way people
12: like. It can be, yes, but it will be interesting to see how our listeners do interpret it. Clearly your interpretation was a little different than I expected with your selection of those three songs, but they did fit the theme.
5: Right.
12: So let's see what our listeners can come
5: up
12: with.
5: So the theme is words, and how do they get their request to us?
12: The best way would be to SMS 0477 51358. The landline is available and you can call us, have a chat to one of us, 03544 1129. 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
5: And if they ring in, they'll get to speak to you.
12: Oh, they'll get to speak to me. Well, oh, that's right. You don't answer the phone when I'm here. Well, it's beneath
5: you, is it? No, I try not to answer the phone when I'm on air. It just interferes with trying to present a show.
12: Your concentration level.
5: Yes.
12: But multitasking
5: doesn't... But with two of us here, we've got the opportunity for you to become the face and the voice of Phoenix FM for 2 hours.
12: That's concerning, isn't
5: it? That's a worry, isn't it? No, that's very rude. I take that back.
12: No, you don't. No.
5: So... That's the score. Words.
12: Words.
5: Now, what you've obviously wrestled with that theme since you decided on it. What's the song that you've come up with?
12: There was no wrestling. Oh, I actually sent through a list of songs to you at some ridiculous hour last night. And
5: really?
12: I was probably half asleep when I did it, so I've got no idea what was on my list at
5: this point.
12: I've
5: got no idea either.
12: Oh, you haven't read my message, have you?
5: No, but I did read an interesting message last night on my way home from Rotary.
12: I hope you weren't driving.
5: No. I pulled over. The phone beeped and I pulled over and I read the message, and it was asking if I could do an on-air chat with Cogo at 8:20. So I had to let him know, look, he obviously isn't interested in the competition on a Thursday morning. He has got no idea who's on other radio stations around the town. But I had to let him know that I wasn't available at 8:20.
12: Oh, so he wanted you to...
5: He wanted to talk to me about teaching.
12: He wanted to interview you.
5: Now, my suspicion is that it's because there's a teacher strike today, he wanted me to talk about the changes in teaching from when I started to when I finished. So that was...
12: So from the start of time until now.
5: That's right. From caveman times. So my apologies. I can apologise to Cogo here and suggest that much more important things to do here on Phoenix FM, because we are the voice of your community, as no doubt all our wonderful listeners out there would appreciate. All right, we're going to play a couple of promos and community service announcements, then we'll be right back with some more wonderful music.
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1: And what a wonderful show to tune into on a Saturday morning. And as I keep saying, Tanya's really up and about at the moment because her beloved Dockers are doing extremely well. In fact, I suspect they could play off for the premiership this year, and she will be beside herself if that happens. Care less who plays off in the grand final, could you?
2: Well, no, not really.
1: Oh, okay. So that's a whole...
2: I just don't follow football passionately like you do. Well...
1: Yeah, I do follow it passionately.
2: Yes.
1: I love it. I like the whole experience, the ritual. And I was talking to someone last night at Rotary, Jeff Adcock, in fact, and we were just agreeing that there's nothing better than being at a game. You see more watching it on telly in lots of ways.
2: Yeah.
1: But just being there and soaking up the atmosphere and being part of a great community gathering.
2: My first experience going to an AFL match was actually at the MCG, and it was, oh my gosh, it was probably 45 years ago. And my vivid memory of it, unfortunately, probably indicative of just how much it meant to me being at an AFL match, was the fact that on the way, the person in the car with me wound the window down and he had stuck the tickets in the top around the window.
1: Oh no.
2: Wound the window down and they blew out. and here we were backtracking down the main street of Kyneton at the time because right. It was prior to the road going through, the freeway going through. And here we were running in and out of traffic trying to find the tickets because every time a car drove past they blew somewhere else.
1: You got them all?
2: We did, but I was so angry with him.
1: couldn't imagine it.
2: But there it is. That's how much the AFL match meant to me.
1: Right.
2: The memory is actually the loss of the tickets, not the being at the game. I can't even remember being at the game.
1: Well, my first memory was the 1953 grand final.
2: Mm.
1: And I went up, my dad and I hitchhiked from Geelong to Melbourne the night before, stayed with some friends out in Box Hill, caught the train in to the MCG, and it was before they had in the Southern Stand, well, it's not the Southern Stand anymore, but before they had seats. It was just standing room down on the lowest level with those, I guess, leaning bars, I would call them, and he set me up on that and I watched the game from there. And I don't remember any detail of the game except Geelong lost. We were going for three in a row and Collingwood beat us. But, yeah, that was my first memory of going to a – well, in actual fact, that was a grand final. So, and I remember the hitchhiking part. We got a ride almost
2: instantly.
1: Isn't
2: that interesting? It was our first, and yet neither of us have got the most vivid memory of being – watching the game.
1: No. It was
2: the lead-up.
1: It's more a feeling than a memory, I reckon.
2: Okay.
1: It's sort of, long, long time ago. All right. Could we wake all our listeners up again?
2: Well, how about we tell them what the theme is and that might wake them up. The theme this morning is words. And best way to get it through to us is our SMS 0477 51358 or landline 03 5444 1129.
1: And you've come up with a great song to demonstrate, a good way of getting the message across is to demonstrate what we're on about. You've come up with an Elton John song, I believe.
2: I have, and you just paid me a compliment and I'm just going to...
1: Could I retract at this stage before
2: No.
1: Bask in the glory of that?
2: The track is Sorry Seems to Be the Hardest Word.
1: Is that your personal statement, a confession on air?
2: If it applies.

0: I must congratulate you, Alison. That's two nice things I've said. That's pretty unusual.
1: And it's only 7:30.
0: A good song, good artist, well-known song too.
1: Yes.
0: And there's so much truth to that song title, I reckon. Some people, I reckon, just cannot say sorry. Because it,
1: oh, where's this going?
0: No, because it is hard, even for people who are able to say sorry, it is hard for everyone to admit they're wrong. Some people find it harder than others, I reckon.
1: I do agree with you, and I was braced then for you having a shot at me. I understand that, but it is a difficult thing, but it's also very enlightening to be able to do it and to do it consistently when you are wrong, because I don't know, maybe it's a case of I'm real, I can do this. Instead of hiding.
0: Let's get an example. When's the last time you said sorry?
1: oh,
0: gee, now you're mumbling and fumbling, aren't you?
1: Well, the last time I was wrong.
0: And when was that?
1: The last time I said sorry.
0: 1991, around at that time. No, I think it's important to say sorry. But it's like the situation, let's think of a common situation at school, and someone, a student's done something that's upset another student and they need to say sorry.
1: Mm-hmm.
0: And the line that always goes with it, and you must mean it. Don't just say it, you've got to mean it. Well,
1: it is
0: how
1: only
0: do you
1: a
0: measure
1: word.
0: That? How do you measure that?
1: Well, you don't, do you? You don't know the meaning, the sentiment or how somebody's really feeling. It's a word that can be used, but yes, it has to have some meaning, but I don't believe that you... It's not something you can physically see.
0: No. And to take it to an extreme, it takes more than words, doesn't it?
1: Oh,
0: isn't
1: very,
0: that a great
1: very
0: segue?
1: Very good segue, John. I'm impressed.

0: You're listening to John Pearce and Alison Bacon with Brekkie in Bendigo. And following us, we have got a great lineup of shows for you. At 9am, Flying Blind by the Seat of My Pants, and that is with Victor Rothenberger and Darren Wright. At 11am, Celtic Country Plus with Kaz Karen Martin. Classical Bendigo with David Kennedy follows at 1pm, and then at 3pm is A Touch of Irish with Evelyn Robertson. What's on Your Radio with Mick Weir comes in at 5pm, and then that goes through until 6 when we hear from Eddie Ford with New Country. At 8pm, Secret Men's Business with Bill Whitbread, and Aussie Trove with Brett Adey commences at 10pm, going through until 11 o'clock when Aussie Music Weekly comes on air. 12 midnight, Raised on Rock with Mark O'Neill, and at 2am, Phoenix Phantom goes through until 7 tomorrow morning when John's favourite show, Brekkie in Bendigo with Andy S., comes onto your airwaves. So that is the list of programs today for Phoenix FM 106.7, the voice of your community. And John has been working furiously in the background during that last show and then during my reading then of the programs, because he's struggling. Poor John is struggling to come up with songs relative to our theme,
1: I don't need to. We have wonderful listeners.
0: Wonderful listeners
1: who... Yes. Come up with some great songs that I would never have thought of. And, of course, usually the first to get through or send a message through are our Hall of Famers. And once again, Ruth has come through and taken the pole position with the first request to come through. And it's a song by... I'm not sure whether you know much about the group, because I don't. Mike and the Mechanics. Have you heard of them?
0: I have heard of them.
1: All right. And they've got a song that Ruth has researched for us and suggested, and it's called Word of Mouth. So let's have a listen to that.

0: Thank you so much, Bruce, for a great track there. Word of Mouth, Mike and the Mechanics. And if you've got a song that you think fits the bill, and in fact, if you wanted to be a bit lateral, you wanted to be a little, you know, sort of push the point a little, you could choose any song you like because they're all made up of words, if they've got lyrics to them, that is. So you can feel quite... This is almost like freestyle, I reckon, today.
1: Just a question, John.
0: Just a question.
1: Yeah.
0: I'll have if just an answer.
1: If
0: I
1: it's
0: hope.
1: A song without words, is it a song?
0: No, it's an instrumental.
1: Uh-huh.
0: Oh, you thought you'd point score there, did you?
1: I'm just seeking to clarify. You made a statement.
0: I did. I made lots of statements that don't make sense.
1: I wanted to understand what you were meaning. That was all.
0: That was all?
1: Yeah. Well.
0: You sure?
1: Yeah. 80%, 20%. Let's get him.
0: And you did a good job of it. We have another request coming up now. This is for Marley out at Kangaroo Flat, and it's not a Paul Kelly track.
1: Oh.
0: It's not a Paul Kelly track. It's a Julie Andrews track.
1: Ah, okay.
0: And it's from that wonderful movie that came out in 1965, The Sound of Music. And it's one of my favourites because it's one of those songs you can remember the words to, I think, or the... Are they words?
1: You can remember the words.
0: Do, re, mi. Are they words or is they...
1: Fa, so, la, yes.
0: Maybe. Are they words? Yeah. You know, there's a direct question.
1: Yes. Is it one big word? Hyphenated.
0: Oh,
1: no,
0: gee,
1: if it's hyphenated, it's two words, isn't it?
0: Yes. So let's have a listen to...
1: please play the song.
0: We're digging ourselves to a much deeper hole as we go. This is for you, Marley, out there in Kangaroo Flat, the Sound of Music track... called Do Re Mi.

0: a female deer.
1: Ray,
0: a drop of golden sun.
1: Me,
0: a name I call myself.
1: Bah!
0: A lot

0: What a great track, and would take a lot of people back in time, because that's a movie that I think probably the entire population in back in 1965 watched at some stage, or they've seen it on telly.
1: It's a great movie.
0: Oh, it is.
1: Yes.
0: It's a light movie, but there are dark undertones to it too. You can interpret it in lots of ways.
1: That is true, but as far as the music goes, very light and bright and feel good.
0: Sounds like me.
1: Isn't it funny how people interpret things differently?
0: They do. Okay, Norah Jones. There's a track that I wouldn't mind playing that she came up with. Look, I've come up with that she sang, and it's from her Feels Like Home album. And I like the title. I don't know the song. I like the title. Those Sweet Words. Because words are so powerful. They can be so damaging, so evil in some ways.
1: They can be.
0: They can be
1: used certain ways. They definitely are.
0: Happy.
1: Yeah.
0: So let's have a listen to Those Sweet Words, Norah Jones.

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3: And what a great show he's put together on the Wednesdays. Interesting, Alison, we've had a response to our little chat about our early memories of going to the football with family or friends.
4: Oh, really?
3: Or whatever. And it's a fantastic story from Ruth, and I'll read it. And another chance for me to use one of my favourite words. I'll read it verbatim.
4: I knew you were going to say that.
3: I love the word verbatim. Okay, this is from Ruth. My first VFL game I attended was with my dad and his cousin, an orchardist.
4: Oh, an orchardist?
3: Yeah, whatever that is, who supplied Essendon with oranges.
4: Oh.
3: I was very young and we were at Windy Hill behind the goalposts and all I could see were the tops of them. I only saw the ball when it went through. The other memory was leaving the ground and going down the steps in the crush of people and my feet weren't touching the ground.
4: Oh.
3: This was the days of Jack Clark and Jeff Leake. Fantastic memories there from Ruth. And I'm... Even with my own kids, I was very conscious that when they were little, you take them to a place where there's a big crowd, all they saw were knees and
4: yes,
3: feet.
4: Yes.
3: They weren't able to take in the backsides, you're right. But what I like also about this is it's a memory that obviously Ruth holds dear to her heart, doesn't she?
4: She does. I just have a question from that too.
3: Right.
4: Do they still supply oranges to footballers?
3: I'm
4: sure that orchardist doesn't, but,
3: no.
4: You know.
3: Well, it depends at what level you're looking.
4: Right.
3: One of the things that they do supply are snakes.
4: Ah.
3: At quarter time and half time and three quarter time when I go.
4: Much less messy than the oranges were.
3: When I go and see my grandsons play, you go out there to hear the coach's address and see what's going on, and there's always a container of snakes or lollies.
4: Lollies, yeah. Yes. Sugar hit.
3: But they do still have... oranges cut up and...
4: Okay.
3: Yeah.
4: I just don't recall seeing it at my son's games, but they're adults. Maybe they've moved beyond the orange stage.
3: They may have.
4: Yes.
3: All right, time just 3.5 minutes away from 8 o'clock, and after 8 o'clock, Alison, we've got a very special guest.
4: We do have a very special guest who has just arrived in the studio, and what we're going to be doing is hearing a little bit more, probably our theme may have... come from the fact that we knew that we might have this guest in. The theme is words, so maybe it's about novels or books or, yeah. What do you think it might be about?
3: I think our inspiration came from our guest.
4: It did,
3: I think, yes. It came from our guest. And words are so, we're talking about this before, weren't we? They can be so powerful, they can be so...
4: They
3: hurtful,
4: can be damaging,
3: they can amuse,
4: yes.
3: But words used in a particular way can be very impactful, can't they?
4: They can, and it's important.
3: Is that a word, impactful?
4: Well, you said it, so it must be.
3: So it must be. And the other thing that I think put a lot of kids off reading maybe when in my day was there was so much emphasis on being able to spell correctly, you know, and being able to spell words that... Even now as adults, a lot of people can't spell the word.
4: Here we go.
3: I used to use it with the year 10s a lot.
4: Yep.
3: The word rhythm.
4: Mm.
3: That really does challenge a few people.
4: I believe that a little while ago you actually gave that challenge to the Rotarians at a Rotary meeting.
3: I did.
4: And I was going to say we were surprised at the result. I don't think we were surprised at all because most of them couldn't spell it. I was very proud of myself because you have asked me in the past, so I knew how to spell it.
3: You could remember.
4: Yeah.
3: And the other one that goes along with that is give us a word that's got three consecutive pairs of letters.
4: Mm.
3: That's always a challenge. But if you give them the first letter and the last letter, and then they still look a bit dumbfounded, mm. you then say it's the name of an occupation.
4: Mm.
3: Have you got it?
4: No.
3: Oh, okay.
4: and you have told me this several times and I've forgotten. Bookkeeper.
3: Bookkeeper. Very good. Very good.
4: That is very apt.
3: It is. It's very, very apt.
4: Yes.
3: So this is a community radio station, and if you've joined us for the first time, no, we aren't crazy all the time. Most of the time we are. But join in any time of the day because we've got some great shows each and every...
4: We do, and following us at 9 a.m. this morning is Flying Blind by the Seat of My Pants. That is with Victor Rothenberger and Darren Wright. Mm-hmm. And then we have a great lineup for the rest of the day that I'm sure I'll remember in a moment when I find the list. No,
3: you can tell our listeners in the next hour. But
4: sure.
3: Lots and lots. It doesn't matter what time of day you tune in. I think there is such a range. I like to call Phoenix Spice Central. They say Spice
4: Central.
3: Lots and lots of reasons for that, but I will explain to you later.
4: Oh, okay.
3: Okay, because we're getting very close to the news, and after the news we'll be able to engage in a conversation with our special guest. And I know that it's going to be fascinating. There's so much that we can try and unpack in that time. But in the meantime, let's go to the news.
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8: Good morning, I'm Laura Devoy. A property market expert says the recent decrease in housing prices across capital cities is leading to buyer unease across the housing market. Domain's June quarter house price report has found combined capital city house prices fell 1.4% and unit prices 1.2%. It was the first quarterly decline in more than 3 years. Chief of Economics and Research for Domain, Nicola Powell, told National Radio News current market conditions preference buyers, which is leading to a slower market.
9: What we've got is a much more price-sensitive, cautious buyer out there now. You know, there's no buyer that wants to purchase a home on a Friday and then to find out it's cheaper on a Monday. And what that does, it just slows down conditions, it slows down their decisions, and ultimately buyers are just waiting.
8: The United States will help Saudi Arabia establish a civilian nuclear program. The two countries this morning signed a landmark deal, which the US Department of Energy says will lay the legal foundation for a decades-long multi-billion-dollar partnership. It will see American companies involved in the Saudi nuclear energy program. US lawmakers had earlier raised concerns about the potential for the capability to be converted to develop nuclear weapons. The agreement will now be transmitted to Congress for review. The Federal Education Minister says he hopes the Victorian Government and the Australian Education Union can resolve a pay dispute quickly. Tens of thousands of teachers are walking off the job today after rejecting the state's latest offer of a 28.3% pay rise over 4 years. Jason Clare told the ABC getting more teachers into schools is vital.
10: And we've got a shortage of teachers. At our universities now, we're seeing some really big jumps in the number of people enrolling in teaching, and that's a good thing. But we also want to make sure that our teachers are paid what they deserve, as well as taking some of that unnecessary admin burden off them so they get more time to teach, to do the things that really make a difference.
8: New South Wales Fair Trading is investigating an online business which allegedly told customers proceeds from sales would assist victims of the Bondi Beach terror attack. A public warning was issued in February, and allegations Bondi United breached Australian consumer law will be heard in the Supreme Court next month. In a statement, New South Wales Fair Trading says consumers should be able to trust representations made by traders are truthful and accurate. The World Health Organization says the number of fatalities from the Ebola outbreak in the Democratic Republic of Congo and Uganda has now surpassed 1,000. Around 2,500 cases have been recorded since the disease was first detected in May. UNICEF's John James is in Bunia.
11: On Saturday, I was in a different health zone in Nizi, about an hour away. We came out of meeting the doctor there, and a woman was just wailing. A clump of bones next to her, another baby that had died. And people sort of just a few metres away putting on their protective clothing, getting ready to decontaminate the area. So, you know, hundreds of children who've died, more than 1,000 now deaths, and rapidly spreading. You're right, when I came here, it was in about 3 health zones, now we're in more than 40. And at the same time, you know, the response, as we've been saying, has been struggling to keep pace. There's so much that's needed in terms of supplies, and to be honest, we're a little bit behind.
8: That audio from the BBC. Turning to sport, pole vault champion Nina Kennedy will carry the Australian flag at the opening ceremony of the Commonwealth Games. Para swimmer Tim Hodge will carry the King's baton, a new tradition to be introduced in Glasgow. Both athletes are attending their 3rd Commonwealth Games. The event will get underway in Glasgow early tomorrow morning, Australian time.
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4: And with the current temperature sitting on 1.4 degrees here in Reservoir Road, Kennington, we are looking at a maximum today of 11 degrees. No rain, which is good, but, I guess it depends on how you look at it, really, whether you want rain or not. But I know that most of the football fields are pretty soggy still from the rain over the last couple of weeks, so maybe they do need a chance to dry out. So the weather tomorrow, a minimum overnight of 2 degrees with a maximum of 12, and then on Saturday, a minimum of 4 degrees up to 14, but there will be a little bit of rain about from Saturday for the rest of the week. Sunday, 5 degrees up to 13. Monday, again, 5 degree overnight with a maximum throughout the day of 14 degrees. Rinse and repeat for Tuesday, 5 degree overnight with 14 during the day. And then Wednesday, 3 degrees up to 13, but we still have got a little bit of rain about by next Wednesday. So leading up to the weekend, no rain, but we're back to water again from the weekend onwards, John.
3: It's, I guess, just typical winter weather, isn't it, really?
4: Yes. So definitely not summer anymore.
3: No, nothing that should surprise us. But we're in for a real treat now. It won't be a surprise, but it'll be a treat. We've got a special guest in the studio with us, and it's probably the first person we've had in the studio who's got a PhD in creative writing.
4: Oh.
3: Yeah, so that's quite unique, and lots to unpack here and lots to talk about. And so I'd like to welcome to the studios of Phoenix FM, Dr. PJ Laverty, but you're okay about being called Paul, I think.
13: All good,
3: yes. All good. Welcome to Phoenix, Paul. Good to have you here.
13: Thanks so much for having me. I'm sitting here thinking if I know how to spell rhythm either, and I'm not really sure, but I guess that's what spell check is for, even if you're an
3: author.
13: See,
3: this is the shortcut. This is what makes our brains lazy. It's the fact it's got two H's in it, which is the thing that stuns people. A lot of people add an E as well.
4: Everybody wants to put a vowel in, don't they?
3: They do. Yes. Yeah. Anyway... a PhD in creative writing. What led to that, Paul?
13: Well, I was on community radio myself because I live in Castlemaine, Maine FM, and
3: right,
13: I was
3: doing
13: a book show there, and I interviewed an author, David Wish Wilson, a crime author, but he also runs the creative writing program at Curtin University.
3: Right.
13: And we started chatting, and it just came up that this was a possibility. He says, not something I really pursued. But I had a great time doing it, and I had got a stipend, and I have 2 young kids, so it kind of worked out well.
3: Right.
13: Because you can sort of pick your own hours, so I didn't have to have a job for 3 or 4 years and got to write some books during that time, so it worked out really well.
3: I've got a number of friends who, in fact, I'm catching up with this weekend in Melbourne, but they've got PhDs in all things to do with science and horticulture. Uh-huh. And what does a PhD in creative writing look like? I've got no idea what the content would be, how it looks at the end of the process.
13: Probably a bit useless at the end, really.
3: Too much honesty, Paul.
13: Well, now that it's over, I can't. So my PhD was in Scottish literature.
3: Right.
13: In Australia. So I'm originally from Scotland. Came here when I was 10. So it was fascinating. So I did a 30,000-word paper on that. Right. And I also got a novel out of that as well.
3: Oh, right.
13: Which is hopefully coming out soon. And discovered a little bit of a sideline during that time, which was writing sports fiction, which wasn't... It was sort of my escape away from the PhD, the sort of harder content, to writing something a bit more fun, a bit more pacey, a bit more dialogue-driven. So I've fallen into this sort of game and luckily found a publisher and, I've got four soccer sports fiction books out now.
3: Right. Okay. Now, this has got me absolutely intrigued. Your passion for sport, is that a lifelong thing that's driven you to this point?
13: You know what? I don't actually think I do like sport. I like the stories behind sport.
3: Oh, right.
13: You know, okay, as opposed to what's going on in the field. Yep. I like the stories that come out of what happened in the dugout, the sheds,
3: right,
13: the stands, the boardroom. Boardrooms are fascinating. Right. So even now, like the World Cup's just been on, and I'll say I watched most of the games, but in actual fact, they were on in the background and I was reading a book or doing something in between. But so I have a weird sort of relationship with sport. I played it quite seriously until I was 16 or 17.
3: Right.
13: I've got two young kids. They're obviously involved. But, I'm also interested in the stories behind what happens on the pitch.
3: I've got a follow-up question. You had the passion for sport when you were younger. Were you a reader when you were younger? Did you read lots of books in the early days?
13: Yeah, so I definitely was a reader. I remember any time I got a school report, my parents would take me down to the bookshop. I get to choose a book. So I was quite a passionate reader, probably until my teenage years.
3: Right.
13: And I find, like a lot of... I'll speak from a male perspective in particular, but a lot of young men... fall away from reading, and I'm not really sure why that is. It could be a lack of content, could be the fact that there's a lot of other competing pursuits for young men, you know, gaming, for instance, you know, music. So I fell away from reading for a long time, and it was a football book, Nick Hornby's Fever Pitch, which was made into a movie as well about his love of Arsenal Football Club. And I hadn't picked up a book in about 5-6 years.
3: Right.
13: I just sat down. I bought it in an op shop. Probably I was in England at the time. Maybe for a pound. Sat down. It was like, wow, this is what I've been missing. And so it was sport that got me back into reading. And through that, I was suddenly onto books like, you know, The Hobbit, Lord of the Rings, then onto Trainspotting. So it was just that one sports book that opened up this whole new world.
3: Right.
13: And from that, you know, here I am, I've got 9 books, PhD now. I'm just a working class kid from the suburbs, right. But it just opened up a whole new world. And I think, I don't know if you've seen some of the statistics for young males in particular, but 15 to 24 is the lowest readership group of any demographic. Something like only 9% of those young males read. So, I was lost as a reader, but then I was found, and it was via sports books.
3: But at least you were a reader when you were younger. I can vouch for the fact that I worked in a secondary school for quite a period of time, and I identify with what you're saying. The boys weren't into reading. That's a very plain, simple statement, but it was a fact. Why were you a reader when you were young? What were the factors that led to you being a reader?
13: That's interesting. I think it starts with the parents.
3: Right.
13: My parents really prioritized reading in the home. And I think that's important as a parent myself as well, to nurture that love from a very early age. And yes, teenage years, they might fall away, but hopefully they'll come back and rediscover that.
4: Interesting what you just said about the influence of your parents there, because I'm just going to pick up on that for a moment. I read as a young person. Obviously not male, but I did read growing up, but I thought that I did that because my home life, I didn't have a lot of options, so I gravitated towards reading. You also touched on before about the fact that a lot of the boys now have competing interests, things that their lives are full. Mm-hmm. So maybe we're concentrated so hard on making sure we occupy the kids that we have taken away the option of them having to find something to do and picking up a book. Mm-hmm. So I'm just, my takeaway from what you've just said then is maybe we need to be a little bit more realistic and offer the books as an option instead of it being something that doesn't matter as much.
13: Definitely, yeah. And also prioritise being bored. Being bored for a kid is okay. My kids are 10 and 7 and I'm exhausted by what they have to do. Yeah. You know, there's sport, there's music, there's art, and there's school and homework on top of that. It's a full program that kids have. And I mean, I'm not that old. I'm in my 40s now, but I don't remember being that busy as a child. So maybe you're right. It's a little bit to do with that.
4: Yeah.
13: You know, and having that downtime.
4: I think for quite some time we just decided that keep the kids busy, it keeps them out of trouble.
13: Mm-hmm.
4: But what we've lost as a result of that is teaching them how to be bored and having to look for something to do.
13: Yeah, because the default now as a parent is screen. You're bored, screen. Yeah. We're going on a long trip,
3: easy
13: screen.
3: Way out. Yep.
13: It's just screen, screen, screen. Yeah. And I think kids are just growing up thinking that that's what life is. And I mean, we didn't have that. And I don't think we know the long-term effects of that yet. Mm. I don't think we've seen that yet. And I think we could be quite horrified by what comes out in the wash.
4: True.
3: And I guess the other thing for you, Alison, you're now seeing it through the lens of a grandparent as well, aren't you? Mm.
4: Absolutely. And what you just said then about screen, yes, it's definitely the go-to. And I think that what we should do is consider physically replacing the screen with a book.
13: Definitely.
4: And suggesting and showing them how that's okay too.
13: Definitely. But disclaimer, I'm as guilty as anyone on that. Oh. So especially when you're in a restaurant. They're not going to sit there with a book, are they? You would like them to, but it's so much easier.
4: Well, you don't know, do you? Because we just don't do it.
13: That's true.
4: Maybe if we provided that as an option, it might surprise us.
13: Exactly.
3: There have been various restaurant chains and so on that supplied coloured pencils and things to colour in.
13: That's great.
3: And that attracts the kids' attention. They don't need a screen.
4: Well, what I've noticed is that's such a novelty now.
3: Yeah.
4: There's some kids who go, oh, really? I've got a colour in?
13: Mm.
4: And you think, it's a very basic thing that used to be something that would occupy kids a lot. But, yeah, they opt for the screen instead of colouring in or picking up that book. So maybe we are just as responsible, and if we just change that what's available to them.
3: Shared guilt.
4: Yeah, maybe.
13: Exactly. And igniting their imagination, because screens aren't doing that. Colouring books are.
3: Yeah.
13: Books are. Writing is. Yeah, but not screens.
3: Now,
13: yeah.
3: Paul, I think what we've done beautifully here is we've defined the problem. We're going to have a bit of a break and we'll come back and we're going to find out how you've gone about trying to solve that problem to some extent. Because I think in life it's very easy to identify and define problems, but it's coming up with solutions that provides the real challenge. So let's hear some sponsorship and then we'll be back with I'm finding a fascinating conversation with Paul.
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3: And of course, as a community-based radio station run by entirely by volunteers, we're very dependent on our sponsors and also our members. So if you've ever given consideration to becoming a member of the Phoenix family, why not jump on board? It's quite reasonable in terms of the monetary investment involved, but we do appreciate it. And you'll meet some great people. We're meeting a great person this morning, a person with a PhD in creative writing, and we've defined our problem that young men probably are reluctant to pick up a book and have a read. But Paul, you've come up with a novel that I believe could be a gateway for those young men.
13: Well, that's part of the plan, yeah. The book is called Ripper. This is actually the sequel. This is Ripper 2. And the series is based upon a young Australian soccer player who goes to play football over in England in the bleak late 1980s. And this is the days before the likes of Mark Bosnich and Viduka and Kuhl trod that path. And young Joey Ripper, he doesn't want to be there at all. He wants to be back in Australia and he wants to be surfing. The trouble is he's not that great at surfing, but he is very good at football. So he has to go over there. And this is also in the days before sports salaries really blew up. He's earning a little bit more than, you know, a builder would over there. So it's not like he's over there living in some sort of mansion or anything. Right. So he's really doing it tough. So, yeah, this is the second book in the series. There's a lot of comedy in there. I should say it's not actually a young adult novel. It's got a bit of profanity, drug use and such. So it would definitely be for the later teens.
3: Right.
13: And, just trying to get young people, because it's not just male-centric novel, back into reading, hopefully through my books. You know, there's a lot of sport in there, like we discussed, and a lot of comedy as well. It's quite fast-paced, a lot of dialogue, and hopefully that can be a gateway for them.
3: That sounds fantastic. Now, you mentioned it's the second in what perhaps may develop into a series.
13: Mm-hmm.
3: Available where and when?
13: Everywhere. Yeah, I'll give a shout out to my local bookshop, Stoneman's Book Room in Castlemaine.
3: One of my favourite spots.
13: It's beautiful. Mm. But it's available anywhere. If not to buy, definitely to order online or in store. So,
3: have you had the opportunity to talk to young men about the book?
13: Not so much. No, right. No. A lot of older individuals have been reading it as well. People of my dad's generation as well, because a lot of them have fallen away from reading as well. And this has been a good book to get them back in the reading game.
3: Right.
13: You know, getting off Netflix, getting off screens, and back into reading. So it's for older people as well. It's struck a chord.
3: When you look across the board at literature in general, what impact have podcasts had on people's reading habits, do you think?
13: Oh, podcasts are great, aren't they? Probably a bit of a deterrent in some ways because it's another form of media that they're accessing as opposed to books. I think what's been really good is audiobooks.
3: Right.
13: I mean, because you can clean your house, you can do the garden, you can do the shopping, and you're reading a book at the same time.
3: Or you can drive to Cooper Pedy.
13: Exactly.
3: On the way to Cooper Pedy and back, we got through two books, I think. It was just fantastic.
13: That's great. And that's a whole new sort of medium that's opened. I mean, I know before we had tapes and CDs, but it was a bit cumbersome, wasn't it? You know, carrying them around. Whereas now you just click on your phone and you're there. So I think that's been really good. My books aren't on Audible yet, but I would really love them to be.
3: What's the process you have to go through to get them on Audible?
13: That's a good question. I have to ask my publisher for that. Right. I think it's a bit hard to get through the door, but
3: because I would suggest if you do that, make sure you're the one who reads it.
13: Oh,
3: you've got a great voice. It's very engaging voice
4: totally
3: to listen to,
4: agree.
3: Isn't it?
4: That's very kind.
13: That's very kind. I would love to have a crack. I think it's a whole new great medium. I mean, it helped me so much as a young parent, just on the pram, you know, pushing the pram, book on. And I mean, I prefer to be sitting. I think there's nothing better than sitting there. The pages of a book, the feel of a book, the smell of a book is something else.
3: Yeah.
13: But hey, if you have to, you know, read it on an ebook on a screen, then so be it. And if you have to listen to it, whatever takes you there, basically.
3: Yeah. And it's interesting how powerful the memory of when you're quite young and you're read to. I even find that comforting now, to be lying in bed listening to a podcast or a book. I find it really comforting and it takes me back to that time when I was quite young, and it was the mum or dad voice that got me to go to sleep just by reading to me, you know.
13: That's so beautiful, I still read to my kids are 10 and 7, and there's no sign that that's going to end soon, and I'm really clinging on to it. It's still a beautiful thing.
3: Right. Now, Paul, we're getting a magnificent, I guess, picture of you as an author and as a PhD student, as a parent and so on. What do you do in your downtime? How do you get away from, you know, all the trials and tribulations of life, so to speak?
13: Well, I guess this book series was kind of it, you know. I love writing, and I don't have that much downtime being a young parent.
3: Right.
13: I got a couple of jobs as well on the go in Castlemaine. So, yeah, this very much became my golf, you know, away from the sort of strenuous activity that is finishing a PhD. And the other literature I was doing as part of my PhD was pretty full on literature. So this was a nice kind of easy break. And so this is my hobby. I love it.
3: Isn't it fantastic? Yeah. Oh, you're blessed. Okay, we're going to have another just quick break and then come back, because I know you're a very busy person. And we'll come back and just revisit a couple of things we've talked about, but also give our listeners an opportunity to, jot down names of book titles and publishers and all those sorts of things. But let's have a listen to a little bit of we'll have a promo for one of our shows, and then we're going to hear a little bit more about. Now, we'll start with Let Kids Be Kids in Sport. That's a good way to start this little break.
0: Pressure. It's something that most of us don't like being under. In fact, it often causes confusion and mistakes. As a professional footballer, it's something I've had to get used to. Yet, people think it's okay to put heaps of pressure on kids to perform when they're playing their sport. It might seem harmless enough, but constantly calling out instructions from the sidelines and telling kids what to do can be a real downer. I'm Nick Del Santo, and it's time to let kids be kids and enjoy their sport. Google Play by the Rules to find out more.
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3: And a big pat on the back there to Phil Beer. Puts so much work into preparing his show, and he presents it each and every Sunday afternoon, and it's a great Sunday afternoon listen, I can assure you. All right, we've had a fantastic conversation with Paul, and I think it's probably time for our listeners to jot down a few details about how to continue to follow Paul's career, perhaps backtrack a bit and read some of the books he's already had published. And so, Paul, I wonder if you could share with our listeners what's your publishing record sound like?
13: Publishing record. So yeah. I've got four sports books at the moment. The Gaffer.
3: Right.
13: A book called Mexico 86, which was on the 1986 World Cup. And this is the second book in the Ripper series. So Ripper 1, Ripper 2. And they're available through Fair Play Publishing, which is a wonderful Sydney-based sports publisher. They don't do a lot of fiction. They do mostly non-fiction.
3: Yep.
13: So you can get my books through there. And also, I don't think I've got a website anymore. I think it might have lapsed. It's on, you can probably best to find me via Instagram, PJ Laverty. That's LAVERTY.
3: Right.
13: You can find me via Instagram there.
3: Fantastic. Look, we'd really like to thank you for making the trek up here. I know it's not that far, and it's not a bad road except for a few potholes, but we do appreciate you coming to the studio rather than doing it by phone, and we wish you all the best with this book and all the other books, and hopefully we have another chat in the not-too-distant future. And good on you for tackling, I reckon, an issue that's really important. And there's so much of the negative publicity about how young men are being impacted. This is a positive message, and I think that's uplifting for all of us. So I congratulate you on that positive approach.
13: Thanks, John and Alison, and talking books.
4: Yeah, thanks very much. It's been an eye-opener for me.
3: Was that the name of your show?
13: The Quiet Carriage is the name of the show.
3: Oh, right, okay. So we thank you. And we'll continue with a little bit of music. And this is a track that was played, I think, in the hour before I came on. But our theme of words, and there's lots of interesting words in this. And there's a song title that is quite fascinating when you listen to the lyrics. And it's by my favourite group from the 60s, The Kinks.

0: Brother by Matt Corby there. And before that, we had Lola, the Kinks. And wow, oh, wow. What a wonderful, wonderful little session we had, Alison.
1: Absolutely. It took me a little by surprise. I probably didn't have enough research done leading up to this morning.
0: Busy people living busy lives, but that's no excuse. I should have done some more, but we didn't need to because obviously Paul is an absolute pro when it comes to radio and the media, and I'm waiting for you to finish that book.
1: So I was just about to say the bonus for me coming out of that is that I have his book in my hand here, and it's going to be the first book I've read in quite some time. And then I will share.
0: But you're motivated to do it, aren't you?
1: I am. Yes. Loved speaking with him, and I have to admit that little twang of the accent that
0: there's
1: came through.
0: There's a little bit of Scott still there.
1: A little bit there. Absolutely beautiful.
0: Love it. All right. We better keep going with our requests now. And this one is from Robin. And it's probably we should have played this first up just to make everyone feel a bit more comfortable about trying to think of a song that fits with our theme of words. But the song is called Words Don't Come Easy.
1: Very good.
0: That's a good
1: excellent
0: little intro.

0: 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Following us today on air at 9 a.m. is Flying Blind by the Seat of My Pants, and that is with Victor Rothenberger and Darren Wright. At 11 a.m, Celtic Country Plus with Karen Martin. Karen is followed at 1 p.m. by David Kennedy with Classical Bendigo. And then at 3 o'clock, Touch of Irish with Evelyn Robertson. 5 o'clock, there is... Oops, I've just flipped too far. 5 o'clock, What's on Your Radio with Mick Weir. And then that is followed at 6 p.m. by New Country with Eddie Ford. Secret Men's Business follows at 8 o'clock, and then at 10 p.m, Aussie Trove with Brett Adie. Followed at 11 p.m. by Aussie Music, which is a community radio network program. And then at midnight, Raised on Rock with Mark O'Neill. The Phoenix Phantom comes on air at 2 a.m. and goes through until 7 a.m. when Brecky in Bendigo with Andy S. comes on air, and he gets lots of requests.
1: Mr. Popular.
0: Mr. Popular, as you like to call him, and I think you're a little bit green with envy, aren't you, at the number of requests that Andy
1: not
0: gets?
1: A little bit, lots.
0: A lot.
1: Enormously green.
0: Yes.
1: Yeah.
0: So a great lineup of shows for the day.
1: Absolutely. Now, we're... time doesn't change in terms of how long it takes, but it appears that we've headed towards the 9 o'clock news pretty quickly, and we're going to try and fit in as many requests as we can. We've got one from Marley, a second one from Marley. It's a Paul Kelly. Now, normal transmission has resumed, Marley, and it's interesting song title, fits in beautifully with our theme. Rita wrote a letter.

0: Paul Kelly, Rita wrote a letter. And when I read that song title, Rita, we have a Rita in the Eagle Hawk Rotary Club, the Rotary Club of Eagle Hawk, more precisely. What is happening in Rotary at the moment, Alison, apart from you wanting me to switch your microphone on?
1: Quite a few things happen coming into July and August in Rotary because, as we've talked about in the past, it is the changeover season and all of the clubs change over and get a new president and a new board together, and they hit the ground running usually. And Eagle Hawk Club is no exception. What we have got underway at the moment are plans for the Borough in Bloom. Now, that is a Bendigo Garden Expo. It is the first of its kind that is being run by our club, being held in Canterbury Park in October, the weekend of the 18th of October. And that is being run along the lines of another couple of successful garden expos throughout the state. And we're hoping to bring people to Eagle Hawk from all over, not just the state, but interstate as well, for a garden expo. So we currently have some information out there online, boroughinbloom.org.au, for both exhibitors and sponsors, if you are interested in jumping on to the bandwagon with us. And hopefully this is going to be one of the most successful events that our club has run in a long time. And we are hopeful that we can continue it into future years as well and make it an annual event. So Borough in Bloom.
0: Fantastic. That sounds like a wonderful event. And what also sounds wonderful is that we've got a couple more requests to deal with. We also have an opportunity to give a shout out to Sean. He's made contact with us. I hope you're having a good morning, Sean.
1: Wow, been a while since I've heard from Sean though. Wonder where he's been, or has he been?
0: He's been busy. He's been very busy. I have heard from him.
1: Oh,
0: I think
1: excellent.
0: On a Tuesday, maybe.
1: Okay, I always like the request that Sean sends in. So what's today's?
0: No, he hasn't sent in a request.
1: No request.
0: Just a greeting with lots of emojis.
1: Lots of emojis. I love that.
0: The other thing I should mention is that yesterday in my 4 till 6 Creating Connections, I had the wonderful opportunity and privilege of being able to give away some free tickets to Nexus Youth Theatre production coming up of Beauty and the Beast at the Capitol Theatre. I think the first performance may be tomorrow night. And I know that we had two double passes to give away and they went off very quickly. The pass for tomorrow night went to Tegan Morrissey, and then Blow Me Down, if not the pass for the following week, or the 30th, was for Angela Morrissey. Not related in any way, but both were the same.
1: Coincidental.
0: Yeah, incredible. Amazing. But if you've never been to a Nexus production, I can absolutely guarantee you'll be blown away. If you want to get tickets, go to GoTix and tickets still available for most nights, I think, but it really is the coming together of the most talented youth in our city. And one of the things I love about it is that all schools are represented. So there's people from every senior secondary and middle secondary school in Bendigo involved in the cast. Okay, we've got a request. We better get onto straight away. It's a Kylie Minogue, and this is the reason I mentioned the Morrissey connection was Miss M. Angela Morrissey has requested a Kylie Minogue track. We love getting requests from Miss M, and this one is called Word Is Out.

0: Kylie Minogue there with Word Is Out. And with the time just 4 minutes away from 9 o'clock, we're almost at the news. That was an exhilarating morning from my point of view.
1: We had a great morning, actually.
0: Yeah.
1: I came in relatively on time, started the day well.
0: Yeah.
1: You paid me 2 compliments in a row.
0: No.
1: Then we had the best guest come into the studio for us to have a chat with.
0: And who was that?
1: And that was Paul Laverty, who is the author of Ripper 2 that I have sitting in front of me at the moment that I'm going to have a read of. And if you're lucky, I'll share it with you, John.
0: Fantastic.
1: Let you read it after me.
0: We thank all our listeners who sent in requests. I think we got through most of them, if not all of them. And I'm going to put on a track that will get us almost to the news, sport and weather. But we'll be back to say our final farewell after we listen to The Box Tops and The Letter.
2: Chords and distant bells. Too much been over since the fall.
0: Which is not that. We'll try this one.

0: Well, Alison, we've run out of time. We can't even finish that song, and we've got two apologies to make. One to Sean.
1: Sean has sent in a request, and we have run out of time. So, thank you so much, Sean, for sending that in, and hopefully we'll be able to catch up with your request next time.
0: And did you know that ego is not a dirty word?
1: Ah, yes.
0: Because Gary sent that one in, Gert by Sea. Sorry about that, Gary. You can berate me when you see me later today. But that was a really good suggestion.
1: Excellent
0: but
1: suggestion.
0: I think we were a bit distracted this morning by our wonderful interview, and I hope our listeners enjoyed that. And make sure you have a great weekend, listeners, and Alison, make sure you have a great weekend.
1: I will, and by the sounds of it, you're in for a good one as well.
0: I hope so. I'm really looking forward to it, and we'll report back next week
1: on
0: how my three-day weekend in Melbourne went. I know it'll be great fun. All right, stay tuned for the new sport and weather, and then we've got
1: Victor Rothenberger and Darren Wright with Flying Blind by the Seat of Me Pants.
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4: Good morning, I'm Laura Devoy. House prices in Sydney have fallen by 3.3%, their first quarterly decline in more than 3 years. New figures from Domain show a nationwide drop in house and unit prices, ending the longest run of quarterly growth in over a decade. The median house price in Sydney is now $1.71 million, down from nearly $1.8 million. Adelaide recorded the strongest growth last quarter, up 4.8%. The median price there now $970,000. There is limited supervision and few classes operating at Victorian public schools today as tens of thousands of teachers walk off the job. It's the second time they've taken industrial action this year and comes after union members voted not to accept the state government's latest offer of a 28.3% pay rise over 4 years. A rally will be held in Melbourne's CBD from 10:30 a.m. Victorian President of the Australian Education Union, Justin Mullally, told the ABC why teachers are going on strike.
5: The Victorian government funds our schools the lowest level of any state and territory, and it's been that way for far too long. One of the results of that is that teachers, education support staff, school leaders are working around about 12 hours unpaid every week. It's their goodwill, it's their unpaid work that is actually filling the funding gap.
4: A new report has found one in five Australians have skipped buying personal hygiene or cleaning products in the past year to afford other essentials. Shannon Kirkwood has more.
6: Charity Good 360 found 5.5 million Australians were living in hygiene poverty. That includes more than a third of middle-income earners. More than one in four people redirected hygiene spending to pay for food, while household cleaning items were the second most common item people left behind to save money at the checkout. The charity says the most common consequences of hygiene poverty were social withdrawal and poorer mental well-being. Others include delayed visits to the doctor or dentist to save money and missing work or a job interview because they couldn't access basic hygiene.
4: American forces have begun another round of strikes against Iranian targets. Overnight, President Donald Trump threatened to blow up a bridge or a power plant for every ship Iran attacked in the Strait of Hormuz. The US Central Command says over the past 3 months, Tehran has targeted more than 30 commercial vessels transiting the international waterway. Venezuela's ousted President Nicolas Maduro will go on trial in his drug trafficking case in June next year. Overnight, Mr. Maduro appeared in a US court on various charges, which he denies. The BBC's Will Grant reports from Caracas.
7: His lawyers will be arguing that the entire case needs to be tossed, that he was the sitting head of state, that he has immunity, diplomatic immunity in that regard, and that there is no case to be heard. I'm not sure how much success they will have in that regard, but that will be the line that they will be taking, not just for Nicolas Maduro, but for his wife, the former First Lady, Celia Flores, too.
4: Turning to sport, Collingwood has named Josh Dacos to face Adelaide tonight. The 27-year-old missed training on Tuesday with an ankle issue but got through captain's run yesterday. The Crows have opted to rest Braden Cook but will welcome back veteran Taylor Walker. Tonight in the NRL, the Penrith Panthers will be without fullback Dylan Edwards when they take on the Parramatta Eels. Edwards received 10 stitches in his head last week. The Eels will be boosted by the return of half Mitchell Moses.
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9: Well, one word will describe the temperature outside this morning as brr. When I left the house, it was 1 degree, and they say it was 2 degrees overnight, but I saw lots of ice this morning, so it was obviously colder. But anyway, we're looking at a top temperature today. You'll be delighted to know we're meant to get to 11, so that'll be good. There is apparently some morning fog around, so just drive to conditions, please, and be careful. 1 millimetre of rain is forecast, but if it's anything like yesterday, it's probably not going to happen. But anyway, we'll see what happens. For the rest of the week, folks, tomorrow, cloudy, 2 degrees overnight, then a top of 12 degrees, no rain. Saturday, shower or two, 4 degrees to begin with, and then up to 14, maybe a millimetre of rain there. Whilst Sunday, possible shower, 5 degrees to start off with, top of 13 and maybe a millimetre there. Monday, a shower or two, 5 degrees to begin with and then up to 14, maybe a millimetre that day. And the day for the most rain will be next Tuesday, apparently. Shower or two, 5 degrees to begin with, 14 during the day and maybe as much as 5 millimetres. Whilst Wednesday, the last day in our current forecast period, a possible shower of starting at 3 degrees and then going up to 13 and perhaps a millimetre of rain that day. Just keep an eye on it though, folks, because it can change over the course of a few days and it's a long time until next Wednesday, so anything is possible. And some people would say this morning, even snow. Anyway. That's Matters Meteorological from the experts in Matters Meteorological, the Australian Bureau of Meteorology. Meanwhile, at the Kennington Bureau of Meteorology, otherwise known as the Williams Towing Weather Station, it's telling me here in presently sunny but very cold Reservoir Road in Kennington that it's 5.5 degrees. So it's got a bit of a climb today to get to that 11. But we're about halfway there, so once the sun sort of starts thawing things out, we should be a lot better off. You're listening to the voice of your community. It's 9:07, Phoenix FM 106.7 on your dial. Good morning, folks. Hopefully you've had a nice warm bed this morning and wearing warm clothing if you've decided to get out of bed at all. But yes, rug up, and we're more than halfway through winter, so it's all good. The days should be coming warmer. The nights will be a bit cold. There might be a few more frosts, but basically we're on our way to spring. Won't that be lovely? Thank you, John and Alison, too, for your morning of conversation. Always a delight. And we shall attempt to follow likewise. Good morning, Victor.
10: Good morning, and you're listening to the Flying Blind by the Seat of Our Pants with Victor Ruffenberger and Darren Wright.
9: Yes, it is Thursday. The week has really got away from us again.
10: Yes.
9: I start broadcasting on Tuesdays. Tuesday, Wednesday, Thursday. It all seems to fly.
10: Yeah.
9: It all seems to fly, and before you know it, it's the weekend.
10: Yes.
9: So Yes. Anything special planned for today, Victor?
10: I think we're going to have a go of 10 pin later.
9: Oh, well, that'll be climate controlled. It'll be warmer there.
10: Yes.
9: Yep.
10: And then the RSL in the evening.
9: Yep. Just for a meal.
10: Yeah, and members draw, so I might win.
9: Oh, well, you never know.
10: I do.
9: Well, last time I went to Ballarat, I entered a raffle and I actually won something. So, yeah, I had to arrange for my other half to pick it up because he volunteers on the trams down there, which is just around the corner from where this raffle was. So, yeah, but generally I'm not all that lucky. I'm certainly not lucky with Tass Lotto, I can tell you that much. It takes a long time before I win anything on that. But, yes, unlike my mother who's got this... amazing system whereby she wins enough each week to pay for the next week's ticket. I don't know how she does it, but she does it. Anyway, one of the Methodist outlooks in life was you don't gamble, you get in life what you deserve to get. And that's not through gambling.
10: Yeah.
9: Hard work and persistence, I think they call that, Victor.
10: Yeah.
9: Been keeping warm?
10: Yeah.
9: Yep. Our house isn't too bad. There has been a couple of occasions where I thought of putting the gas central heating on just for the morning.
10: Yeah.
9: And they've, given the price of gas, have decided not to. But anyway, if it gets really bad, I will real crank it up because it is working, but it's just expensive to run.
10: Yes.
9: But I think we're nearly at the tail end of those horribly cold nights.
10: Yeah.
9: So it should be okay.
10: Yeah.
9: And gardeners out there, it's almost time to prune your roses.
10: Yes.
9: I know a lot of people probably have already, but when you get a lot of frost, the little buds that form after you've pruned the roses can be burnt off if you do it too early. So now's about the right time to be pruning your roses if you haven't already done so. There we go. I'm doing gardening advice as well. Gardening talk back. You never know. One day that might happen. But anyway, I just know my garden. Been doing it since I was six.
10: Yes.
9: Since I was six, and that's 52 years ago, Victor.
10: Yes.
9: So, long time. Well, it is nearly 11 minutes past nine.
10: Yes.
9: Probably should think about playing some music.
10: Yes.
9: Once I lined it up properly, it will be John Farnham. And... this time, John is singing, 1, 2, 3, 4, When I Can't Have You. So here we go with John Farnham.

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4: Yes.
3: And the time is 17 minutes past 9.
4: Yes.
3: So we will be with you for another hour and 10 minutes or so. So, yes. And, of course, being a Thursday, you are listening to
4: Flying Blind by the Seat of Our Pants with Victor Rothenberger and Darren Wright.
3: The very same. The very same. So, yes, that last song that you heard was John Farnham and When I Can't Have You.
4: Mm.
3: So, yes, there you go. All right. I'm just being attempting. I dropped my mouse and I'm just being doing a sneaky repair job trying to put the thing back together again. But, yes, I think I'm there. We'll see what happens. I'll try a song in a minute and see if it works. Proof of the pudding's in the eating, Victor.
4: Yes.
3: And sometimes you can put things back together, and if you've got parts left over, you haven't done it right.
4: Yes.
3: Oh, dear, dear. Anyway, here's one that was actually used for advertising quite a while ago, and it was for a certain brown-coloured soft drink that everyone seems to drink and gets very well marketed today, and I'm not going to mention the name of it.
4: Mm.
3: But this is the New Seekers, and they are singing I'd Like to Teach the World to Sing. Let's see how we go here.

0: Yes, those of you with a bit of memory will know exactly what that was used in television advertising, with some slight changes to the lyrics.
1: Yes, I like to teach the world to sing.
0: A certain well-known brand of brown soft drink. Yes. Yes. And that was the New Seekers, and that was from 1971.
1: Yes.
0: So
1: haven't heard that song in years.
0: Yeah, it doesn't get a lot of airplay. Mm. But
1: I've given it a bit of airplay because I've had a young talent team album, the Jeff we had off.
0: Oh, yep.
1: And that's actually on one of the young...
0: Yeah, that would be the sort of things that they would sing, actually, when you come to mention it. Yeah. But anyway, we're giving it some airplay now, so we're being kind.
1: Yes.
0: And I like to play the things that haven't been played for a long time.
1: Yes.
0: So, and I got them all, believe me. Oh, dear.
1: Never Ending Love for You is another one I've played too in the past.
0: Mm.
1: Mm.
0: Yep. Well, I've got a few interesting ones here today, Victor. A few soul favourites and a few unusual ones.
1: Mm.
0: We might as well do another one. Here's a catchy one, but does get airplay still these days, and it's by The Crystals.
1: Yes.
0: And comes from 1961 and Da Do Ron Ron.
1: Oh, ripper.

0: There you go, The Crystals from 1961 and Do-Ron Ron. That's a song that's fairly synonymous with the 60s, I would say.
1: Yes, and I think it was not really done in the 70s.
0: Yes.
1: I'm not sure it was Debbie Byrne or Karen Knowles.
0: Yeah, speaking of not young talent time. Talent, yes. Deborah Byrne, I think.
1: Yes.
0: Yes, now you come to mention it.
1: Yes.
0: But, good music's good music. Doesn't matter how old it is, and people, if it is a big hit, we'll try and cover it. So, yes.
1: So it's been covered.
0: Yeah, it's been covered.
1: He's a Rebel has been covered too. She covered that one as well, because I actually got it.
0: Yep. Yes, well, I was just looking here. I was picking a couple of songs to put in the playlist this morning. And one of the ones that you're probably very familiar with from the other end of the 60s was Lily the Pink.
1: Oh, yes.
0: And quite a few people did that, not just Scafford, who did the big hit in 68, but the Irish Rovers did a version of it.
1: I don't know if Herman's did a version of it or not.
0: But I've got a few different versions of it in my popular music archive. Let's just go back a bit here. Lily the Pink. Lily the Pink, Scafford, Irish Rovers, Winifred Atwell, of course, playing the piano version of it, as she often did for big hits of the day, because she was very synonymous with the 50s and 60s. And, anyway, good fun.
1: Yes.
0: Good fun. As the sun is making itself more and more known out here, it's much brighter outside now.
1: Oh, yeah.
0: Which is good. It'll defrost things relatively quickly.
1: Yes.
0: And it has already gone up by half a degree since I last told you what the temperature was. It's just sitting on 6 degrees now. So it was 5.5 about 10 minutes ago. So it's getting warmer. Maybe your knees will stop knocking and your teeth will stop chattering before too long.
1: Yes.
0: Here's hoping. Here's hoping. And the traffic situation out here on Reservoir Road is busy, but not as busy as it would normally be.
1: No.
0: Mind you, there's a lot of kiddiewinkles that aren't at school today because of the teacher strike. And some of the schools are only operating for the younger children. So I know the Bendigo Southeast College, just up the road from here, is only, I think, doing Year 7 today. And yes, and I did notice a big lack of students on the bus this morning, Victor.
1: Yes, you were.
0: It was only Kennington Primary School kids, basically, nothing else. So,
1: Yes.
0: Oh, well, these things happen when you don't pay people properly.
1: That's all right.
0: Yep. Squeaky wheel gets the grease, I think they say, in the old saying. So, anyway. I don't understand why education isn't a federal award rather than a state-by-state basis, but, it probably makes too much sense.
1: Yes.
0: Yes. Why look for logic where there isn't any?
1: Yeah.
0: And that's all I'll say about that. But anyway. Anyway. What's on for the weekend, Victor? Anything planned?
1: No, just the usual weekend.
0: No trips away?
1: No.
0: No, I'm going to Ballarat on Sunday, so if we think it's cold here, it's probably going to be a lot colder there.
1: Oh, yeah, because they're higher up.
0: Yeah, we're in the old volcanic area too. The landscape there gets cold, it stays cold.
1: Yes.
0: All that bluestone deep under your feet from ancient lava flows, but yeah, Ballarat has got the reputation for being very, very cold.
1: Yes.
0: And very, very wet at times. But there are other places that I find equally as cold, if not colder.
1: Yes.
0: If you go to Trentham or Blackwood, you'll find that quite often they'll get snow in the wintertime.
1: Yes.
0: So it's pretty cold there. And
1: yes.
0: I think the coldest place I've ever been during the winter. If you know anything about the naval base at Cerberus, at Crib Point, basically Crib Point looks out towards open ocean, basically.
1: Ah.
0: and a young friend of ours was graduating, and they had their graduation day, and I reckon they chose it on a day when basically it was so cold you'd swear you're going to see penguins and polar bears at any moment, because when the wind comes in off of the open ocean like that, it is cold.
1: Oh, yeah.
0: Next stop, Antarctica. So, pretty cold. Now you don't usually feel the cold.
1: Mm.
0: Even as I've got older, I tend to be in a walking radiator, so the heat knocks me for a six, but the cold doesn't. And that's probably some of my Celtic ancestry coming to bear there, but, Some people, they don't tolerate the cold very well at all. I saw a few people this morning dressed as though they were going to the Antarctic. A couple of jumpers on, and big coats and scarves and woolly hats and the whole biz, and gloves. I must get a decent pair of gloves, I must admit. Fingers were a bit cool this morning. I've got a pair sitting in the drawer somewhere of what I call step-toe gloves. Do you know what step-toe gloves are? They're the gloves that you have that don't have any fingers.
1: Oh, yeah, I've seen them.
0: Yep. They're good because I don't like anything blocking the sense on the end of my fingers.
1: Mm.
0: So the old Steptoe gloves, named after, of course, Albert Steptoe from Steptoe and Son, he wore them. And they work really well if you're doing stuff with your fingers.
1: Yes.
0: Keep your hands warm, but the very ends of your fingers are free to manipulate and grasp and do whatever you need to do with them. You should be able to pick them up in most stores. So the old Steptoe gloves, named after, of course, Albert Steptoe from Steptoe and Son, he wore them. And they work really well if you're doing stuff with your fingers.
1: Yes.
0: Keep your hands warm, but the very ends of your fingers are free to manipulate and grasp and do whatever you need to do with them.

0: they had a Velcro on, you could fasten them down a bit.
1: Oh, yeah.
0: They were good for playing swish.
1: Yeah. Well, there's another type, I'm just trying to think of what they're called, Thinsulate, I think.
0: Mm.
1: And they are like thermal gloves, but they're only very fine fabric.
0: Yeah.
1: So it's one of those remarkable fabrics that keep the cold out. The heat can go off them, but keep the cold out.
0: Mm.
1: And so they're like wearing something that's much, much bigger and padded, but they're only these skinny black gloves. I've seen them around. They occasionally show up in the op shops and so forth too, but they're really good gloves.
0: Yeah.
1: Here we go. We're giving gardening advice. Now we're giving fashion advice as well. Gosh, where will it end? Ah, oh, never mind. It is what it is, and of course that's part of our mandate here in Community Radio is to educate and pass information on.
0: That's right.
1: And so if we can make your lives a bit better...
0: We'll do it.
1: We'll do it. We will do it. Okay, 27 minutes to 10. We know what happens at 10 o'clock, don't we?
0: Yes, the news and weather.
1: And the weather is particularly important at the moment, knowing what to wear.
0: Mm.
1: Be prepared for the coming week just to keep dressing as you would be this morning, because it is going to be cool, but not for too much longer, I shouldn't imagine. I think we'll have a very short spring this year, Victor, and a very long summer somehow.
0: Yeah.
1: I'm hoping I'm wrong, but who knows what's going to happen when under El Nino conditions.
0: Yes.
1: We've probably had enough rain now to get us comfortably through summer.
0: Yes.
1: But, yes, if we have a whole heap of dry summers, like five or six of them in a row, then we might be in sort of a bit of a situation. But I think we'll be okay this summer. I will do a bit of homework and see what the catchments are doing at the moment.
0: Yes.
1: But I know I've dug around in various places and, the rain has really gone right down into the ground. So everything is nice and damp down there. And I think being out in the bush a couple of times over the past week, I reckon we're going to have a pretty good wildflower season this year. I was out near Wedderburn on last Saturday.
0: Mm.
1: And the bush is starting to spring to life and there's a lot of colour. So should be good.
0: Yes.
1: Should be good. Okay, well, we should probably play another song of yours, Victor.
0: Yep.
1: And here is Mr. Roland Storm. And this is a cover version. When we're talking about cover versions, roses are red.
0: Yes.
1: Roses are red, violets are blue. Well, violets aren't always blue. They're white or pink or various other colours depending on the variety. But the ones I've got in the front garden are purple, actually. But not much rhymes with purple, does it?
0: No.
1: Bit of a hard one to do.
0: Yes.
1: It's like orange. You've got to find a word to rhyme with orange.
0: Yes.
1: Not so easy. But anyway, I digress. Here is Roland Storm and Roses Are Red, Violets Are Blue.

0: There you go. Roses Are Red by Roland Storm. And a cover version, of course, because few people were singing different things in those days. And
1: yes.
0: Looking at my archive, the original was done by Bobby Vinton.
1: Yes.
0: Actually, have I got the year? 1962.
1: Mm.
0: Which would be about right. And Victor was musing as well, thinking, oh, was it El Martino? Or all these names that crop up, vocalists from the late 50s and early 60s, and they all copied each other's hits.
1: Yes.
0: So, anyway, there you go. Well, I think it's time we played some more Australian content.
1: Yes.
0: And I thought the Seekers would be rather a good thing to play at the moment.
1: Yep.
0: This is from 1966, and they're one of their most well-known hits, Georgie Girl.

0: Well, because that was a fairly short version, that's the single version. I do have sitting here from the Music for the People concert at the Sydney Meyer Music Bowl, which was still to this day probably the biggest show up in terms of audience for any concert in Australia.
1: Yeah.
0: Where they reckon 200,000 people actually attended. And I think the magic word there was free, Victor.
1: Yeah.
0: It was a hot day, but in 1967. But here is the live version from the Sydney Meyer Music Bowl.
1: Yes.
0: From 1967.

0: Yes, well, that was sound of an awful lot of people at the Sydney Meyer Music Bowl concert. Yeah. Music for the People, it was called. And they believe there were 200,000 people present at that concert. So it was, sitting and standing room only.
1: Wow.
0: And as I said, the operational word there was free. And the Seekers were a big phenomenon in Australia at that stage, 67.
1: Yes.
0: So I think the earliest thing I've got on record of theirs is 62 or 63. So, they were certainly well established by that stage and music icons now.
1: Oh, yeah.
0: Lots and lots of albums, and over the decades, lots of people still very, very big fans of their work. So
1: yes.
0: It's good. It is good. All right, it is 9:45 here on the Voice of Your Community, Phoenix FM 106.7 on your dial. Being a Thursday, of course, you are listening to
1: Flying Blind by the Seat of Our Pants with Victor Offenberger and Darren Wright.
0: Absolutely, and we will leave you to discover who is who. So, anyway.
1: And if you want to give us a call, why music playing 5444-1129.
0: Well done, Victor. I was thinking about doing that myself. Mind you, if you're a bit shy,
1: yes,
0: you can SMS us as well. And the SMS number for the station is 0477 51358. That just means a little message will come up on the screen here in front of me.
1: It'll go bing.
0: Oh, it doesn't go bing because we're basically on air, but, yeah, I check the email.
1: Mm.
0: And it's very handy if people put requests in for stuff.
1: Yeah.
0: I'm just looking at all the requests this morning for John and Alison's program, and there's 1, 2, 3, 4, 5, 6, 7, 8, 9, 10, 11 of them. So, asking for particular songs to be played, I think, and I think they got through all the requests this morning. Mm. Maybe one they didn't, but it depends on how late the SMS comes in.
1: Yes.
0: But, good-o. We have lots more technology these days than when I first started broadcasting over 45 years ago. But, it'd be foolish not to take full advantage of it.
1: Yes.
0: It's like I was just saying the other day, because we've had ad here for Listen on Demand, and there's quite a few programs here on Phoenix FM that are on that. And it's not like the old days where you had to be there and listen to it or watch it on television.
1: Mm.
0: And if you didn't, you were basically going to miss out.
1: Yes.
0: Radio basically never got repeated. Television, well, fairly rarely. It could be years before that thing was shown again. So now you have a second bite at the apple these days and can listen to programs at your convenience and your leisure.
1: Yes.
0: Isn't that good? Nice to see technology doing something useful rather than misused and being a nuisance. Anyway, very good. So I hope you enjoyed the Seekers there. First was the single from 1966, and the second was from the live version from the Sydney Meyer Music Bowl in 67. And the sound quality there was not too bad. It's actually come off a reel-to-reel tape. The music for that concert was missing for many years and was rediscovered and released. I picked up the CD in an op shop a while back, but it was good to hear it again. Good to hear it. My parents nearly went to that concert. And that was a year before I was born, mind you, but they remember Dad saying they had thought about going because they were big fans of the Seekers. But it's a bit of a long drive from St Arnold to Melbourne.
1: Yeah, it would be.
0: And they basically figured that, they basically would be so popular and so many people that they thought second thoughts about it.
1: Yes.
0: But, it took a long time to get places in those days, and my parents are a bit like me in that regard. They didn't like crowds. dear. Anyway, good-o. Okay, now, I'll go back to our playlist. Now that my mouse seems to be working pretty well, this technological jigsaw, I dropped it on the floor and it broke open and all the bits...
1: fell out of it.
0: All the bits fell out of it. And then, of course, knowing where the bits go to make it work again is a bit of a complex engineering problem, but seems to be doing okay.
1: Maybe you gave it a clean while you were doing it.
0: Oh, there was a bit of fluff in there, I must admit, which I extracted. Mm. But it seems to be doing okay. But I've got a secondary one at home in the drawer in the study, so I think I'll keep that one on standby just in case it suddenly decides not to work anymore.
1: Yes.
0: Because overnight time and early morning, I'm usually on the computer doing restoration work.
1: Yes.
0: So... I got up at, what did I get up? Must have been about 2:30 this morning.
1: Yes.
0: Yeah, that'd be about right. 2:30 this morning. And what greeted me on the television but Mutiny on the Buses was being played on one of the channels.
1: Mm-hmm.
0: Even though I've got it on DVD, it's a lot of fun. So yes. Sat there and watched it while I was working on the thing with a cup of coffee. So, yes, you can't beat those old British comedies. You really can't. We've got the whole TV series on, I think it's 11 disc set or something like that. But
1: I know mine's locked down at the moment.
0: Oh, really?
1: Yeah. I've been having trouble getting the station. You flick it onto them.
0: Yep.
1: And you get this writing up and then it'll come. You got to wait and wait and wait and then it'll come up.
0: Yep.
1: So I've been... trying to troubleshoot it.
0: Well, you may need to
1: I locked it.
0: You need to rescan, Victor. Mm. I had to the other day because all those channels that were missing are back again now, plus a few extras.
1: No, I've even lost the bit where the channels come up, you know, up the top.
0: Yep.
1: I even lost that at the moment.
0: Oh, dear. Okay. Yeah, I have to get someone to come in and look at it for you, but... Yeah, I did a scan, and when I did the first scan, there was 9 channels available.
1: Mm.
0: Half an hour later, I did another scan, and there were 46 was the last number that I saw.
1: And the last, when I managed to scan it the other night, I had nearly the whole lot back.
0: Yep. As I said, we have got them all back now, plus a few ones that we didn't have before. So I knew they were coming, and I did hear someone say to me it wasn't going to be till September when we got them back, but they've obviously fixed that and we're getting them back earlier. So anyway, not that we should be sitting there wasting our time watching television so much when we could be listening to radio or outside doing stuff, in which case you can listen to radio as well.
1: Yeah.
0: But anyway... Anyway, it looks like it's going to be a nice day to be outdoors. Mm. And I'll give you another temperature reading. It's 7.1 degrees now, so it's warming up quite quickly. Quite quickly, which is good.
1: Yes.
0: And if I go to my little weather thing, I'll tell you what time it will get to the maximum temperature forecast for today, which is, according to this, 11 degrees. And we should be at 11 degrees sometime between 12 midday and 1 p.m. And 1 p.m., that'll be about the time that I knock off and go home. And I'll have a bit of lunch and then might go out in the garden. We'll see. We shall see. I've been trying to get out in the garden the last 4 days and have failed miserably.
1: Mm.
0: Gets dark very quick too.
1: Oh, yes.
0: I won't miss... the advent of a bit of extra daylight, but anyway. Okie dokie, what have I got lined up now? Tommy Fleming. This is one of your CDs, Victor.
1: Yep.
0: Tommy Fleming, and Tommy is singing his version of Waltzing Matilda. And in brackets here it says Tom Trobe's Blues. So let's have a listen to Tommy Fleming.

0: Oh.
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4: I thought I'd just shoehorn that in because I'd forgotten to play it earlier. 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
4: Otherwise known as Tom Trabe's Blues. 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
8: Good morning, I'm Laura Devoy. A property market expert says the decrease in quarterly house prices may not help first home buyers. Domain's June quarter house price report has found combined capital city house prices fell 1.4% and unit prices 1.2%. Chief of Economics and Research for Domain, Nicola Powell, told National Radio News high interest rates are adding financial pressure to first home buyers. She says the price fall was Australia's first in 3 years.
9: Interest rates are still high, interest rates still remain restricted, and they're likely to still remain high into the rest of this year and into 2027. And I think that is going to be the financial hurdle that first-time buyers will struggle with.
8: A new scorecard has revealed New South Wales is failing to reduce carbon emissions fast enough to meet looming targets. The Net Zero Commission says without change, the state is unlikely to meet its legislated reduction targets of 50% by 2030 and 70% by 2035. If it's to meet the 2030 target, the state needs to cut emissions 2.5 times faster than the average rate. The Commission says government decision-making, including on proposed coal mine extensions, were not consistent enough with the targets. Restrictions come into force tomorrow on the importation and use of nicotine pouches. With the details, Shannon Kirkwood.
10: Access to the products will be banned across a number of pathways, from having them compounded by pharmacists to the importation through the personal importation scheme and the special access scheme or authorised prescriber scheme. Head of the Therapeutic Goods Administration, Professor Anthony Lawler, says the new regulations are in response to growing public health concern about nicotine patches, in